0: setup, meaning they liked the idea of helping, of making people whole who were victims of the government, but the way it was set up looked like it was probably primed for corruption in the future. That's one aspect. The other aspect is this. Well, it happened last night, actually. Four Senate Republicans again unite with Democrats to block Trump's SAVE Act. Susan Collins, Lisa Murkowski, Mitch McConnell, and Tom Tillis. Well, those are the same people who are destroying the weaponization fund. Trump has hostile actors in the Senate with nothing left to lose. He doesn't have any way to persuade them. Mitch McConnell is old and powerful and failing health, and he's retiring. He's not running again. There's nothing Trump can hold over his head. Same thing with Tom Tillis. Tom Tillis is retiring. He very clearly is going to go for some sort of a left-wing job instead of a right-wing job on the way out the door. I mean, you can write that one down. It's a guarantee. That's the kind of thing he's going to go for. Maybe a media pundit, something like that. Tom Tillis doesn't need anything from Trump anymore. He has nothing left to lose. Lisa Murkowski in Alaska, she owes her entire political career to Mitch McConnell. He, for all intents and purposes, owns that woman because she would already have been out of the Senate if Mitch McConnell hadn't stepped in to save her. Lisa Murkowski hates Trump. There's that. Susan Collins, well, Susan Collins is who Susan Collins is. She's never going to step up and be that right-wing stalwart because she is a senator from a blue state, and so she has to be half a Democrat. I, again, excuse Susan Collins because I understand the demographics of Maine. I mean, even this guy has a shot to win.
1: Now, again, this is a text that got sent, so, like, we can place the time, right? This is in August. How does she know it's a Nazi tattoo in August of last year and you don't know it's a Nazi tattoo in August of last year?
2: Well, she certainly didn't send that text to me. So whoever she sent it to and was talking to, I can't say why, but I will say that I certainly didn't know. And the text messages she's sending to friends who may have recognized it, they didn't tell me that, so.
0: What? Who put this Nazi tattoo on my chest? All right, we still have a couple hours. Hang on. 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
7: To a deal. I'm Lisa Lucera, Fox News. A senior Trump administration official says the U.S. and Iran are about 85% of the way there on reaching an agreement to end the conflict.
8: A 60-day implementation phase. Pakistan's Prime Minister Shehbaz Sharif has been mediating discussions between the United States and Iran. He posted, quote, "We can confirm that a final agreed-upon text of the peace deal has been reached, and Pakistan is now working closely with both sides to finalize the next steps." President Trump suggested there could be a signing ceremony in Europe as early as this weekend.
7: Fox's Rich Edson in Washington. This as the U.S. military says Iran launched multiple one-way attack drones in an attempt to strike commercial ships transiting the Strait of Hormuz. President Trump says with the help of Venezuela, the U.S. has killed the leader of the Trende Aragua gang, posting on Truth Social that the U.S. has killed Nino Guerrero. Trende Aragua has been labeled by the U.S. as a terrorist organization. Guerrero was charged in New York federal court with racketeering, conspiracy, and other crimes, including support to terrorists and offenses that go back more than a decade. And the Trump administration ordered to restore history and science materials at national parks.
9: Conservation and historical organizations sued the Trump administration, alleging the U.S. Department of Interior has been engaged in a sustained campaign to erase history and undermine science. President Trump had directed the Interior Department to ensure parks and monuments not display elements that inappropriately disparage Americans' past or living. Plaintiffs argue since, national parks officials have been removing or censoring exhibits that share factually accurate information about U.S. history and scientific knowledge, including about slavery and climate change.
7: Fox's Christian Goodwin. A federal judge has rejected a request to pause a court-ordered deadline to remove President Trump's name from the Kennedy Center. 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

0: I will leave something out because I'm going to grab it again in a minute, or I want to remember to take it to work, for instance. Just a heads up, I have a Ninja Throwing Star kit that I'll be taking. What, Chris? That I'll be taking into the studio as soon as we're allowed back in? Well, I want to remember to take it to the studio. I'm not allowed to go to the studio, so I do what? I set it out by where I keep my car keys. She can't have things like that sitting out, so she puts them away. I know. See, you look on your face, Chris. Me too. She puts stuff away that I don't want away. It's not a big deal. If I leave my comfy, if I like have a t-shirt and shorts, my lay around clothes in the house, I'm probably going to keep them by the shower. I'm not just going to ball them up on the floor or something, but I'll leave them out. No, no, no, no. Those things are getting washed and folded, and I'll come back and she'd be like, you already wore them. I'd be like, that was one day. Anyway, I feel better. I really do feel better. You know what, Chris? I'm going to give her the Nancy Pelosi.
1: Last time I asked you about January 6th, why you turned the National Guard away on January 6th, you told me to shut up and that I was repeating Republican talking.
2: You're not going to shut up again because you're speaking lies.
0: Ob also throws things away. I walked in the laundry room the other day, and one of my oldest and favorite pairs of boxers was sitting in the trash can in the laundry room. I went storming into the kitchen, and I said, Ob, what is this? And she said, you didn't notice the big hole in them? It's not that I didn't notice. I didn't care. The hole doesn't change anything. All right, there's already a hole in the front. If there's one in the back, what is the big deal? Anyway, we have another hour. 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
6: much of an agreement. I'm Lisa Lacera, Fox News. The U.S. and Iran about 85% of the way there in greenlighting a deal that would end the conflict. But the administration says Iran gets no incentives before signing it.
8: Vice President J.D. Vance posted, quote, "The Iranians are not receiving any cash and no funds are being released for simply signing a deal or attending a meeting. If the Islamic Republic of Iran meets its obligations, then economic benefits will flow to them and to the entire region." The bulk of the details are outstanding, though the administration says Iran needs to open up the Strait of Hormuz, that its frozen assets won't be released until it reaches certain performance metrics, its nuclear program will be dismantled, and it'll stop funding terrorist groups across the region.
6: Fox's Rich Edson in Washington. President Trump says the U.S. strike has killed the leader of Trende Aragua. The president posting on Truth Social, the U.S. has killed Nino Guerrero. Trende Aragua has been labeled by the U.S. as a terrorist organization. Guerrero was charged in New York federal court with racketeering, conspiracy, and other crimes, including support to terrorists in offenses that go back more than 10 years. A key surveillance tool set to expire in about an hour.
9: There's worry about unprecedented vulnerability. This summer, a bipartisan coalition tanked an emergency FISA extension in Congress. FISA siphons the calls, emails, and texts of foreign intelligence targets. But a court ruling says the government can still track suspect communications, despite a lapse in the law. However, it's unclear if telecommunications companies will provide digital breadcrumbs to the government, lacking a congressional safeguard.
6: Fox's Chad Pergram. Democrats voted against the measure because they want Bill Pulte, the acting director of national intelligence, to be removed, arguing he doesn't have the intelligence experience for the job. 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

0: Jesse Kelly Show on a magnificent, magnificent Jesse Kelly Friday. Ask Dr. Jesse Friday. Remember, you can email the show, jesse@jessekellyshow.com. You can also download it, iHeart, Spotify, iTunes. Jesse, yesterday you talked about how the arrests of some street communists as something that's actually being done by this administration. But when it comes to elite communists, it sounds like they might as well be untouchable. It's clear a very large portion of this country is sick and tired of nothing happening to these people. Do you think we will eventually see vigilante justice because these communists think and seem to have become untouchable? Yes, vigilante justice is one of those things throughout history that is inevitable if the actual justice system doesn't administer justice. I don't celebrate that at all, but I also can read history books and you can tell vigilante justice will come. I've told you before, it's going to be horrible, but it's coming. I guarantee it. You know how we always have a story, a terrible story. There is always one out there about, hey, this judge let this career dirtball out of jail and he goes on and killed somebody. He goes on and raped somebody. It's always the same story. Commie judge lets the dirtball loose. Dirtball does dirtball things. People think that vigilantes are going to eventually start killing these dirtballs when they go on and do these dirtball things. And that will happen. There's no question about it. But where it's going to end up is they're going to start killing the judges. I've seen this coming for a long time. And again, I don't celebrate it. That's a really bad place to be as a country when you start having judges getting smoked. But what's going to happen is this situation, it's going to come to a head. And here's what's going to happen. I bet you money this is what's going to be. It's going to be somebody gets killed because the judge let the dirtball out of prison. And the somebody gets killed has someone very close to them, husband, father, brother, somebody, who is A, deadly in some way, and B, doesn't have enough to lose to worry about prison. Maybe it's a veteran. Maybe it's some guy who's killed people before. Maybe he's down on his luck, not doing great financially, out of work. Wakes up one day, some commie judge turns some monster loose who rapes and murders this guy's daughter. This guy's going to go kill that judge. And I think once that starts happening, you will see a collective freak out in the country, because once people start attacking card-carrying members of the system responds. Remember, the system only exists to protect itself. There will be a huge freak out, but that has the chance of opening Pandora's box on that kind of thing. It's awful, but it's awful to have a communist-run justice system, or at least certain areas of the country have a communist-run justice system. People crave justice. They do. They crave fairness, I guess I should say. They crave it. They want it. It is inherent in human beings. And when you have a communist justice system that is purposely letting bad guys loose who hurt innocent people, vigilante justice is inevitable. Good evening. My name is Daenerys. I found out about your show through my dad. We're both fans of your show and good humor. I would appreciate a response. My question is, have you ever considered making a song? Like, it can be 1 to 2 minutes. I have short songs like that, some a little longer. I consider myself to be quite an artist. What, Chris? Don't you remember the line we already wrote? Drinking too much booze, nothing left to lose. That obviously is the beginning of some sort of an award-winning song. I am held back a little bit by the lack of artistic ability in my family. We Kellys are we're a simple people, you see. And we're just simple construction people. There is nobody in my family who can sing. I'm not talking about Ob. Ob is the weird exception to that. You know, I married Ob, so she sings and dances and all the other annoying stuff. But the actual Kellys, like the Kelly bloodline, there's no singing. None of us can sing. Nobody can even carry a tune a little bit. It's bad. All of us. Nobody can dance. Nobody. No one has the ability to do that. There is a very tiny bit of artistic ability from my mom on my mom's side, you know, the ability to sketch or draw, but that's pretty bad too. I don't think there is a single Kelly. I'm trying to think. I don't think there is a single Kelly who can play a single musical instrument. None of them. Absolutely none of them at all. We are held back, really. Everybody's built differently, right? We're built from the bottom up, right? What?
1: In my mouth when I launched this campaign were that the real fight in this country is not left versus right, it's top versus bottom.
0: I mentioned at the end of last segment that I was going to finish up on the Strait of Hormuz thing, and I never got back to it. What about the Navy just taking control of it? Our Navy would be in mortal danger if it just parked itself in the Strait of Hormuz. It sounds like we can do it, but when they have land-based defenses, remember, historically, land-based defenses on a narrow waterway are extremely effective because, for obvious reasons, you can sight in your guns easily. It takes just a little bit of practice. You know exactly where this one's going to land. Your naval base that's by the water is not bouncing up and down in the water. A fort along a narrow waterway can shut down a waterway. Iran has a fort in the form of mountains right next to the Strait of Hormuz. Our ships would be in grave danger. So we can't just park them there inside the Strait of Hormuz. And remember, well, we can shoot down drones, and we've been shooting their boats out of the water. Yes, we've done that. 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
6: Drug gang leader gone. I'm Chris DeMeo, Fox News. President Trump says the U.S. military has taken out the leader of the Trende Aragua gang.
7: President posted that, quote, at my direction, the United States Southern Command delivered a swift and lethal kinetic strike to successfully execute Nino Guerrero, the infamous leader of Trende Aragua, one of the most bloodthirsty terrorist organizations on the planet. The timing of the strike is unclear. The State Department has designated Trende Aragua a foreign terrorist organization.
6: Fox's Rich Edson. The world's wealthiest person just got a whole lot richer. Fox's Hillary Barsky has more.
8: SpaceX's stock launch was the biggest ever on Wall Street, making its leader, Elon Musk, the world's first trillionaire.
9: And let me tell you, if people had told me this was going to happen, I was like, man, you must be smoking some really good crack.
8: Shares of SpaceX rose 25% shortly after it began trading on Friday, giving it a market cap above $2.2 trillion and making it the sixth most valuable U.S. listed company. AI chip making darling NVIDIA is tops on the list. However, Musk is still a trillionaire on paper because he can't sell his shares just yet. Musk says SpaceX is going public now because it needs money to fund its ambitions of putting satellites and data centers in space, among other initiatives. Hillary Barsky, Fox News.
6: Severe weather causing deadly destruction at a church in Manita, Virginia. At least one person was killed and nearly two dozen injured when a tent collapsed with parishioners underneath it.
10: The folks that observed it that were on scene indicated that when the high winds came through very quickly, the tent just catastrophically failed.
6: Acting Bedford Fire Chief Abby Johnston, she says the church was celebrating its 20th anniversary. She also says the church had the proper permits and the tent passed inspection by Bedford County earlier this week. 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
22: You know, America's produced like lots and lots of stuff. Just piles of stuff. The fact of the matter is all day long, every day, there are warehouses full of stuff getting just pushed off a cliff. All day, every day.
20: That's Ian Nagoski, who runs the Canary Records label.
22: A friend of mine said that what he loves is being the guy standing at the edge of the cliff, waving his arms, going, wait, no, let me look at those first before you throw them away. I think there might be some good stuff in there. I think there might be some stories. I don't think we should throw all those away yet.
20: We have a season, 10 episodes of stories from that realm, of things that were just barely saved, and in some cases, not saved at all. A bizarre tale of two infamous New Yorkers.
23: They booby-trapped their home and turned it into a sealed fortress of ephemera.
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8: 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I'm Christian Spicer. I'm a writer, podcaster, and a huge fan of The Last of Us. 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
9: At first, they don't like each other. 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

0: exposure. It's really this weekend, and there's going to be a new moon, for instance, on Sunday. And this new moon, when the sun and moon are together, is in Gemini, and it just happens to be at the same place where the planet Uranus was discovered, some people call it Uranus, in 1781 on March 13th. It was discovered at that point. So there's an energizing of this whole weekend is kind of like what I would say is disclosure weekend.
1: Yep. Disclosure weekend, that's for sure. That's a good way to put it. So we're talking with Mark Lerner. You can find him at Great Bear, like the animal, greatbearenterprises.com. He's got some specials for us if you're a Coast to Coast listener. And we've got open lines happening later on, but still more to come with Mark. And I hope you stick around, enjoy the music, and enjoy what we've got tonight. And hopefully you'll also tell me what you think of disclosure later with Open Lines. Connie Willis on Coast to Coast AM.

0: support for terrorist groups across the region. If Iran hits certain performance metrics, then it could receive access to billions in frozen assets.
1: Despite the mixed signals, U.S. officials are saying a deal could be signed as soon as this weekend. A key intelligence tool lapsed at midnight after both chambers of Congress failed to extend FISA, the Foreign Intelligence Surveillance Act, Section 702.
2: Both the House and Senate failed to extend a program allowing for the warrantless surveillance of foreign targets after Democrats, like Virginia Senator Mark Warner, said they couldn't abide by the president's Housing Finance Agency Director Bill Pulte being selected as Director of National Intelligence.
3: And put a political hack into one of our most critical national security positions.
2: But President Trump then announced he was selecting the U.S. attorney in Manhattan for the role, saying Pulte would only be there temporarily.
4: Running it for a short while we get a very talented person, Jay Clayton, in. As you know, Jay Clayton's an incredible talent.
2: As far as when they could vote again on FISA, the House is not back in session until June 23rd. Jessica Rosenthal, Fox News.
1: President Trump said Friday the leader of the Trende Aragua gang was killed. 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
16: If you like fish, President Trump says he is taking action to lower the cost of seafood for all Americans. More from Mark Mayfield.
17: Trump announced he's reversing regulations on the fishing industry to increase U.S. competitiveness with other countries.
18: Hundreds of thousands of square miles of ocean was cut off for them. They can't fish. Other people could fish. They couldn't. These people weren't allowed to fish.
17: Some of those include expanding access to key fishing grounds in the Atlantic and Pacific Oceans. Trump was surrounded with fishing industry workers when he signed his executive order in the Oval Office on Thursday.
16: A baby teething toy sold on Amazon is under recall after reports of children choking on them. The Consumer Product Safety Commission said that Lee Key pull string teething toys violate federal toy rules. They warn the silicone strings can reach the back of a child's throat and get stuck. China-based Shilan Tech has received several reports of breathing distress and choking. And a California state court judge is denying Meta and YouTube's motions seeking a new trial after the companies were found liable in a youth social media addiction lawsuit. Tammy Trujillo breaks it down.
19: The companies sought a new trial in a lawsuit filed by a woman who said she became addicted to Google's YouTube and Meta's Instagram at a young age because of their attention-grabbing designs. A jury found the companies negligent and imposed $6 million in damages. A Los Angeles Superior Court judge has now rejected the company's argument that they're shielded from the claims by Section 230 of the Communications Decency Act, which generally protects online platforms from liability over user-generated content. A spokesperson for Google says the companies plan to appeal.
16: And nearly one in three Americans are not checking their bank balances because of anxiety. That's according to a U.S. bank survey of over 3,000 adults. Younger adults reported the sharpest money stress, with nearly half of Gen Z saying they avoid checking their accounts entirely. One in four adults said they would need $10,000 saved to help avoid financial stress. I'm Monica Nelson with your consumer and business news.

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1: I hope my testimony is helpful to the work, important work of the committee to find justice for the victims.
2: But we hit them hard yesterday, and we're going to hit them again hard today.
3: Welcome into the Weekend Dive. I'm Rory O'Neill. Iran and inflation are just two topics the Trump administration continues to battle. Let's bring in the host of the White House Briefing Room podcast, our correspondent, John Decker. Now, John, you asked the question of the week, and President Trump gave an answer that Democrats are going to run for the next 6 months. You asked President Trump about inflation.
4: I did ask the president a very basic question. The latest numbers for the consumer price index came out Wednesday morning, and I wanted to get the president's reaction to that number, which was above 4% for the first time in 3 years. And the president gave me a very surprising answer. His answer began by stating, "I love the inflation." And that is the part that you're referencing, in which Democrats are certainly going to run with and broadcast commercials with over the course of the next few months leading up to the midterms.
3: But of course, his point being that he likes the inflation number because he's confident that when there's a deal with Iran, the oil prices come falling down and then the inflation number will fall rapidly and he'll get to take credit for it, right? That's his idea.
4: That's his idea. He explained that in an interview that he did later with the New York Post, but the damage was done. I think that was an effort at damage control. But all throughout the day on Wednesday, you saw every cable channel replaying that clip over and over again of the president saying, "I love the inflation."
3: But in that same answer, the president said the U.S. is actually taking Iranian oil because he believes that stabilizing the oil markets will quickly bring down the price of oil and lower inflation.
4: Well, that's exactly right. You know, and the president's correct in that. That is the reason for the inflation. The difficulty of getting energy supply to market because of the closure of the Strait of Hormuz. The president recognizes that. What he was pointing out is that the U.S. military has helped essentially escort oil tankers through the Strait of Hormuz over the course of the past few weeks, which allowed millions of barrels, according to the president, of oil to get to market. That is something which I think the president hoped would calm markets, but financial markets initially yesterday did not respond favorably. Another down day on Wall Street.
3: Now, is this question comes out of my ignorance, but that almost sounds like looting Iran.
4: It sounds like it, but the president often makes certain claims that often prove to be not accurate. This could be one of those claims. And of course, Iran still controls their country. They may have something to say about control of this very valuable resource, which of course we're talking about oil. Oil has been the lifeblood of Iran for literally decades.
3: This again focuses on the inflation numbers you were talking about, the CPI, the PPI, both posting numbers we haven't seen since the Biden administration in 2022. These price spikes are hurting the very voters that sent President Trump back to office. He realizes this is an issue hitting his demographic hard.
4: It really is. You know, inflation is something which the president, in response to my question about inflation, mentioned that it was down. It was tamed by his administration before this war with Iran began. But now the war is ongoing. It's been ongoing since February the 28th. And the latest number, 4.2%. All of that attributed to the fact that energy prices are up so high just over the course of the past few months because of the war in Iran.
3: And of course, the president keeps saying a deal with Iran is just 2 or 3 days away. And, you know, we've all been hearing this for 5-6 weeks now. I think fewer Americans are buying that line.
4: I think it's frustrating when you hear that coming from the president. And I think the difficulty in coming to a deal isn't on the U.S.'s part. It's on Iran's part. The president has said that Iran appears to be stringing the U.S. along. I asked the vice president about that very idea a few weeks ago in the Oval Office. And the president, I think, has come around to believing that's exactly what Iran is doing and has been doing as it relates to negotiations. You know, Rory, the last time there was a face-to-face meeting involving U.S. and Iranian officials, it was 2 months ago. It was on April the 11th. And since that time, there have been no face-to-face meetings involving any U.S. officials.
5: But it felt like the U.S. had been reluctant to restart the military strikes. And the president, by Thursday, was saying, you know, we're taking Karg Island.
4: Well, that's right, Rory. That's a very important strategic area for Iran. It's also important as far as its oil industry is concerned. And the president clearly tipping his hand in terms of what the U.S. may decide to do as it relates to Iran and going after various strategic assets going into the future.
5: Continuing our conversation with John Decker, the host of the White House Briefing Room podcast and our correspondent in Washington. John, there were a couple of domestic successes this week for the Trump administration. They did have that signing ceremony in the Oval Office with a $70 billion deal to fund both the Department of Homeland Security and Immigration and Customs Enforcement.
4: Well, that's right. This is something that the president has been calling on Congress to do. They just missed the deadline the president had set. He wanted to sign this legislation by June 1. So it was a little less than 2 weeks after that set deadline. But the Senate, through the reconciliation process, passed this legislation earlier in the week. And then they sent that bill over to the House of Representatives, which passed it 214 to 212, got it to the president's desk for his signature. And what it does, it provides $70 billion in funding for ICE and Border Patrol, not just for this year, not just for next year, but for the remainder of the president's time in office.
5: And President Trump insisting he heard a lot more cheers than jeers when he went up to Madison Square Garden to see the Knicks lose that game earlier this week. Still a polarizing figure, but making history as the first sitting president to go to an NBA final.
4: Well, that's right. Unfortunately, the Knicks lost that game, but they came back with a remarkable come-from-behind victory in their next game, game number 4. And the president is someone who describes himself as a lifelong Knicks fan. The president, once again, making history, becoming the first sitting president to attend an NBA Finals game. And as you know, it was not easy getting into Madison Square Garden if you had a ticket that evening because of all the extra TSA-like security.
5: But you're going to be getting in for fight night, June 14th, Flag Day, President Trump's birthday, and the big fight on the White House lawn.
4: Well, that's right. I've been invited by the White House to be a part of the press pool on Sunday night, so I'll be there. I got a tour earlier in the week of the Octagon, what the arena looks like, which can hold 4,000 people. And I toured the arena. There's not a bad seat if you are lucky enough to have a seat for this UFC match. And my seat will be prime spot. I look forward to it. I'll bring my binoculars if I want to get close to the gory action, Rory. But I'll also bring my binoculars because I can then see President Trump's reaction to all of the activity and festivities that will be going on.
5: Yeah, and the ring girls, too, I'm sure. All right. He's the host of the White House Briefing Room podcast, our correspondent, John Decker. John, thanks for your time.
4: Thanks so much, Rory. 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Have a great day.
5: 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I'm Rory O'Neill.
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0: They couldn't abide by the president's housing finance agency director, Bill Pulte, being selected as director of national intelligence.
1: And put a political hack into one of our most critical national security positions.
0: But President Trump then announced he was selecting the U.S. attorney in Manhattan for the role, saying Pulte would only be there temporarily.
2: Running it for a short while we get a very talented person, Jake Layton, in, as you know. Jake Clayton's an incredible talent.
0: As far as when they could vote again on FISA, the House is not back in session until June 23rd. Jessica Rosenthal, Fox News.
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21: Okay, good morning, and welcome to Ask the Doctor. Happy Saturday, and I think it is sometime in June. Roger, what date is it?
22: June the 6th, 2026. Now, it's a historic day. Back in 1944, Eisenhower, General Eisenhower at that point, authorized and launched the D-Day invasion of Normandy, bringing about the end of World War II in Europe, the defeat of Germany.
21: What a day that was.
22: It certainly was.
21: Time flies, doesn't it?
22: It does.
21: So those of you that are new to the program, you're listening to Ask the Doctor. I'm Dr. Michael Lang, your host. I've been hosting Ask the Doctor since April of 1993. And so I hear it's the longest running live medical talk show in the country at this time for, what, over 33 years now. And like I said to Roger, time flies when you're having fun. I'm a board-certified optometric physician. I'm also a certified nutritional specialist. I have degrees in psychology and physiological optics as well. I started Lang Eye Care and Associates March 15th of 1993. And then we started the Lang Eye Institute about 20, 25 years ago. And I'm the founder and lead investigator for the Fortify Vitamin Company as well. This is a live call-in show, so it's dedicated to you, the listener, the consumer, the viewer. And we're coast to coast on the Ask the Doctor radio network right now. And we're also live video streaming all over the world and a whole host of social media applications. So give us a call. And that's Roger P. Showman and myself at 877-969-8600. That's 877-969-8600. And who is Roger Showman? Roger, people in the Tampa Bay area know you, but people that are listening all over the globe necessarily don't know you. Why don't you introduce yourself?
22: All right. I've been in broadcasting since I started getting paid June 10th, 1962, when I was in high school up in Illinois. I've been in broadcasting for a very long time. I'm basically a news guy here in the Tampa Bay area. Also appear on The Mike Gallagher Show, which is a nationwide show once a week with some breaking news updates, and love living in Florida, and I've known Dr. Michael Lang for how many years? About 15?
21: At least.
22: About 16, 17, somewhere in there, and have benefited from the Fortify vitamins that you introduced me to way back then.
21: You've benefited quite a bit, as I recall, when I saw you in the beginning and the show that we started in this area. You had a shoulder that you were just getting ready to have shoulder surgery.
22: I was considering it. I was getting cortisone shots every once in a while from a doctor, and I had had a little injury in my Army career, nothing serious, and I also was walking, and still do walk large dogs that tug on that shoulder and aggravated it, and it was very painful. Started taking the fish oil supplements from your operation, and basically it went away. For the most part, I forgot which arm it was. It's that effective.
21: That's the Fortify Super Omega. 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And that is kind of equivalent to the Bordeaux region is in France to wine, Oslin, Norway, to the omega-3 fish oil industry. 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And there's only a handful of good omega-3 fish oils. 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Before we take the next call or the first call, I want to mention I will be at the Lang, no, not at the Lang Nutrition Center. I'll be at the Fortified Nutrition Center next week. So this week I will not be there. I'm going to go on a long bike ride. Maybe Roger will accompany, but the gang will. So today is June what? It's D-Day.
22: 6th.
21: June 6th. So it'll be next Saturday that I will be at the Fortified Nutrition Center from 1 to 3. So put that on your calendar. We usually have a pretty good crowd come out, especially if I announce it the week before. All right, we're going to talk today about natural strategies to protect your vision and to fight against macular degeneration naturally. So we're going to talk about that. Who better to talk about it than me? I've been in practice since March 15th of 1993. Big practice. I see lots and lots of patients. I've calculated I've seen well over 300,000 patients.
22: Good heavens.
21: That's a lot. I'm a busy doctor. And, you know, you got to remember the first 10 years, I worked 7 days a week for the first 10 years, every single day, 12 hours a day. So I saw a lot of patients. Remember, the villages where the Lang Eye Institute is, where I hail from, is the geriatric capital of the country. It is the capital for dry eye, macular degeneration, glaucoma, all of those age-related changes that go on in the macula. So basically, what we're going to talk about, I have a lot of experience in this. I've done a lot of studies. I did the BLAZE study. That's the beta-carotene, lutein, alpha-carotene, zeaxanthin absorption pilot study, proving that beta-carotene is not good, especially if you have macular degeneration, because it blocks the absorption of lutein, zeaxanthin, and astaxanthin. I did multiple omega index studies testing our Fortify Super Omega, did some DNA macular degeneration studies, and then thousands of SpectraCell blood test studies on our patients with macular degeneration. So that's how I came about developing the vitamins for macular degeneration. And we're going to talk more about that in just a second, but we're going to go back to the phones and let's see. Natasha, good morning.
1: Hey, good morning, Doc. Good morning, T. Sherman. How are you?
11: Hello. Quite lovely.
21: Good morning.
1: Good morning. Happy Saturday,
21: Natasha from the Lang Eye Institute and Fortify Vitamins. This is a pleasurable call.
11: Yes.
1: Well, I wanted to call, actually, because you had mentioned that you hail from the Lang Eye Institute in the Villages, and I just wanted to say a couple of wonderful things about it, just to remind people that may not know where we are and know a little bit about us, and that we have some pretty cool opportunities coming up.
21: Yes, absolutely.
1: Okay, so like I think one of the biggest things that sets us specifically apart is that we are a locally owned and operated company. We're not corporate. You're not a corporate chain. So when patients are choosing us, they're supporting a local business that's truly invested in the community. We do a lot of events for the community. We do a lot of support in the local community. So I think that really sets us apart from other places. Another thing that sets us apart that's super awesome is that we have one of our own state-of-the-art optical labs right there on the premises. So if you have an issue, say you're overwearing your contact lenses and you're going to have to not be able to wear those contact lenses for about a week or so, we may be able to help you with that and get you a pair of glasses within the hour. And that's something that not a lot of places have anymore, which I think is really awesome. So that's pretty cool. Doug and myself, we're a dedicated lab team. We produce some of the highest quality digital lenses available. So that definitely helps us. Most importantly, we genuinely care about our patients. So Dr. Lang, I know you specifically, Dr. Summerton, Dr. Caputi, all of our staff, we go that extra mile to make sure everybody is happy with their vision, their eyewear, and their overall experience. So I think that's one of the biggest things that sets us apart. But can I tell you something awesome?
21: Yes, tell me.
1: Okay, I'm telling you. Speaking of family, because we are a family, we are growing. I know you've been talking about this, but I am letting everybody know I am putting it on the radar, guys. We are growing. Lang Eye Institute is currently hiring for all positions. We're looking for energetic, compassionate, motivated individuals, people that want to be part of an amazing team. So I want to throw that out there. Check out our website. You can check out our Instagram, our Facebook. You can check out... Instagram, Facebook, TikTok even, I think we have it on, for the information. But if you want that information, please let us know. We would love to have you as part of our family.
21: Absolutely. That was great. You hit every point that I was going to talk about. I guess I can go home and take a nap now.
1: All right. Well, guys, thanks for tuning in today. Any questions, let us know.
21: So we are hiring for the Lang Eye Institute in the Villages. And then a lot of you know I announced last week that we purchased the old Coca-Cola bottling plant in Ocala, Florida. And it's right on the corner of 27th and Magnolia. So in that kind of historic district, plenty of parking. We got about 68 parking spots. It's a three-story building. We're going to be hiring for that Lang Eye Institute as well. And so we would like to get a lot of people hired and maybe trained at the Lang Eye Institute in the Villages first, and then they'll move on over to the Lang Eye Institute of Ocala. And this new Ocala location is going to be state-of-the-art, the latest, the very latest advancements in eye care, you know, alternative and holistic, traditional and even surgical eye care, all under one roof. So Lang Eye Institute Ocala is coming very soon. We hope to open January 1st, 2027. So that's some exciting times.
1: I'm very, very excited. Thank you for taking my call this morning. I hope everybody has the most beautiful day on purpose, and make sure you do something fun today. Get outside, do something, get your blood pumping.
21: Amen. Thanks, Natasha.
1: Bye, Sherman. Bye, Doc.
21: Bye-bye.
22: See you.
21: And, you know, Natasha is, a great spokesperson for the team. She also works for Fortify Vitamins. She travels all over the country promoting Fortify Vitamins. And, you know, I've known Natasha for a long time. She used to work for me years and years ago in the Ocala area. And, like all of us, Roger, as we get older, we start to get out of shape. We gain weight. And then we hired her back, four years ago or so, maybe more. And she got into the Fortify lifestyle, the Lang Eye Care lifestyle, and she took off, about 70, 80 pounds.
22: Yeah, she told me that she was much heavier before I met her, so I can't imagine, but I guess she was 70, 80 pounds. That's amazing.
21: Right, and she was beautiful then. She's still beautiful. She's lovely, just yes. less, I was going to say less beauty, just not less, as big anymore.
22: Less bulk.
21: but healthier.
22: Yes.
21: And that's one of the things we're going to talk about in a few minutes about weight management for macular degeneration.
22: Now, you talk about macular degeneration, Doctor, quite a bit. Exactly what is macular degeneration and what causes it?
21: So it's a degenerative disease that actually affects the center of your retina known as the macula. And the macula starts to degenerate with age. And some people are genetically predisposed, and some people, quite frankly, due to poor lifestyle habits and smoking, have accelerated age-related changes in their macula. So to be more specific, the cones are in the dead center of your macula. Cones are responsible for your central vision, color vision, acuity, and these start to basically rust and die off. And it is usually the dry form, but 25% or maybe more, maybe less, can turn into the wet form, which is more visually devastating.
22: So what would a person see or not see if they are developing macular degeneration?
21: Well, early macular degeneration, you don't have a lot of symptoms. And that's why it's important to see your local optometrist, optometric physician, or ophthalmologist, routinely. Not only to look for macular degeneration, but also to check for glaucoma and, other diseases in the retina and systemic health problems. But when it starts to get a little worse, you'll notice lines appear a little crooked. You look at a door jam, it's not going to be straight, it's going to be a little crooked. You look at the funny pages, if anybody looks at the funny pages anymore in the paper, and it's going to be distorted. Your central vision ultimately starts to go away. And advanced cases, you have no central vision. So you have just a big black hole in the middle of your vision in both eyes. Now that's advanced. The good news, if there's any good news, macular degeneration, you never go blind from it. You never go blind. You can become legally blind, but Roger, legally blind and totally blind are two different entities. People with macular degeneration can use eccentric viewing. A lot of times you see people that turn their head and they look at you out the corners of their eyes. Mm-hmm. That's because they have a big blind spot in the central of vision, and so they're using eccentric viewing to see, or peripheral vision.
22: Can you drive with this disease, macular degeneration?
21: Certainly, you can drive in the beginning stages until it gets to 20/70 in both eyes. In the state of Florida, if you're totally blind in one eye, you got to have at least 20/40 vision in that eye with good peripheral vision. But if you have 20/70 in both eyes, you can still legally drive as long as your peripheral vision is good. After 20/70, you cannot. So many people do lose their legal ability to drive, and a lot of them are driving illegally. Now, the interesting thing is, one of the reasons the Villages is a hot spot, it's because everybody can drive in a golf cart, and you don't have to have a driver's license. So there's a lot of people out there that can't legally drive a car, but they're in the golf cart. So my words of advice in the village is, if you see a golf cart coming your way, don't expect them to see you they may run right over you. So just get out of their way.
22: Yeah, that's becoming a big problem all over Florida and around the country. Scooters, e-bikes, and golf carts with people who can't see properly.
21: But what we're going to talk about, we're going to take some more calls. We're going to talk about ways the people that can become proactive in their visual health and help reduce the chance of them getting macular degeneration. And if they currently have macular degeneration, things that we can do that just may help slow it down and stop the progression. And I've even seen people improve in macular degeneration. Remember, I've been doing this a long time, so I got a lot of experience. And one of my areas of expertise is, you know, nutritional intervention for macular degeneration. That's what we've done a lot of research on and developed a lot of vitamins. I'll just plant the seed for the vitamin that I worked on for, you know, 25 years. It's called it's called Fortify Next Gen Macular Defense. And we have two flavors, if you will. We have Next Gen Zinc Free and we have regular Next Gen. The difference is they're exactly the same. One has zero zinc, one has 30 milligrams of zinc. And we'll go over why that's important. Many people, zinc is actually accelerating potentially their macular degeneration and neurodegenerative effects in their brain, pending their DNA. So we might as well talk about it briefly, really quick. And Steve is getting ready to take the next call of Steve in just a second. So we were involved in some DNA studies post-ARADS 2. That was a big study, nutritional study, showing that a vitamin can indeed help macular degeneration. And we found that a certain percentage of patients, Roger, based on their DNA, zinc was actually bad for them and was accelerating their macular degeneration. So some of the biggest vitamins out there have 80 milligrams of zinc oxide in it, and that's based on the ARADS 2 study. And 80 milligrams of zinc, all nutritional experts know that's too much, especially in the form of zinc oxide. So I was the first in the world to come out with a zinc-free macular degeneration vitamin. And we used to check everybody's DNA first to find out if they needed the one with zinc or not zinc. And then I developed four little questions that we asked so you don't have to check your DNA. And basically, those are on the website at fortify.com under macular defense. But we asked the patients, number one, are they a vegan? If they're a vegan, they need the zinc. Are you on a diuretic? If you're diuretic, you need the one with zinc. Do you have ulcerative colitis or Crohn's disease? You need the one with zinc. And do you drink a lot of booze? Are you guzzling?
0: Mm-hmm.
21: Then you need the one with zinc. If you say no to all that, then you don't need the one with zinc. You're getting plenty of zinc in your diet. So for most people, you and myself, the macular defense zinc-free is what we need, and that acts as a great multivitamin as well, an I vitamin and a multivitamin. It gives you the very latest in nutritional science. There isn't anything, I'm going to brag, that's even close to it on the market. A lot of companies have copied what I've done, and so we've taken all the science. You know, we've taken everything, acetyl L-carnitine, alpha lipoic acid, CoQ10, saffron, lutein, zeaxanthin isomers, which contains mesozeaxanthin, astaxanthin, taurine, bilberry, pine bark extract, grape seed extract, B complex, the methylated form of B complex, the eight forms of vitamin E, vitamin C. The list goes on and on and on. And remember, we changed this formula 17 times, Roger, because of patients on medications and with certain disease entities. I didn't want anything that would interfere with their drugs, anything that would interfere with their Coumadin or their Eliquis or their blood thinning properties because they have atrial fibrillation or a clotting disorder. So we thought about this quite a bit, 17 revisions, and now we have the final vision so far, and it's called Fortify Next Gen Zinc-Free Macular Defense, or just Fortify Next Gen Macular Defense.
22: Amazing about zinc. I did not know that.
21: The things you learn when you're listening to Ask the Doctor. All right, we're getting ready to take the next call. If you got a question, give us a call at 877-969-8600, 877-969-8600. I see somebody chiming in and saying, Dr. Lang, I like your long hair. Most of you that have been watching this show, I've always had a military cut for, you know, last 20 years. It's been spiked on top and short on the sides. You can tell now, it's not short anymore. The Fortify Fit meal that we've been taking, I mean, is growing my hair. It's also helping, you know, muscles and fat loss, everything, and energy. We'll talk about that because Roger has been on it. I told him to make sure he takes Fortify Fit meal every day for the last week, and we're going to discuss it. But let's go back to the phones. Steve has been waiting patiently. Good morning, Steve. Thanks for holding.
2: Yes, I was going to talk to you about this privately, but I'm going to talk about it on the phone because I want to put pressure on you. How many physicians, optometric physicians, just take a guess. I know you don't know, are in Florida. How many?
21: I don't know.
22: 2,000.
2: Hundreds, right?
22: 2,000.
2: At least hundreds, maybe over 1,000, right?
22: Oh, yeah, over 1,000.
2: How many of them have their own radio show and vitamin company?
22: Zero.
2: Right.
22: Well, there's one, Dr.
2: You do.
22: Lang.
2: So, why instead of expanding and taking your capital and putting it into another clinic, which Florida needs more clinics like they need, like Custer needed more Indians, why don't you use your strength, the talents that God gave you of communication and talking on the radio and spreading the education of what people can do? This is your talent. It's not clinical work every day. It's this talent. Right now, you are serving. Right now, when we're talking, you're serving thousands of people at once. And you can be far more valuable to your patients and to God himself by expanding your communication, not your clinical, how many places you're working at.
22: So,
2: and you're a very talented person, but why don't you spend the money on the thing that you're particularly good at, not something that thousands of other doctors are doing anyway?
22: Well, Dr. Lang can walk and chew gum at the same time.
0: So why don't we do both, right?
22: Exactly.
0: So what you're saying, Steve, what I should do, take those millions of dollars that we already spent purchasing that beautiful building and the millions we're getting ready to put into the new eye center, and take that and just get on another million or so radio stations, right? And I'd be all over the world. That would
2: exactly
0: be a better way to spend my time, you're saying.
2: I think that would be fine. And I think that, Roger, I want you to ride him like a horseman rides a horse. And
0: giddy
2: after
0: up
2: the program, say, oh, Steve, you know, he's got a good point. Why don't you do this? So I'm going to get off before I get hung up on.
0: Right.
2: And
0: we'll talk, Steve.
2: See you next week.
0: Bye-bye.
2: Okay.
0: You know, Roger, Steve has a point, but you have a point, too. You know, I can't chew gum and ride a bike and do the talk show at the same time.
22: And go on the cell phone at the same time.
0: But you see when I'm driving, right?
22: Yeah. So, now, I don't think Steve realizes you were in Ocala before. This is not anything new. You're in a new building, the Coca-Cola our historic site. However, you are going to have a staff over there. In addition to yourself, this is not a one-man band here that you have. You have a huge staff that you're going to have over there of
0: right
22: all specialties and types. So,
0: we'll have 30 or so employees, and you know, we'll have opticians, ophthalmologists, and optometric physicians and optometrists all under one roof. So we are actually creating more jobs in the area as well. You know, and I enjoy this. I really enjoy seeing patients. I mean, people, you know, when I sold the first time, you know, I did very well. You know, we sold 30. Kept one office, the Lang Eye Institute, sold all the rest. Remember, we opened 14 offices. That was a good day for me. For my payday, that was a good day. I come to work because I enjoy coming to work. I like helping people. I like seeing people and talking to them about things. I mean, patients that come to see me at the Lang Eye Institute, you know, it's just not a routine eye exam, all right? Of course, we do the routine eye exam. We do above and beyond. We do the latest in advance. So we have conversations. I actually talk to my patients. We talk about what they're doing, what I'm doing, you know, what the future holds for other things. So it's enjoyable. And so I like to continue that. And the people in Ocala and Gainesville, they drive a long ways to see me in the villages. So we're going to make it that much more convenient. Plus, my daughter's going to be an eye doctor in about 6 more years. So we need to expand a little bit to house her. And I've hired a few more doctors. So I'm not ready to retire, and I don't want to just do talk radio all day long. It's kind of like if you retire, you can only play golf so much. I can only do so much talk radio, but we can certainly add more stations. We've been growing the show a lot, as you know. I mean, we're on a whole host of stations all over the place, and we continue to add more and more stations.
22: And you won't be working more hours. You'll just be working in two places instead of one.
0: That's right. I might work a few more hours. I might come in an hour or two earlier and stay an hour or two later.
22: But it's still fun.
0: That's
22: why I like doing the news. It's still fun. It's enjoyable.
0: You could have retired a long time ago. I mean, look at you're almost 103 now.
22: 103, yes.
0: And you're still seeing. You're still doing the talk radio. And yeah. I'll be doing eye care when I'm 100 too.
22: Yeah, it's fun.
0: No, he's not really 100, folks. Come on. And Roger is my workout partner oftentimes. He works out with me. We'll talk about that. He worked out this morning with me, didn't you?
22: Yes, we did. We did the vibration plate and some resistance training. It was
21: that's right.
22: Good.
21: We did after an amazing breakfast that I actually cooked. You had about 60 grams of protein this morning.
22: Dr. Lang's a very good cook. You should start a restaurant, too. We'll make Steve really mad. Yeah. Start a restaurant and an eye care center.
21: All right, we'll talk about that in a minute. But let's go back to the phones. Let's go to Ken and
22: Lithia.
21: Lithia. Ken and Lithia. Good morning, Ken.
3: Good morning, the big doctor, big man.
21: Hey, Ken. How are you?
3: Doing great. Thank you. How are you?
21: Fabulous. Thanks for calling, man.
3: I am calling to say I think you're too much of a family guy. That work you go to is your family, and you love your family. And the last thing you'll do is leave that clinic.
21: That's exactly right. I mean, what would I do, right? I'll travel, maybe play golf, mountain bike more, twist the throttle in the motocross park, race the car more. Then I might die early. And, you know, that might be a good thing, because when you go through the pearly gates, you might say, wow, I should have done this a long time ago.
3: as a patient, and I've met a few of the other people there, of course, they all, it's all family there, and it's nothing like it. And so as far as going on to bigger shows or radios like that, I don't see that's not where your heart's at.
21: I agree. I enjoy seeing patients. I like the one-on-one, you know, talking to them and discussing their futures and, you know, helping people, not just helping their eyes, but helping their overall health. You know, we've had so many patients, Tony being one of them, who's probably listening right now, and he could even call in. You know, Tony, we really changed his whole lifestyle. He went from, you know, almost 530 pounds to 268 pounds. And I always coined the phrase, Tony is a fat-burning, anti-aging, muscle-building machine. And, you know, his eye doctor helped him do this. I mean, it really did I added another 30 years to his life.
3: What you're doing one-on-one that I've even met Tony is priceless.
21: Well, I appreciate the call, Ken. I really do, especially coming from you.
3: Yep. Well, a big hat tip to you all. And Roger, you too. Have a great day.
22: Thank you so much.
21: All right, take care. You're listening to Ask the Doctor and Roger P. Showman. Give us a call at 877-969-8600, 877-969-8600. We are talking about macular degeneration today and a natural approach, and we're going to dive into more of that in just a minute. Remember, we are hiring for both Lang Eye Institutes if you're interested. And remember, I'm going to be at the Fortify Nutrition Center next Saturday. All right, let's go to the phones. I think it's Butler in Gainesville. Butler, thanks for holding. Good morning.
4: Can you hear me all right, Dr. Lang?
21: Hello.
4: Yeah, can you hear me all right?
21: I can hear you. It's a weird connection, but I hear you. You're coming in loud and clear.
4: Okay. My rental doctor didn't show up this month. I got a appointment for next month with the retinal specialist. I only see my retinal specialist once a year.
21: I am glad you've got an appointment to see that retina specialist. It's about time.
4: Yeah, she didn't show up for May 26th, so they moved it to June 26th.
21: She didn't show up for your appointment?
4: No.
21: Well,
4: I don't know why.
21: You know, doctors sometimes get sick and have other things. So, you know, every now and then that even happens with me, believe it or not. Well, I tell you what, when you get there, you give us a call and let us know how that examination went. And I know you've had a retinal detachment and had some problems and you a little bit of vision impairment. But let us know what the retina specialist tells you. And remember, I always tell you to keep the faith. And, you know, you're going to be fine, because if they don't have technology today, tomorrow, which is right around the corner, we're going to have something that will help take many people out of the darkness.
22: You know, your new center, the Coca-Cola plant in Ocala, is going to be opening soon. That'll give people an opportunity that aren't quite as close to your original area in the villages to get up there and get some treatment. So that'll be very helpful. We could discuss that a little bit. The new Lang Coca-Cola plant, as I call it, the Lang Coca-Cola plant. You're going to have some artifacts there from the old Coca-Cola plant, aren't you? You got some things from before.
21: We are. We got some before and after pictures, and we got some old Coca-Cola memorabilia from the building. And we're going to have a little wall dedicated to that. You know, it'll be kind of interesting. You know, we're going to retain the old historic outside is going to look just like it did. We're just kind of redoing it, you know, fixing the parking lot and painting it all up, fixing all the cracks and putting a new elevator in. It's got an old elevator. It's a powerful elevator, but it's not HIPAA approved for humans. So maybe they put cows in it. But that's a big expense to put a really new hydraulic elevator to go up three stores that goes rapidly, because this one goes like an inch every hour. So it's way too slow. So, Butler or Dennis in Gainesville, any other questions?
4: Oh, no, Dr. Lang. Can I call you at a number if you want to know what's going on?
21: Absolutely. You can always call me. You know I'm always available.
4: Yeah, this is, you're only on Saturdays.
21: Yep, Saturday's here. All right?
4: Yeah, but my retinal special is June 26th.
21: June 26th. All right, so you'll be calling us the Saturday after June 26th, okay?
4: Okay, Dr. Lang, it's nice talking to you, buddy.
21: All right, you too. Sayonara.
4: Bye-bye.
21: You're listening to Ask the Doctor and Roger P. Showman. I mean, he's almost like, what is that, a philanthropic doctor, right? What is that called? When you get a doctor degree just because you hang out with doctors a lot.
22: So it's going to rub off on me. I can get a white coat and start treating people. Nah, that's probably not a good idea.
21: So give us a call at 877-969-8600. A lot of you are following me on Instagram. Remember, the only legitimate Instagram is Dr. Michael Lang _, has a blue check, close to 300,000 followers. Do not follow anybody else. Well, you can follow them. They have my name, but it's not me. Remember, there's a lot of fake Dr. Michael Langs on social media, thousands of them. The FBI has actually been involved 4 or 5 times now because a lot of women are giving this fake Dr. Lang a lot of money. Do not give anybody money on the internet. And don't ever give them money. No matter what they say, it's always a scam, all right? So beware of that. But follow me at Dr. Michael Lang _. You can follow me on Michael Lang Facebook or Lang Eye Institute Facebook, or Fortify Vitamins is a great one. Fortify Vitamins Facebook, Fortify Vitamins Instagram. Of course, you can go to YouTube. And YouTube, you can follow me at Dr. Michael Lang Ocular Health on YouTube. And that channel is starting to grow. And you can watch this video about 2 hours from now on that. And any of the other videos, you can go to YouTube for the last 20 years and see some of the videos. Just look at the title. So some of that's very educational. What do you think, Roger?
22: Sounds good to me.
21: Think we should take the next call?
22: Absolutely.
21: Who is it?
22: Ryan up in Covington, Indiana, where I think it's raining. It has been raining up there. Is
21: Ryan,
22: it raining?
21: Yeah. Ryan, good morning. Is it raining?
5: No, it's not. I'm in Covington, Louisiana.
21: Oh, all right.
5: Louisiana.
21: My stomping grounds. Good. Not Indiana. All right. That was bad for the boy in the room there.
5: Shout out to
22: geographical problem.
5: Yes. Yes, it is. But you're good. You're good. It all sounds the same to me. But real quick, shout out to your supplements. I'm just bought the Rejuvenate. I'm excited to try that out and see what kind of results I get.
21: Your hair will grow.
5: My big question.
21: Your skin will reverse and your hair will grow. And the good thing about it is the skin. But after 6 months, my knee pain from all my motocross accidents, I used to race at Motocross West right in Waggaman, Louisiana, and had a lot of bad accidents. So my joints feel a lot better. It took about 6 months on that Rejuvenate to really help dramatically, though.
5: Yes. Real quick. Mm-hmm. Help me out with the red light therapy and my retina issues. Is there something there, or is this one of the up-and-coming technology that's going to help us rejuvenate our cells in the retina?
21: Great question. And that's called photobiomodulation therapy. And it is up and coming, and it's going to get better and better. Currently, the only one FDA approved is the Vileda light therapy. And if you go to a retina specialist right now, there's only a select group of them that are doing the Vileda light therapy. There is even a code through Medicare. So in theory, they should bill it to Medicare, and Medicare is reimbursing them. And you have to have 10 or 11 treatments at first. They're only about 5, 6, 7 minute treatments. They're painless. It's a frequency of red, yellow, and infrared light. They shine in the retina. And the studies indicate that the dry form of macular degeneration and the geographic atrophy form, it can indeed help. It can slow it down. They've even seen drusen vanishing. These are these little fatty deposits that are a hallmark sign of dry macular degeneration. So there really isn't anything negative, all right, except time, you know, time. You got to go do it. But it should be covered by Medicare and your insurance. A lot of doctors are charging cash for it right now because they might not know there's a code. But other doctors are using a newer procedure called MD Elite. And MD Elite is also using these frequencies of light, a little bit different frequency, basically the same thing. And they claim they're getting really great results, but it is not FDA approved and they don't have any double-blind placebo-controlled studies yet. So the question is, which one is the best? Valita Light Therapy, MD Elite? Of course, each rep will say theirs is the best. I think the jury's still out. But Ryan, you're definitely right. This is the wave of the future, light therapy, frequency therapy for diseases of the body, not just the eye, but especially for dry macular degeneration. We want to do everything in our power to decrease the chance of it progressing and decrease the chance of it progressing to the wet form of macular degeneration where you need an injection in the eye frequently. And let's face it, nobody wants a shot in their eye, right?
5: Yes. Real quick, can I propose that you keep your daughter here in the state of Louisiana and spread the wealth? So I'll let you go on that.
21: All right, Ryan. Thanks for the call, buddy. Take care. So a lot of us do listen on WRNO. We're the Rock of New Orleans. That's what it used to be called. It's talk radio now. And I hosted a really good show from there live about 6 months ago. Maybe we're going to have to do a road trip, Roger, you and me, and go down and hang out because you've never been to New Orleans.
22: No, I have not.
21: And it's a fun town, and we could host it 7 to 8 in the morning, and the big skyscraper with WRNO is down in New Orleans. You'd have to be able to get some time off, of course.
22: Oh, sounds good to me.
21: All right, you're listening to Ask the Doctor. If you got a question, give us a call, 877-969-8600. That's 877-969-8600. We are going to talk a little bit about natural strategies to protect the retina from macular degeneration in just a minute, but we're going to the phones. We got Andy in Largo.
7: Good morning, Dr. Lang, and good morning Roger.
22: Good morning.
7: Lee Shulman. I had a dry macular degeneration, and so I was just ahead of you. Sorry, I thought I tuned in late because I didn't get any posts or notifications on Facebook about your show starting. But here I am. And my dear friend Lisa up in Philly had recently signed up for this photobiomodulation, and she was asking me to ask you today on the air about it. And do you offer that Valita light therapy, sir?
21: We don't offer it yet, but I'm hoping to be able to offer it in the new Lang Eye Institute in Ocala when we open, and then also at the Lang Eye Institute in the Villages. So I'm hoping very soon we will have that available. We should have it available in the Lang Eye Institute, Ocala, and the Villages in early next year, but I'm hoping we have it before, okay?
7: Yeah, because you're usually right on top of the cutting edge. You go to all the shows and you even speak at them. So you're highly regarded in your industry. Is there anything that you now offer that I should come up from Largo to the Villages for beyond the wonderful, the mapping, that photo? Can you talk to us about that mapping that you offer?
21: Right, right. So, you know, we have a few different types of way of mapping the retina. Number one, what we run on just about every patient is called OptoMap. And OptoMap is amazing right. technology because it looks at the peripheral retina, goes way out in the corners of the retina, and it can help the doctors, whether it's ophthalmologists, optometrists, detect, retinal holes and tears that they will miss with their binocular indirect ophthalmoscope being dilated. Nobody's perfect, but I got to tell you, with a good OptoMap scan, you don't miss things, all right? You find stuff that right. you haven't seen for years. I mean, even I have gone, wow, I missed that for the last, few years. But with the OptoMap, and now we have OptoMaps in all of our centers, I would not practice without it. But also, to take it to the next level, OptoMap also goes under different layers. It looks under the retina, the small choriocapillaries, looks for blockage and leakage of, blood vessels. And then it does something called autofluorescence, where it looks for a metabolic waste product in your retina called lipofuscin that is a telltale early sign of macular degeneration. And maybe even more importantly, potential things like dementia and Alzheimer's. So if we find this early, then we can make appropriate adjustments. And this is what I'm good at, in your diet and your supplement regimen, to oftentimes, if it's detected early enough, to be able to oftentimes reverse some of this this buildup in your retina called lipofuscin. So the key is early detection. Then also we have OCT, that's called optical coherence tomography, angiography. So it takes it to the next level. A lot of times you go to your eye doctor, especially a retina specialist, and they inject a dye in your vein. And sometimes these dyes for, you know, CAT scans and angiographies and MRIs are not the best thing in the world for your kidneys, especially if you have, you know, poor kidney functioning. So with this technology, we don't have to inject a dye. It does angiography. It looks at the tiny little capillaries and blood vessels to see if there's any changes in patients that have diabetes and high blood pressure and elevated cholesterol and triglycerides. So it looks for vascular problems. So these are two technologies that a lot of eye care practices do not have, and most do not have the angiography technology yet. And that's just a couple of the things. I mean, we spare no expense on technology at the Lang Eye Institute. You know, we invest in whenever something has been proven to be advantageous for our patients, we do invest in it. And, you know, we've got my own private wing now, another 6,000 square feet with 10 examination rooms that we added on to the Lang Eye Institute. So I have my own private wing now, which is kind of nice. I have my own office and bathroom now, which is nice, and break room. And then Dr. Summerton and Dr. Caputi, and also Dr. Christine is going to be joining our team very soon, and she's going to be a guest on this talk show coming up in the near future. So, yeah, it's probably worth the jive, Andy, to come on down and see the facility and let us look at your eye with a fine-tooth comb, basically.
7: Yes, and that would be once a year for the OptiMap.
21: Right, right.
7: Yes. Well, I also want to give a shout-out. I mean, I'm not a random listener, because I've been on your macular defense as long as you've had it, I think probably the last 8 years and stuff. So I want to give a shout out to all your products, including the Rejuvenate, that you said it took you 6 months before you felt the difference on that knee, that I gave you a magnet to try to remediate and increase circulation. I'd love that magnet back if you don't need it anymore, doctor.
21: Right. My knee is feeling really good. I still can't run, but I can bike with no pain at all now.
7: Anyway, I want to give a shout out to all your products. Roger may not know this, but I'm one of your biggest fans, and I'm on every product you have, and I'm glad you got the Fit Pro back in stock. So I appreciate your friendship and also your show. It's very informative, and I'm going to shut up so that everybody can hear this expounding you're going to do on natural therapies for dry macular degeneration, okay?
21: All right, Andy, thanks for the call, my friend.
7: Thank you, sir.
21: And he just brought up something, Roger. We had a special drink this morning before breakfast, didn't we?
22: We certainly did. Fit Pro.
21: Yep, Fortify Fit Pro. And what I did, I made it for Roger. I put coconut water in it and put a little A2 cow's milk to make it a little creamier and a scoop. And we both had it. And Fortify Fit Pro is back in. So we have it in strawberry watermelon and we have it in pina colada. Folks, this was a huge hit. And then there was a whey protein shortage about 7 months ago, and it hit the industry. Well, a lot of the athletes out there realized this was coming, so they started buying cases and cases of this stuff, and our inventory went down very quickly. And so we've been on back order for many, many months. So all of you out there, we do have the Fortify Fit Pro. It is in. Remember, this is pre-workout, post-workout. There's nothing artificial in it. It's a combination of whey protein, grass-fed whey protein, grass-fed collagen protein, German CreaPure creatine, betaine anhydrose, L-citrulline, Elevate ATP, vitamin D, and a few other nutrients to give you power and strength and help you recover very rapidly. Now, let's talk about the Fit Meal. You've been on the Fortify Fit Meal now, Roger. You took it every day for a week, because I called you up and I said, you're going to be a guest on the show. I want to find out how you're doing.
22: Well, first day, nothing happened at all. and I didn't expect anything radical to happen. I found that I had increased vigor by Thursday. I was much more vigorous in the morning when I was doing my news at the radio station. I didn't have that kind of drop off around 8 o'clock where I was all tired. I was still vigorous, still doing things. And it did increase my vigor during that week. And I did have a feeling of well-being that I did not expect. So, yes, it did have an immediate effect. And it is still affecting me. So I'm going to be continuing that regimen. I had it with A2 milk and a bit of creatine and drank it all down. It was delicious. I should have done this a long time ago, actually.
21: You should have. So the Fortify Fit meal is a complete meal replacement that you use and you alternate it. You have it for breakfast one day, lunch the next day, and supper the next. And then eat a meal consistent with the Lang survival diet for your other meals. And it helps your energy. It helps your strength. It helps your vigor. It really is pretty, pretty amazing. And so when you combine the Fit meal with the Fit Pro, that's kind of the double whammy of fighting, aging, and building strength and losing weight. So building muscle while you're losing weight and stimulating your immunity is the name of the game. All right. So let's talk a little bit about what we were going to talk about, natural strategies to protect your retina. So nutrition really matters on this, Roger. Nutrition matters, and I preach this all the time. Macular degeneration is a nutritionally responsive disease. Let's talk about some of the foods that you can eat. So get a pen and paper, everybody. Some foods that you can eat to help with macular degeneration. Number one, my favorite is kale. Organic baby leaf kale. Gently saute it, gently boil it, gently steam it, because it breaks down the cell wall, releasing the bioavailability of the ingredients, specifically lutein. So baby leaf kale, spinach is okay. However, if you're going to eat spinach, you got to pair it with some cheese, some goat cheese, because spinach is very high in oxalates and can cause kidney stones. If you take a little goat cheese, then it binds to the oxalates. So that's why I like kale, very low in oxalates. Orange bell peppers, very high in something called zeaxanthin. Eggs, high in both lutein and zeaxanthin. Phosphocholine, a great source of protein as well.
22: And a lot of people are afraid of egg yolks. They have the egg whites. There's a tremendous amount of nutrition in that yellow part of the egg.
21: You got to eat the whole egg. It's a power food. And then blueberries. Blueberries are very good for the retina. Pistachios, very good because they're high in lutein. Wild Alaskan salmon is also amazing for the retina. So a great breakfast. We had a breakfast this morning. We had egg omelet. We had broccoli. We had some onions. We had some cottage cheese with it. All right.
22: Delicious, actually.
21: We had the Fit meal, and I gave you an apple also to give you a little bit of carbohydrates. Carbs are not bad. And now what about supplements that these people with macular degeneration can take? Well, we mentioned those briefly, but that's in the Next Gen Macular Defense. All of this is in that. It's lutein, zeaxanthin, astaxanthin, saffron, B-complex, curcumin, omega-3, resveratrol, alpha-lipoic acid, acetyl-L-carnitine, CoQ10, taurine, vitamin C, the 8 forms of vitamin E. Zinc, maybe not, depending. We already talked about that. Grapeseed extract, bilberry, pine bark extract, and a lot of these other nutrients that are in the Next Gen Macular Defense. So that's important. But we discussed zinc. You know, zinc may be bad, may be good. What about exercise? Exercise is good for everything, but it's good for macular degeneration, Roger.
22: Really? I did not know that.
21: That's right. There's many studies out there that show that individuals that exercise have a reduced risk in developing macular degeneration and macular degeneration accelerating. And the possible reasons for this are increased blood flow to the eye, increased oxygen to the retina, decreased inflammation, increased insulin sensitivity, increased mitochondrial function, and decreased rusting in your eye called oxidative stress. So not only do we do resistance training, we got to do cardiovascular training. I have you in the gym and I have you on the bike. You're doing both.
22: And one thing that'll save you money you can do is stop smoking. That's a horrible thing for the eyes and every other organ of the body.
21: Amen. Smoking is the worst thing for macular degeneration. And if you're doing a lot of resistance training, think about the Fortify Fit Pro. Then another one, we got to talk quickly because we only got a minute. Weight management. If you're

0: Just after Christmas, Troy, Missouri, 2011.
1: The jury was left with no alternative, and in most people's words, the husband did it. Who else would have?
0: The prosecutor said it was rage, greed. We wouldn't be here if the answer was that easy.
1: In my opinion, an innocent man got charged with murder, and then it sort of snowballed from there.
0: I'm Keith Morrison. I've been a correspondent for Dateline NBC for 25 years. And in that time, I've never seen a story quite like this before. As we investigated this saga of murder, greed, lies, things became personal. What happens when a true crime show becomes part of the story? We could never have imagined.
2: I've worked on other cases that have twists and turns, but I've never worked on a case like this with so many twists and turns that were completely unpredictable.
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6: Is peace close at hand? Some say it is. I'm Daria Albinger, Fox News. Clock is ticking on a deal. The U.S. and Iran agreeing on the wording of an agreement which is aimed at ending the war.
7: Pakistani officials have been acting as go-betweens for the U.S. and Iran when it comes to getting a peace deal. And now the Pakistani prime minister says mediators are working with both sides to finalize it. Vice President J.D. Vance said the deal has the potential to remake the region and lead to lasting peace. Sources are saying the deal is expected to pave the way for the phased lifting of sanctions on Iran and the reopening of the Strait of Hormuz. Meanwhile, U.S. Central Command says over 130 commercial ships have been redirected during the blockade on Iranian ports. Jill Nato, Fox News.
6: A key surveillance tool which allows the U.S. to collect intelligence abroad has expired. Here's Fox's Chad Pergram.
8: Legal authority for the government's foremost intelligence-gathering weapon to foil terrorism, FISA Section 702, expires. There's worry about unprecedented vulnerabilities this summer. A bipartisan coalition tanked an emergency FISA extension in Congress. FISA siphons the calls, emails, and texts of foreign intelligence targets. But a court ruling says the government can still track suspect communications, despite a lapse in the law. However, it's unclear if telecommunications companies will provide digital breadcrumbs to the government, lacking a congressional safeguard. Croner, the FISA expert, says people shouldn't worry now.
6: Officials, however, say they are worried about tracking because FISA goes with all the existing data. President Trump says a swift and lethal kinetic U.S. strike has killed Hector Rutherford Guerrero Flores, who he calls the infamous leader of the Tren de Aragua gang. It happened on a strike on a compound in Venezuela. 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
9: From the Fox 8 Weather Center, I'm Chief Meteorologist Bruce Katz. For this evening, any rain ends, overnight low, kind of warm and muggy at 74 to 76. The weekend, 20-30% chance of rain. Not going to be a washout. A spotty storm of the downpour at 92. Going to be hot out there. And then Monday, Tuesday, next week, rain chances ramp up. We've got Gulf moisture moving in with a front. So we're putting out a first alert, especially for Tuesday. High-end rain chances, low-end flooding. We'll watch out for that with highs in the mid-80s. Have a great weekend from the Fox 8 Weather Center. I'm Chief Meteorologist Bruce Katz.
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8: 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Mr. Lowe and Brian Lowe Financial are not responsible for the consequences of any decisions or actions taken as a result of information provided in this radio show and do not warrant or guarantee the accuracy or completeness of the information provided. The information discussed today reflects the views of Mr. Lowe and his guests as of the date of this show and are subject to change without notice. Past performance is no guarantee of future results. 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Accordingly, listeners should not rely solely on the information provided today in making any investment decision. There is a risk of loss from investing in securities, including the risk of loss of principal. Different types of investments involve varying degrees of risk, and there can be no assurance that any specific investment will be profitable or suitable for a particular investor's financial situation or risk tolerance. Asset allocation and portfolio diversification cannot assure or guarantee better performance and cannot eliminate the risk of investment losses. Brian Lowe Financial Group, LLC, is a registered investment advisor. 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
11: 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And Brian Lowe is equipped to help you get to and through retirement. He's got a team of folks helping him do just that. I hope you will get in touch with Brian Lowe and have a conversation. It's not going to cost you anything and not going to obligate you to do anything at all. My name is Ron Stutz, and Brian, it is always good to be with you.
12: I'm as excited to be here. The summer is in full swing, right? You're thinking about the beach. You're thinking about your July 4th holiday coming up.
11: Yeah.
12: Kids are out of school. Grandkids are out of school. You know, what's your next step? So I got to tell you, inflation is here, whether you like it or not.
11: Yeah.
12: I'm hearing more and more. I have 1,000 plus clients. So, you know, staycation is back in. So you may not go anywhere. You might stay at the house, and that's not a bad idea, just to stay home, right?
11: Yeah. Have a little staycation.
12: That's yeah, look, good. Those gas prices are up. Last time I checked, jet fuel's real high.
11: Yeah.
12: So the airlines are charging a lot more, right? Then we had Spirit go out of business, and I'm definitely seeing it. Prices are going up.
11: It's costing you a lot more to go anywhere these days. So, hey, that's a good idea to stay at home and take it easy there. Hey, let me tell you how you can get in touch with Brian Lowe. You can call him at 800-993-0995. 800-993-0995. Have a conversation with Brian that is cost-free and obligation-free. Hey, Brian, before we get really cranking on today's show, let me just mention one thing. You have mentioned several times over the past and how you used to work for Chase Bank, and that ended a long time ago. You went into business for yourself, and what's happening with them right now in your former relationship with Chase Bank?
12: You know, Jamie Dimon was the CEO of Chase Bank, so everybody knows I worked at Chase Bank 27 years ago. So, you know, Jamie would kind of joke with me, you know, everybody up north in the banking and the financial world all made fun of my accent. I talk a little slow. We would make them think I had alligators in the backyard and, you know, the swamp behind my house, and I would take the P road to get to work and things like that, right? We would joke about all that stuff. They say, Brian, you're going to climb this corporate ladder. So this is 27 years ago. I said, Jamie, next time you're down in Louisiana, let's go to Commander's Palace. Let's go Dickie Brennan's. Let's go have a great time. Galatoire's. Let's enjoy some Louisiana highlights. You know, Jamie was never interested in doing crazy fun stuff after hours. He was very serious about what his next day was going to be like, right? So he did care very much about the bank and still does. So we love Jimmy as far as his work ethic and the values he brings to the banking system. So ultimately, he wasn't thinking about my next decisions about doing the right thing and tax planning. That was one big reason I left the bank. So they weren't doing tax planning. They had investments. Back then, we did Fidelity and American funds. Old school, tired old retail stuff. So today you want fresh new institutional investments. We trade. You see Mark Tepper on TV all the time. We have a connection there. You see Charles Payne. I don't work with Charles Payne, but everybody connects those two together. So Mark Tepper on Fox. You might see him on CNN sometimes too. We're probably going to get him to come down here for a mega event. You know, would you want to know what Mark Tepper and the team of CFAs is doing with $2.8 billion? So yeah, you'd want to know. So what conservative mix of stocks would they want to buy? So 35 to 48 different stocks, a growth and income portfolio that pays dividends. So you get some growth and you get some dividends. And then what about put the throttle down, a little more aggressive portfolio, what those 35 stocks look like? And how about an aggressive portfolio? So if you want to learn about what those are, you might be doing some of those already, but come in and see what stocks we want to lock and keep, and which stocks we might want to sell, take some profits and move into a different direction. So the point about that bank was, you know, the bank rates are going down. Money markets are going down. Right. Many of my clients have still a Chase account and they got a checking account or a savings account, and it's filling up with more money because you get Social Security, you're getting a pension, it keeps filling back up. You know, we're going to offer you a 3.5% interest rate on a money market, which is much better than what the bank's offering today. 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So come take the BLO challenge. Let me see you, and I'll work on some tax planning on top of that.
11: A lot of people are coming to see you these days. I know that, you know, every time we do a show and you throw out all these little bits of wisdom and everything and talk about your business and how things are going, you always get lots of phone calls from folks and new people coming in all the time. That includes all the new people who are coming on because of the live events that you do.
12: And I got to tell you, you know, I'm not the same Brian I was 5 years ago. 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A lot. Okay. So come see me. 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Interest rates are going down, so bond buyers are going up. And our growth portfolios on growth and income, dividend paying stocks are doing well. And then, so this, give me another shot. Maybe you saw me. Now it's, we've grown together. That might make some sense to do some tax planning. Roth conversions, the backdoor Roth. These are all things to consider, are a tax-free legacy for your family. Come in and talk about it. What's your next step?
11: Hey, one thing that Brian Lowe is really proud of is his relationship, financially speaking, with women who come to Brian and count on him for creating those reliable income streams.
12: Hey, look, there's no secret. I love women. Okay. Everybody knows it. I love women. Women close the deal for me. Yeah. You've been married for 25, 30 years to that engineer. you know, in 1 hour, the engineer says, Brian, I've been telling her that for 5 to 10 years. You did it in 1 hour. How'd you do it? You know, I can say things you can't say to her. You know, I'll say it in a nice, fuzzy way, a warm way, and she'll laugh about it. And but if he says it, she gets a little, she didn't hear it or it didn't work out so well. So he'll laugh and he goes, man, you did it in 1 hour. Congratulations. So he's happy, I'm happy, she's happy. Let's face it, women win the deal for me. So whoever you're working with, or if your husband's that guy that's the engineer, he won't show you everything. You don't know how to log into his 401k, IRA, whatever he's doing with the money. You know, come in, let me coach you about what he is doing. So I'll pull it up on the screen. I'll do a risk analysis. We'll see what his risk number is. We'll start to coach you about that kind of stuff. We don't want him to die. And then now you got to start learning this stuff. So we want to coach you 10, 15, 20 years ahead of time in the event something does happen, what you are doing. And that way you don't get thrown right in there. I got to tell you, there's too many clients I've met. The wife, hey, look, I'm sorry to hear your husband died. You know, you never came in. God, I'm just now getting to know you. Golly, it's been 15 years. You know, yeah. You never showed up. Now he's gone. You gotta show up now. So that's not really what I want to happen. That's not what we want to happen. So come in now. Let's start the process about learning about your investments.
11: What level of engagement do you find that most women out there have with the retirement planning process in their household?
12: Women have a different set of values when it comes to money. Typically, they're also, they know your kids, they know your grandkids, they know your dog's name. You know, you ask your buddy who's his grandkid's name, the man doesn't know, right? Women know everything. Now, they also want to know there's enough money that they don't change their lifestyle. So the big picture, they want to know the big picture. Do you have enough? Are the taxes going to be paid? If you die, what's her Social Security going to be? These are all great questions, but the empathy of knowing that you're going to be okay.
11: That so many retired women and women who are now widows find themselves in difficult financial situations these days.
12: Yeah, look, I've seen some people later in life go through divorces. And, you know, when you split up any number, half, you got to live off that. And sometimes lifestyle is now maybe a little bit different. We're also living longer. And I got to tell you, inflation, everything's gone up. So we need some inflation protection to grow that money. We also want some safety. Women typically want to reduce the risk. So maybe the guy had 75% of the market and 25% safe, and now she wants to go to 30 or 40% of the market and a lot more safe. So women like safety. They value safety. They value comfort. They value security. Not that men don't, but as they get older, they want to reduce the risk anyway. So, but women have a different set of values, which is why as we get older, we should reduce our risk, not increase our risk, right? Mm-hmm. These are solutions that make sense. These are common sense decisions to reduce the risk over time. It's common sense to make more tax-free income for you. It's more tax-free income for family. Do you want to leave a money to a legacy? Let's give money to the church. Let's do it in the best way possible. Let's give the money from the IRA, a QCD, and you don't pay taxes on that distribution versus just writing a check from your checking account. I've seen too many people giving money to the church in the wrong way. Let's give it to them in a better way, which allows us to give more money to the church and allows us to not pay that tax. It helps us in the RMD process. It lowers our overall taxes, and we can consider the Roth conversion on the back end.
11: You're listening to Brian Lowe here on the Financial Symphony. And Brian, let's get specific here. I know you're really good with these stories, but can you share a story for us about a widowed or divorced woman who came to see you for help and you were able to make a big difference in her life? Not mentioning any names, of course, but tell us the story of one of those women.
12: Helping family. You know, I noticed that sometimes men and women, as the kids are growing up, maybe the dad doesn't want to gift the money per se while he's living. You know, he's a little harder per se maybe. And then maybe if he passes away, I'll notice she might give more to see where it's going and while she's living. I see that a lot, right? She wants to know. She knows if she dies, they're going to get the money. She says, I want to enjoy watching the fruits of her labor go to those kids to now enjoy what they're going to do with it and see what they do with it, right?
11: Yeah. Yeah.
12: So I see that women do that all the time. So also giving back to church, charity, they volunteer, they give their time back. So a lot of women love doing that. But also ensure they don't run out of money. So that's put them on the process to ensure you won't run out of money. Because like even when I say my mother was from Avoyelles Parish and she was a teacher by trade. She wasn't a wealthy lady, but even she died with money in the bank, right? She could have spent more. She was the lady that said she would try to eat beans to save more money for us. And I'd say, Mom, you can spend all your money. But, you know, she did pass away with money in the bank. So more than likely, you're going to pass away with money in the bank. Let's find out a responsible distribution income plan to maybe spend more money, enjoy it, and create memories for your lifetime, that those memories will continue. Because that's what happens. We'll continue some memories with that money.
11: Oh, yeah. No question about it. If you'd like to have a conversation with Brian Lowe about your financial situation, particularly if you're a woman, we've been talking to about women here for the last, 15 minutes or so, call this number, 800-993-0995. 800-993-0995. 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Ron Stutz here along with Brian Lowe, and we're going to be right back with more in just a moment.
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11: 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But here's a better thing to do. Just call this number and set a time to have a conversation with Brian about your financial situation. It's 800-993-0995. 800-993-0995. Brian, let's address some of the most common questions you get that people ask about their homes. Interest rates have gone up. One person may say to you, interest rates have gone up, but my mortgage rate is still really low. Should I try to pay off the house quickly or just pay as little as possible?
12: No, absolutely not. Don't pay that thing off. So on the growth side of things, let's say water it down. If you're making 7 to 9, it's doing much better than that low interest rate on that mortgage. So yeah, you're making more by holding on to your money, right?
11: Yeah, if you have a really low interest mortgage, it's a pretty good idea to hang on to that thing.
12: That's right. You know. So that's always a big question, right? We got 30 grand left. You just retired. You own the mortgage. You got 75,000 left, 150,000, some of you 200,000. So we're not paying that off because the low interest rate you have. Interest rates on the other side, even the guaranteed rates, we're getting 5.4 right now.
11: Yeah.
12: But on the growth side, call it 7 to 9. And we're not going to overinflate this. What if you're making 9 to 12? Because a lot of things are doing that kind of rate. Why would you want to pay off the house when you're making more on your money?
11: Is it wise to downsize to a smaller home in retirement? I mean, we talked about that a long time ago.
12: And look, that is an issue. I like the idea of maybe downsizing, but then when you look at the numbers, even downsizing the square footage, it costs a lot of money to get that square footage today. So yeah. Could you rent? That's another option we're seeing people do. But yeah, downsizing is typically the answer. And by the way, you also could move, right? There's different zip codes. There's different tax codes. We love Florida for their tax benefits. Versus some of the other states out there. So if you want 5 states to consider to move to in retirement, let me sit down with you and talk about where you might want to go. Right. By the way, outside the country is an option as well. Mm-hmm. I can give you 4 or 5 solutions outside the country that might make sense for you too.
11: Well, I know you've actually spent a lot of time outside the country yourself.
12: Yes,
11: on
12: sir.
11: Vacation and stuff. So probably Brian is a really good resource for you to find out more about these places. Is a home equity line a good place to borrow money from for major purchases like upgrading your home, putting on a new roof, buying a new car?
12: Yeah, look.
11: Or sizable
12: unexpected bills. Costs that come up. You know, if you have kids and grandkids, there's something that comes up, 10 grand's needed. So like me right now, we're finishing up the landscaping. The guys called, they needed $15,000. I'm like, look, I'm not going to move my money out of Schwab just to go write you a check.
11: Yeah.
12: I'm out of town. I'm in New Orleans, the office. I call the bank. I say, hey, cut them a check for $15,000 out the line of credit. I already had it set up. They went to pick it up. I didn't have to even go get

0: pretty quick, but it didn't disrupt my stocks and the market and the growth.
1: Mm-hmm. That's not a good idea to do that. You know,
0: correct.
1: Here's another question that folks have for you. Should I sign my house over to my kids so that they can't force the sale of it down the road in order to pay for nursing home costs if I end up needing long-term care?
0: Yeah, look, obviously it's a strategy. We have a five-year look back on things like that. At the same time, if you start planning it early by any means, but let's say it's $4,000. And then let's say you get sick. Now it's 3-5 years later because you said, oh, it sounds like a lot of money. Now it's $5,000 a month of medical bills going out the door every month. Now they'll write the check to the attorney for $7,000 to $8,000 when they could have done it for $4,000. And by the way, those prices just keep going up and up and up. So again, I'm not in the quoting business because now the client comes back from the attorney calls me and says, the lady said you said $4,000 or $5,000. It's $8,000. You're not in the quoting business. They get mad at me. You know, I'm not in the quoting business for his work. You got to go see the attorney, let him quote you. I'll send you to 3 different people, come back with 3 different quotes. I'll help you make a good decision on which attorney to use.
1: We're talking about house-related issues here and problems folks have with their homes and passing them along and et cetera. What complications, if any, could the house create when it comes to my estate plan? That is another question that you get a lot.
0: Yeah, look, it could be. I have it right now. Siblings arguing. So we're going, 10 minutes ago, I'm on the phone. These kids are not agreeing. And ultimately, I'll say, it's very common for family to not all agree, right?
1: Yeah.
0: So we can get to hold the estate up because family doesn't agree. So I've seen it many, many, many times.
1: Yeah. And it gets really emotional and people also tend to get greedy when money is involved.
0: And so we said, we're not going to say you're greedy. We're going to say we all have some different opinion and whatever time frame they grew up in, they all believe something. So what are your beliefs? And that may not be the other person's beliefs. So there's some division about what you think is the right answer.
1: Before we get off this discussion about houses, let me ask you one more question here. How about reverse mortgages? Is that a bad idea?
0: You know, when it comes to the financial world, as a fiduciary, it's not the best solution in the world. So, you know, on TV, you got all these actors promoting and pushing a reverse mortgage. So it's costly. Let's start there. You know, no one's giving you a mortgage for free. Is that fair? So there's an interest rate. They're paying you a tax-free income. That's great. It's going to cost you quite a bit of money in fees. So that's why they get you to do some counseling. So your advisor's not going to tell you it's a good idea because you got to do some counseling with their group to come back to say you understand all the fees. Because just as soon as you say yes, your kids down the road can say, you know, she didn't understand all the fees, right? So that's why they do all this counseling to say you understand what it is you're doing. You're sound mind and body. You initial all this stuff. I can tell you out of 1,000-plus clients, and 27 years of doing it, I've personally seen it done 4 or 5 times. And it was the last possible step in the scenarios of what could have been done. The reverse mortgage did help out that family, 4 to 5 different families out of the last 27 years that I've seen that did use it.
1: It's kind of a last resort, right?
0: Hey, look, I got to tell you, so even there's been recently some people that have known me for 20 plus years, 25 years have called me recently and said, hey, but you don't know how reverse mortgages work. I need you to be talking about how good a reverse mortgage is. I said, is it? I said, look, I understand it. They're making money by pushing a product. So you can't blame them for wanting to make some money. I'm saying, look, I know how it works. I don't need you to come see me. If a client does need that, we'll send them to you. But they think everybody should be doing a reverse mortgage, and that's not the case.
1: Yeah. Well, if you have any questions about reverse mortgages or anything that we just talked about that are, you know, house related, a home equity line, all that kind of thing, if you have questions about interest rates, where they are right now, and whether you ought to hold on to the mortgage that you have if you have a low interest rate, you know, have a conversation with Brian Lowe and his folks at 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The number to call to make that happen is 800-993-0995. That is 800-993-0995. You're going to have a conversation with Brian and the folks at Brian Lowe Financial Group, and it's not going to cost you anything. It's not going to obligate you to do anything either. Brian Lowe has 3 offices, New Orleans, Baton Rouge, Mandeville. And if you want to come in and have a conversation, hey, it's cost-free, obligation-free. Ron Stutz here along with Brian Lowe. You're listening to the Financial Symphony. We certainly appreciate your being here. And Brian is going to answer some questions from some of our listeners. That's coming up next, right after this.
2: It's time for another musical connection, where we blend the worlds of music and finance.

0: finance together. Here's friend of the show, financial advisor and musician Mark Lloyd with Ron Stutz.
1: It's time for another musical connection here on the Financial Symphony. I'm Ron Stutz along with Mark Lloyd, and we're trying to learn things today from the Woodstock Festival, that great music festival that took place way back in 1969, and so many people remember it so well after all these years. You know, Mark, when you think about it, it was pretty amazing. 400,000 people at Woodstock, and there wasn't a single reported incident of violence at Woodstock. Amazing, considering all those people there, close to 500,000.
2: Is that because they were all out inebriated?
1: It was all about peace, love, and,
2: okay.
1: and togetherness. You know, well, there was one incident which actually took place on the stage, and they kept this kind of quiet. You didn't hear much about this, but Abbie Hoffman rushed the stage during a break in the set that the Who was putting on. Took the mic and launched into a kind of a crazy rant about getting John Sinclair out of jail. And Pete Townsend of The Who yelled at him and said, "Get off my stage," and whacked him in the head with the neck of his guitar. And Abbie Hoffman left the stage, and then The Who launched right back into their show. But my question is, I wish I'd been there to see that.
2: I can imagine Pete Townsend doing that, yeah. You know, because he's the flamboyant guitarist who does the windmill. His arms going around as he's playing the guitar, and he's got a lot of movement happening anyway. Imagine if the guitar, and he smashed many guitars on the stage.
1: Yeah.
2: So you could just think about what that person's head looked like afterwards.
1: It's almost like the old guy who yells, "Get off my lawn." Except Pete Townsend wasn't really that old when that happened. But I'm wondering, is there anything that we can learn from this crazy incident?
2: Yeah, absolutely. In the financial world, don't let one bad advisor or one bad financial experience ruin the entire industry for you. Because there are good people. There's good folks in this industry that have a desire and a passion to help you. But you have to be willing to maybe take down your guard a little bit. Use that gut feeling. Use that intuition. And just, you know, give a chance to let someone else talk to you. If you've been burnt in the past, doesn't mean everybody's going to burn you. And I'm not talking about the Bernie Madoffs. I'm just talking about the advisors out here today that literally have tried to line their pockets on your dime and maybe gave you some bad advice. Because there are bad ones out here. Not everybody is good in their industry. Just like there's bad, you know, doctors out here who may not be as good as some doctors. I mean, there could be bad car mechanics who are not as good as some other car mechanics. I mean, it's like that in any industry. But don't put everybody in the same, you know, basket that they are all like that, because really they're not. There's plenty of honest, diligent, truly exceptional advisors out there, and you can find them. And if you know what you're looking for, like, for instance, our local advisors, our local conductors all throughout the country who know exactly how to fix things. And there's things they're focusing on. Number one, how to create income. So for our listeners who, like, you know, I know I'm going to need to replace my paycheck. They know how to replace income for you, where to get income from so you're not having to sell everything to get income. The second thing they're going to look at is risk. They're going to do a stress test and check what your risk tolerance is, but they're going to look at your portfolio and see exactly how much risk you're taking. Here's my question. Are you getting the return, the reward, the growth that you're supposed to be getting for the risk you're taking? Has anyone ever done a stress test on your portfolio to see how much risk you're taking and if you're getting the reward for it? You know, it's all great when the markets continue to go up, but how much risk are you taking to get that upswing? And are you getting the most maximum growth you should be getting? These are questions that should be answered, but you got to be willing to sit down and just have a conversation and talk to one of our local advisors who can help you. And that's what we do. We try to help you the best we can and answer those questions you have. But more importantly, do a snapshot of where you're at with your portfolio so that we can give you the best recommendations. But you've got to act. You've got to be willing to come in. So this is going to be real simple. Ron's going to tell you how you can connect with us.
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1: We're right back with more of the Financial Symphony, the show that helps you get all the right notes into retirement planning. I'm Ron Stutz, along with Brian Lowe. Always fun to do this show. 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That is 800-993-0995. Brian Lowe teaches financial planning courses in the area. He's been doing this a long time, 27 years, can help you get to and through retirement. And he's all about creating those dependable income streams for you in retirement as well. So just keep that in mind. If you're like most people, you probably have some financial accounts that you don't give a whole lot of attention. You may have even forgotten about them. The statements are just collecting dust in your file cabinet, but they might actually be hidden gems that could be put to much better use. So today, Brian and I are going to talk about some of the accounts that people tend to ignore for too long. Number one on the list here, Brian, this happens a lot because people changing jobs all the time. Old 401ks. Some people just don't even remember having them.
4: I want to, if you're walking out of the company, you want to take your money with you, right?
1: Yeah, yeah.
4: Yeah. So you might have loved your tenure there, but you want to take your money with you. So that's the whole point. So we want to do that for two reasons. One is control your money. You can do what you want to do with it. You can self-direct. You want to go buy NVIDIA, Tesla, Apple, Microsoft, you know, all these AI stocks and technology. You know, great opportunity, right? Markets are cranking. You also can do some tax planning. So you can't do tax planning with the 401k. So if we get the money to the IRA, you can self-direct. We can help you with the allocation itself. You can figure out what you want to do. You also can go to alternative solutions to protect and preserve the money as well with no risk and no fee. We call this bond alternatives. We also can look at Roth conversion planning. We also can look and add in the Social Security planning. So we look at saving, you know, most of you are going to have 50% of your Social Security is going to be taxed. Some of you, 85% of your Social Security will be taxed. So what can we do to lower your tax on your Social Security? That's part of the planning we want to do for you. And then consider the Roth conversion, because when you're 73, you got to do your RMD. So do you want to do it over 5 years? Do you want to do it over 10 years? Do you want to do it over 20? Let me calculate this for you, show you on the screen, and do the illustration for you. So the illustration is done by an actuary. So it's an actuary-based software system. You know, he's an actuary. He always says, Brian, you know the difference between an actuary and a CPA? I said, no, man, you tell me the difference between an actuary and a CPA. He says, well, you know, at least a CPA has a personality. Now, this is coming from the guy who has no personality, so he's actually pretty funny. So ultimately, let me add some value to that and show you how to reduce your risk, increase your income, do some tax planning. But savings is savings, right? So would you write a check for $1 to save $5 in tax? That's a big question. You know, when we get your CPA on the phone, we confirm what we already know. I did the illustrations. I know the solutions. We give you the observations. And then we ask him, hey, you take it from here. We're going to listen to you, what you think we should do with tax planning this year. He'll wrap up and he'll turn it over to me and say, look, I'm just a CPA. Brian's going to take it to the next level and show you additional solutions outside of what a CPA can do. So we all agree. We're all professional. We all do different things.
1: Crack me up, man. You still do.
4: That's it.
1: After all these years.
4: That's it. You never know what you're going to get out of me, right?
1: These old accounts also include life insurance policies. Some people got a life insurance policy years ago, and they haven't thought about it in a very long time. What should they do?
4: Yeah, look, two things have happened. When they wrote those policies a long time ago, interest rates have changed in a big way. Or you might have did a variable life policy, and there was a lot of fees involved, and maybe the market did well. Maybe you didn't have the right mutual fund inside there. So I'm not a big fan of those variable policies. So if you have that, come in and see me. You also, when you weren't worried about long-term care, when you were 35, 40, 50, 60, now we're approaching 70, 80 and wiser, you're now concerned about maybe long-term care. So you can self-insure. If you're $2 million or more, you can certainly self-insure. You also can look at partially insure. What if you have $2 million bucks? You still want to have some coverage. So maybe you want to have $3,000 a month of benefits paid in the event you got sick. Some of you want $7,000 or more in benefits paid. So it's all about what do you think is going to cost. So call the top three long-term care facilities, home health care facilities to see what they charge. I think you'll be surprised what it costs. So if you know anybody that lives in these facilities, some of these we got to write a check for $100,000, $200,000, $300,000 or more. Yeah. it's unbelievable that where they're getting in cost. But let's find solutions to lower that cost for you. So long-term care, if you're concerned about it, come see me. Let me give you four solutions to give you some long-term care.
5: You know, some people save money, you know, diligently at the end of every month. They put money into a savings account, or maybe you have an old money market or an old CD you haven't really given any attention to. What should those folks do?
4: Yeah, look, let's certainly look at a better interest rate, right? So we're okay with liquidity. So like today, the guy, he's my client. He just came in for a review, $78,000 in cash at the bank at Chase. We love Chase, right? I worked there 27 years ago. We made a quick little judgment. We opened up a Schwab account, non-qualified, and got him right at 4% on interest. And we click one button, we can push money right back to Chase. And ultimately, we can pull the money as well from Chase to Schwab. So it's very liquid. There's your liquid money. We're not committing the money to any time frame. If you feel like you want to take half of that money and commit it for a time frame, we could get a 5.2 to 5.3% interest rate. No risk, no fee. You know, I don't know about you, man, but time flies. So, and my son will be 20 before you know it here. And old dad's 51. I can't believe it. I don't know where time has gone. So I've been in this business for 27 years. My kid's 19, going to be 20. Yeah. Where is time going? I don't know. So, you know, I just know people that hear me 3-4 years ago, that finally came in, I say, why didn't you come in 4 years ago when you first heard me? So they said, I needed to listen a little bit more. They say, you sound the same as you did. They like to put a face to what I'm telling you. So come on and see me. So take the B-Low challenge. So you've been listening to me for years. We might give you a second opinion. It doesn't mean I'm going to work with you. I might give you one or two tools that you can work with somebody you're already working with. I can tell you it's all about business model. If they're with a big box firm, Edward Jones, Morgan Stanley, any big brokerage firm that's old school, tired old retail, I'm fresh, new, institutional, lower fee. So you can look at Fox News or CNN. You'll see Mark Tepper on there. See Charles Payne. We'll talk about what the team of CFAs, what they might would recommend on your allocations and see if it could be a different approach of what you're doing. So come on in and take the B-Low challenge. I'll give you the book. You know, I call it the Retirement Adventures. So there's a lot of adventures that go with that. So if I can relate some adventures that you want to do anyway to your next planning decisions, lower your taxes, increase your income, tax-free income. Who doesn't want more tax-free income? So if you're thinking about tax-free income, come see me. Let me show you how to do it. Your CPA is just not doing it. So let me give you a second opinion.
5: 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And Brian can help you with that situation as well. 800-993-0995. That is your number to call if you'd like to have a conversation with Brian Lowe and his outstanding folks. And there are three offices, Baton Rouge, New Orleans, Mandeville. If you'd like to have a conversation with the folks who can help you get to and through retirement, that number to call once again is 800-993-0995. What are you waiting for? Ron Stutz here along with Brian Lowe, and you're listening to the Financial Symphony. 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
0: It's time for another musical connection, where we blend the worlds of music and finance together. Here's friend of the show, financial advisor and musician Mark Lloyd with Ron Stutz.
1: It's time now for another musical connection. Ron Stutz along with Mark Lloyd, and Mark and I both are crazy about music. Mark actually plays music and plays it well. No matter how good a band is, most of them eventually break up. You know, it seems like every rock and roll band breaks up. And, you know, I remember being in a band in high school, and the bass player leaves, takes his amp with him, you know.
2: Oh, yeah. That's the way it was in garage bands. Whoever had the mixer was guaranteed to be part of the band.
1: Somebody leaves a band because he gets married and his girlfriend doesn't like him, you know, being with band all the time.
2: Hey, one of the first bands I played in professionally where we were making money at it,
1: yeah,
2: I had to be the one that announced to the band that I was leaving because I was moving to Nashville to play music.
1: Oh, my goodness. Well,
2: that wasn't a good conversation. These are good guys, too. I enjoyed playing with that band.
1: You hated it.
2: Just the opportunity.
1: Yeah. Sometimes it's a bad move for the individuals in the group, but other times the individuals really flourish on their own or in a new group. In fact, there are several artists that you could argue made a good move by leaving their original band. And one that I would throw out here is Eric Clapton, who was with Yardbirds. and Cream and Blind Faith. Even played with Delaney and Bonnie for a while, but he's probably been, all in all, more successful as a solo artist. Or
2: I would not know his nickname was Slow Hand if it wasn't for his solo career.
1: Exactly right. And how about Gwen Stefani, who was lead singer of No Doubt?
2: No Doubt, that's right. She's a lot more famous as a single artist. And who's she with on the countryside?
1: What's his name?
2: They're on The Voice.
1: Yeah.
2: That's horrible. People are hollering to the radio right now who that is.
1: I know exactly right. I can't think of his name either.
2: We'll think of it before the end of the show.
1: There are others. Michael Jackson, for heaven's sake. And I'm sure you can think of some others as well, including
2: Justin Timberlake.
1: Yeah,
2: JT.
1: One of your favorites. I knew you were going to say.
2: Justin Timberlake was with NSYNC.
1: Yeah.
2: But hey, when he went solo, difference between night and day, and today he's making all kinds of music. I actually saw his concert. His concert is through the roof. I don't even know what the budget was to put that concert on, but it was phenomenal.
1: Probably reflected in the ticket prices.
2: Yes, absolutely.
1: Also, sometimes a band's not...
2: Blake Shelton.
1: There you go.
2: I knew it'd come to me.
1: Eventually, it takes a little while. Yeah. Sometimes a band wasn't that good and actually holding the artist back. In other cases, the band was fine, but just not the perfect fit for a particular individual to make the most of his or her career. So what kind of a correlation can we draw there when it comes to financial matters?
2: Well, it's the same thing in the financial world. It really is. You know, some folks really need to break up with their broker or somebody that's calling themselves an advisor. And in some cases, because, you know, it could be that the advisor isn't doing a great job. I mean, you know, you're sitting here saying, what's going on? The markets are going up or the markets are going down and I'm losing. Why isn't he calling me or he or she calling me? How come I'm not hearing from my advisor? Or it could be the markets are going up. My account's not going up. Why? What's going on here? Why is that happening? And it could be that that's what's going, you know, you just have the wrong advisor or the wrong investments and no one's monitoring what you're invested in. You know, one of the questions I get a lot or concerns I get a lot from folks who listen to the Financial Symphony each and every week is I'm really worried that when the next market downturn happens, is my advisor or the firm I'm working with, are they really tuned into my accounts? Are they going to be there with their, you know, finger on the button fixing things that need to be fixed when the markets are going down? Are they going to be there for me? Or maybe you're getting lousy service. I mean, you call and you leave messages, you don't get return phone calls. I mean, that's uncalled for. It really is. That's horrible. I mean, this is your financial future you're talking about here. In other cases, you might have a situation where you've had a decent advisor, but their expertise may be in how do we grow money? But now we need to talk about retirement. How do we turn that into income that we're not going to worry about outliving? How do we turn that into tax efficiency? How do we make sure that our portfolio is tax efficient so we don't have to worry about a lot of high taxes later on in life? How do we make sure that in case we need health care, extra health care, we've got, you know, the money to pay for all that? How do we pass this on to our heirs with a minimal amount of taxes and headache and estate plan? You know, it could be that your advisor that you have might have done a fair job or even a good job of growing the money. It's just that now you need a different kind of firm that's going to be holistic and look at everything for you. And that's why sometimes it makes sense to have a second opinion and just have a conversation. I'm not bragging, Ron, but our folks are really, really good at putting together a portfolio that's designed to last for life. Lifetime income that's designed to manage the risk and volatility so we don't have to worry about losing it overnight. That is this, you know, not gambling, not speculating with the money, but really good, tried and true investment philosophy that has a great track record, a long track record. These are things that we specialize in and putting all that together with tax efficiency. And if you're not getting that, folks, pick up the phone, and Ron's going to tell you how to get in touch with us.
1: Just pick up the phone and call 800-993-0995. That's 800-993-0995. 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
5: 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That's your number to call to have a conversation with Brian Lowe about your financial situation. Brian and his team would love to take an assessment of where you are right now and find out ways to make your situation a little better, both now and in the future. Brian has a real focus on saving your money on taxes down the road and also creating those reliable, dependable income streams that you're going to need in retirement. The number one more time is 800-993-0995. Brian, we have some really interesting questions today in the mailbag. First one is from Genevieve in New Orleans. And Genevieve says, when do I create an entirely new financial plan? I know we should stick to the plan, but when do I throw in the towel and start over if it doesn't feel like it's working for me?
4: 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Every 3 to 5 years, everything's different. 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Now, they promote the word income plan, but they're truly doing a growth plan. They just call it an income plan. So if you're with an old school broker and you're now 60 or older, come see me. There could be a fresh new way, a twist, a few items, some tax planning. They will admit they don't do tax planning. So come see me and add the value of tax planning. So I may not hold your money, but I may just help you on some tax savings and some tax-free income for you and tax-free wealth transfer for your family, or a legacy plan or a healthcare plan, or get some long-term care coverage that you didn't know you could get just by maneuvering and shifting some money from an IRA to a new deposit. These are all great ideas, but take the step, the B-Low Challenge. Look, we've been talking about women and do-it-yourselfers. So if you're a woman and your husband's a do-it-yourselfer, that's one of the people I help, because they get 70, 75 or older, their health starts to change, and ultimately something happens in life, they pass away. We don't want you to meet us for the first time or come to my seminar for the first time or my class for the first time because your husband passed away, you want to learn. That's a 1 to 3 year learning strategy. It takes time. You don't want to make a bunch of decisions fast. So let's start the relationship now. We have a lot of older clients that realize that do-it-yourselfers. They come in, they move their Fidelity account or their Schwab account or their Vanguard account into Schwab with us or Fidelity. And now we hold the investments. We don't have to charge you. So the do-it-yourselfer is scared of a fee. So if you're a do-it-yourselfer, I can hold those securities, those Vanguard stocks or ETFs. I can hold those Fidelity funds you had. I can hold them inside Schwab and not charge you a fee. They said, well, why would you do that? My next question is, what would you want your wife to do? If you passed away, how would you want her to manage the money? Let's talk about it. So now we talk about what it might look like for her. By the way, if we manage money in the market, can we charge her some fee for it? They typically say yes. If they say no, we say we can keep it the same way it is. It's a handshake deal and you can sign this and we'll keep it through the same process. They still don't understand. Why would I do that? Because you know, 3 or 4 other people that come in that might, I may make a few dollars off what they're doing. So maybe some small fee off what they're doing. So I don't have to make a fee off everybody. It's what makes sense for you and your situation. But if you're do-it-yourselfer, take the B-Low Challenge, come see me. To sit down and see where that takes us.
5: And Genevieve, thank you so much for the question. And remember, the number to call to get in touch with Brian Lowe, 800-993-0995. Next question here, Brian, is from Crystal in Abita Springs. And ironically, all three of our questions today are from women. We've been talking about women a lot here today. But Crystal says, gas prices are really wild these days. Well, that's for sure. She goes on to say, my monthly retirement budget can't seem to keep up. How can I adjust? Should my monthly spending change in other areas, or should I withdraw more from my retirement accounts?
4: Yeah, the question is, what's the right amount of withdrawal rate that might make sense, and what can we increase it to? Because yeah, I tell you, in the past, you know, 25 years ago, 27 years ago at the bank, the client had $1 million. They say, I want the interest, 5%, $50,000 a year plus Social Security. It was enough to live off of. See, they would say, I want my principal to go to my family. I want the interest. Now, they don't say that. They say, just don't let me run out of money. You notice the big difference? If they die with $20 in the bank, they're okay with it. By the way, they all have a couple hundred grand in the bank when they die, right? Yeah. What's interesting, they're passing away with a lot more money than they ever thought they would have in the bank. So ultimately, the withdrawal rate does matter. And that's a problem right there. If we run into, we have now inflation, the money's not growing as well. Your 3 to 5% fixed interest rates are definitely not beating inflation. So let's look at some inflation protection options. 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I'll get you the information. I'll get you the textbook. I'll get you the roadmap. I'll get you Social Security analysis. It's a 25-page report on Social Security as what your next step is and how to maximize your income from Social Security. 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
5: 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New Orleans, Baton Rouge, Mandeville. One more question here today, Brian, is from Judy, who lives in Hammond. And Judy says, I was recently remarried. My new husband is now retired, while I'm a little bit younger and still have another 5 or 10 years to work. Should he divvy up his assets better so that I can retire sooner and then we can live off of his retirement together? Or do you think that's shortchanging his adult children in their inheritance?
4: Well, how about a little bit of both? Yeah. Yep. So, Judy, let's look at some options to, yeah, maybe retire early. I don't know your ages, but looks like you're 5 to 10 years younger than he is. Now, what's his life expectancy, mother, father? So could he live to be 84 or 94? Makes a big difference, right?
5: Yeah.
4: How much is going to go to you? You're going to live 10, 15 years past that, maybe longer. So we have a lot of big decisions to make there. So if you'd allow me to map that out on the screen, a 75-inch screen, let's see what that movie looks like. And let's do different withdrawal rates and maybe allow you to retire now. And then now that's he's pulling a little bit more off that money. How long does that money last? How long does he live? What's left for family? What if I can weave in a plan to allow you to spend more of this money and then not disinherit the children? So that's a little bit of both, right? That's leaving a legacy plan, allow you to spend down more of the money in his money in his lifetime, but not disinherit the family. There's a way to do that. It's called a little bit of both. That's some life insurance planning in there. That's some long-term care. What if he gets sick planning? That's a healthcare plan in there. And that's also an income plan. So if you're thinking about those three things, give me a call. Let me map out your income plan, your healthcare plan, and your legacy plan, and see what we could do to create more income in your life while you're healthy. Give me a call. Yeah. Take the below difference.
5: It'd be a great idea to have both of them come in and talk about all this. And for heaven's sake, do that advanced planning. Don't wait until he passes away, which he's sure more likely to do than you are. Don't wait until he's passing away and then trying to figure out how to fix it all. So get in touch with Brian Lowe and have a plan put together for that situation. Brian, I know that when people come in and see you for the first time, not only do they enjoy meeting you and meeting your staff there, meeting all the folks at Brian Lowe Financial Group, but you have a lot to offer in that very first get-together, do you not?
4: Yeah, look, the first visit is a conversation, it's a cup of coffee. 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We map it out. Can you do better? What do we like? 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We always find some things we love about what you're doing. 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And let's look at the right side of the column. 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I'll be frank with you. Typically, we're pulling the throttle back a little bit and diversify the money and no more than 2 to 3% in any one stock. But let's look at the different portfolios that might make sense for you. Pick up the phone, give us a call and see where that takes us.
5: 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That's your number to call right there. 800-993-0995. 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That's a service that Brian offers to everybody who listens to this show.
4: Well, let me just say this. Let me just say this in closing. You know, mentors, do you have a mentor? So I can tell you the reason why I am where I am in my life is because all the mentors, there hasn't been one, there's been many. And there's been many that I outgrew and I still keep in touch with. So as you get older, as you grow, your life changes and so should your mentors. So that's maybe help you seek out new mentors, and that could be a different change. Let me be your financial mentor, because maybe you've outgrown your broker. You've had an insurance agent, you got older, your insurance things changed as what the options they gave you. You've also outgrown now that insurance guy. I'm a fiduciary. We're a registered investment advisor. 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

0: 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There is a risk of loss from investing in securities, including the risk of loss of principal. 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
4: Possible deal. I'm Paul Stevens, Fox News. American and Iranian officials have reportedly made, quote, significant progress, unquote, on coming to a deal to end the current military conflict in Iran. At the White House, Fox's Rich Edson.
5: Senior administration official says the two sides are about 80-85% of the way there. Iranian Foreign Minister Abbas Araghchi writes a deal, quote, has never been closer. Pending its finalization, the media should refrain from entering speculation about its content. Specifics are unclear, though a senior administration official suggested an initial phase would extend the ceasefire for 60 days when Iran would reopen the Strait of Hormuz, agree to dismantle its nuclear material and ship it out of the country, and end its support for terrorist groups across the region. If Iran hits certain performance metrics, then it could receive access to billions in frozen assets.
4: Now, that deal could be signed and sealed within days. A ceasefire was agreed in mid-April, but the two sides have since exchanged intermittent fire. Strikes again escalating this week, even as diplomacy inched forward. House lawmakers went home this past Thursday for a week-long break, letting a key part of an intelligence tool lapse after both chambers did not extend FISA Section 702.
6: Both the House and Senate failed to extend a program allowing for the warrantless surveillance of foreign targets after Democrats, like Virginia Senator Mark Warner, said they couldn't abide by the president's Housing Finance Agency director, Bill Pulte, being selected as director of national intelligence.
7: And put a political hack into one of our most critical national security positions.
6: But President Trump then announced he was selecting the U.S. attorney in Manhattan for the role, saying Pulte would only be there temporarily.
8: Running it for a short while we get a very talented person, Jay Clayton, and as you know, Jay Clayton's an incredible talent.
6: As far as when they could vote again on FISA, the House is not back in session until June 23rd. Jessica Rosenthal, Fox News.
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9: From the Fox 8 Weather Center, I'm Chief Meteorologist Bruce Katz. For this evening, any rain ends, overnight low, kind of warm and muggy at 74 to 76. The weekend, 20-30% chance of rain. Not going to be a washout. A spotty storm of the downpour at 92. Going to be hot out there. And then Monday, Tuesday, next week, rain chances ramp up. We've got Gulf moisture moving in with a front. So we're putting on a first alert, especially for Tuesday. High-end rain chances, low-end flooding. We'll watch out for that with highs in the mid-80s. Have a great weekend from the Fox 8 Weather Center. I'm Chief Meteorologist Bruce Katz.
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If you're new to the show, welcome. Glad to have you with us.

0: this. You're lucky to be joining today because this will be our greatest show ever until next week. But we're glad to have you. Yeah, thank you. Absolutely. And I just want to say, keep up the great work as well, Gumbo Nation. Lots of calls this week. I tell you, I think, and we're going to cover it in a little bit. Well, let me tell you what we've got on tap. So you might want to get your pens, papers for us old schoolers, tape recorders for us older schoolers, or maybe just pull out your phone, hit a Hey Siri or Hey Alexa, take notes, because today we're going to be breaking down some important things for those, for you folks, especially as you get into home buying, helping you be a little bit more educated on what some options are. For example, we're going to be discussing discount points versus buy down. I'm going to break this down in detail so you know exactly what the difference is. Because you'll hear people, oh, I want to buy down my rate. And they're thinking that's a discount point. So I'm going to break that down. Pre-approved versus pre-qualified. One word change, but such a big difference. Pre-approved versus pre-qualified. And then I think it's so important that you understand. Everybody know, oh, credit. You hear credit. I'm going to explain to you the four types of debt that you accumulate. I'm going to break that down so you can understand and try and manage it a little bit better. So you could have better control over your credit score. And at Mortgage Gumbo, look, we see the credit scores, and our average credit score is in the 730s for our clients. But we get some folks who are challenged, and that's fine. And the one thing I want to say is, and folks that you, Gumbo Nation, do a great job of sending folks over, and they understand. We don't judge you by your credit score. We'll help you. We'll walk you through it. We'll show you what you need to do to get qualified. So we're going to talk about that. So four types of debt. Then if you got any questions, send those in to info@mortgagegumbo.com. So lots going on with this war. Will they sign a deal? Will they not sign a deal? Oil's coming down. Rates should be following that. But we need to get that. The 10-year bonds are not, the Treasury's not responding yet because it's smoke and mirrors. Need to get a deal signed so we can see where things go from there and we can maybe get these rates to start trending back in a different direction. Now, look, Fannie and Freddie came out and they think rates are going to probably end the year maybe another 10, 20 basis points lower than where we're at right now. So if we're at, I don't know, rate watch, we'll get to that. But like if we're at 6.5, maybe end the year at 6.30. So that's 20 basis points. That's why we're going to be talking about discount point and buy down. Are you missing out? Are you sitting on a sideline over 20 basis points? What does that look like? I get everybody wants lower rates. Listen, nobody wants it more than me. And that's why, what have I been doing for the last 30 years if you count my career, but it's educating you and it's navigating you how to win no matter what the circumstance is. And people are winning right now. And are you missing out by not buying right now? Because existing home sales were up 3.2% month over month. What do I mean by existing home sales? I explain this every month when we do it. You got new home sales, which is new construction, and existing home sales. Somebody sat on that toilet before you did. Somebody lived in that house. You got to change the lock, so to speak. But existing home sales for May were up 3.2% month over month versus a 1% estimate. Now, what does that mean? Well, in May, those are folks that were shopping at the end of March. April getting under contract. Now, if you're with us, you might have been chopping the beginning of May. We average closing out loans in 15 days. That's just a nice little shout out to my awesome processors, Christy and Tracy. But when you're looking at it, those are folks that were shopping at the end of March and April. And the reason why that's important, Gumbo Nation, is that's after the war started. That's after rates started elevating and going back up from when they hit their lows in the end of April, beginning of March. So this is after. And we're still seeing existing home sales going up. And that's up to 4.17 million annualized. That's up 3% year over year. I know if you're listening to me, you, someone you know, wants to buy. We do this show to give you the hows, to answer the whys. How can I? What do I need to do? That's what this show is all about. And I understand folks want to buy. Well, I'm going to wait for home price to go down. Well, median home price is now, this is a May record, up $429,000. Now, that's across the country. Real estate is local. It's not necessarily in your market. But that's up 2.8% month over month. And this is spring home buying season. So what does that tell you? And it's going to continue through summer. And the proof is in the numbers and in the metrics. And we come on every week and explain to you. That's why you can't buy the headlines. You can't buy the woe is me scenario, because at the end of the day, for those who have been listening, answer the question, what is home ownership? You know this answer. That's right. Home ownership is a wealth building tool. You're building wealth. And it's a process. And to back up some of these metrics, days on market, we talked about this. This is a big thing that I look at. And days on market has been up. But that doesn't mean that is folks who have in rate purgatory with the twos, the threes, the 4%, who are not willing to just give their home away. Those who are willing to delist their house. But if you look at just month over month, you're looking at days on markets down to 29 days from 32. So what does that tell you? That tells you homes are moving faster. That's what I asked. Are you missing out? But here's also a metric that I've explained for years that I look at. Sold above list. Oh, we're in a bubble. Oh, housing bubble's coming. And I've been saying for years, since mid-22. No, it's not. This is not 09. Sold above list. Up 4%, 25%. So we went from one out of every five houses to one out of four. So in today's market, higher rates or elevated rates, you still have one out of four houses are selling above list price. Even with all those folks with 2.5% who are throwing out a number that we've talked about that's just not realistic. Let me just see if I could get it. But the houses that contracts are being signed with elevated rates, people are still willing, they see the benefit, and they're buying above list price. Now, again, market specific, right? I closed a loan last month. They paid above list price. They knew where they wanted to be, why they wanted to be there, and they were willing to pay above list price. Now, caveat with that, just so you understand, When you pay above list price, if financing is being done, you got to come with that those funds yourself. So if the house is $100,000 and appraised for $100,000, I'm doing a loan for $100,000, but you want to give them $105,000 for the house, I'm financing the $100,000. You got to come in with that additional cash because I can only lend you on what it appraises for. And first-time home buyers. Wow. And I've been giving y'all shout-outs, and hey, if you follow me and you know, whether it's YouTube, whether it's social media, Gumbo Nation Facebook group, go ask to join that. Follow me on Instagram, all those things there. Been talking about this, and I've been bragging on it, and I see it. Keep in mind, I'm in the top 1% of loan officers out there. I'm doing business, and you know who I'm doing business with? First-time home buyers, and here's the proof. 35% in May were first-time home buyers. That's the highest number since since June of 2020. And you get, oh, well, you know, is it Gen X's, is it Gen Z? It doesn't matter. First-time home buyer. People are seeing the value of buying a home, and that's what we're talking about here. Numbers don't lie, Gumbo Nation. The numbers don't. And what we do here is we give data. We give the facts. We're not some headline. But if this was a headline, it'd be first-time home buyers and home ownerships prove to be worth the squeeze. The juice is worth the squeeze. Or what you get from the squeeze, the juice is worth it. And people are seeing that. And while nobody has a crystal ball, I've got tools here that when you're going out looking at houses, and I did this week for a client. It's why the agents, my realtors love me as well. They control a brick and mortar, and I'm able to look into a crystal ball, and they go and look at three houses. You know what? I show them, hey, this house is expected in the next 5 years to go up this amount, this one, this, and this one, that. One was expected to go up 8% more than the other one. But the other one, and this is just using data, but the other one served a need better. So they crafted an offer on the one that wasn't going to appreciate as much per the data because of what it offered them. But if that one doesn't work out, we'll find out today. 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And pre-approved versus pre-qualified. One word that makes such a difference. 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
1: 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But even though we're expecting a below average season in the Atlantic, it's very important to understand that it only takes one.
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1: So you can't bum me a 20 right now?
0: I can't, no.
1: Okay.
0: No. Not this second.
1: What about a 50?
0: We could talk. Yeah.
1: Okay.
0: Minimum is 100.
1: I'll take 100 if you're offering.
0: There you go. There you go. So when you're looking at this, for those reverse mortgages, listen, so many of you are sitting, costs is up, right? Things are expensive. Are you over the age of 62? Heck, you could do reverse mortgages now on somebody 55. That's my age. Wow. And is it something to consider? Medical expenses up, sitting on a house that's got a ton of equity and you just want to enjoy life a little bit, enjoy those grandbabies a little bit more. Let's have a chat. We do it. All right. What I want to talk about now is, and not enough folks understand this, so I want to go over this, and this is something that I cover when I'm doing my All About Credit webinar, which follow along. We'll be having another one. We did our Home Buying University a couple months back. We'll be doing that again next month. We'll be having our segments done again. But so, and that is not enough to understand. So I'm asking you, Gumbo Nation, to help get the word out and what are the types of debt? And there's four types of debt. But what you've got to understand before a lender, whether it's an auto, a home loan, a credit card, a personal loan, there's factors to consider. But most of all, it's willingness and ability to pay. And that ability comes into, all right, do they have a job? And if they do have a job, do they make enough money to cover this debt that they're wanting along with the other decisions they've made in the past? And then willingness. How much is this loan for? What is their track record? Have they proven that they're willing to pay money back that they borrow? I have no doubt everybody's intentions when they get a loan is to pay it back. But life happens. Right? And, but as a lender, we've got to make sure that if something goes bad, how do you get your money back, right? And that's where, when that life does happen, we've got to protect ourselves. Otherwise, you get collections, foreclosures, repossessions, and all those things that affect your score and your ability to buy down the road. So there's four types of debt. And the first type is secured debt. And that is loans that are backed by an asset or collateral, a collateralized loan. For example, a mortgage or a home loan. An automobile. 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It is secured. It is collateralized. To get that money, you're giving up something or you're putting something up. Now, if you've got secured debt, another type of debt would then be unsecured. 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Think, oddly enough, student loans. is an unsecured debt. 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There's no collateral on them. They're giving you the money, and here's your rate, and you're going to pay that back. And unless you go bad, then we're going to, but you're not pledging collateral. So that's secured debt and then unsecured debt. Now, within those two types of debt, you have revolving debt. And this is what gets so many folks in trouble. This is your credit cards, your lines of credit. This is where the lender sets a limit, which in layman's terms is the amount that you can borrow. And it can also be called open-ended credit because there's no term on it. So it's revolving debt, and the interest just accrues based on what the balance is. And those revolving debts, those credit cards, as you know, those are a higher rate. But you're paying based on how much you have used. So if Dwayne has credit card and it's got $100 on it, and Joe has a credit card, the same credit card, the same rate, same everything with $500 on it, it's two different payments. Same credit card, but because the balances are different, the payments are different. Same interest rate. 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Some personal loans, there'll be a unsecured installment debt. So it's so important to understand whether it's secured or unsecured, and then is it revolving or installment? Unsecured revolving debt, i.e. credit cards, that's the most risk for the person giving you money. That's why it's a higher rate. Installment debt that's secured, the rate depends on, there's a reason why a 15-year term on a mortgage is lower than a 30-year term. Because that installment, that closed-end debt that you're picking a lower term, you're going to pay off quicker. The lender's at less risk. They're getting their money back quicker. Their money's not out there as long. So it's very important, Gumbo Nation, that you understand how what debts are and how they work. Because this is how you're going to be able to win and how we help you win when we're looking at credit scores and those other factors. All right, don't go anywhere on the other side of the break. We'll get into our weekly segment we like to call Rate Watch, pre-approved versus pre-qualified, and discount point versus buy down. 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
13: News. I'm Paul Stevens. A peace deal between the U.S. and Iran appears close. Both sides are saying different things, though, about the agreement.
14: Iranian media says billions in sanctions relief would be available up front at the signing. The Trump administration says not so fast. Vice President J.D. Vance says Iran will not be receiving any cash up front or sanctions relief for signing the Memorandum of Understanding.
13: That's Fox's Lucas Tomlinson at the White House. A children's lemonade stand in South Boston robbed. Hunt for the suspects is well underway.
15: Cops say two children were engaged in the time-honored American tradition of setting up a table and selling lemonade when a pair of suspects robbed their sales, reported to be about $50. Authorities say the suspects are themselves young, about 14 and 11 years old.
13: That's Fox's Eric Schaun. America's listening to Fox News.

0: 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Home away from the show, phone number 504-207-7600. Always got somebody ready to answer your questions or, more importantly, get you over to me. So, lots of terminology out there and when you're buying. And a lot of terms get just thrown out. And as your lender, which is what I am, it's important to me to make sure as we're going through this process that you're educated and you understand the what's, the why's. And so many times I hear folks asking about, hey, can I discount my rate or can I buy down my rate? And I ask them, okay, let's discuss that. And most times people are thinking a discount point is a buy down or vice versa. So I want to break that down because we're still in a world where there's folks out there who are lending money that shouldn't be, and they are manipulating because all they know how to do is sell a number on a piece of paper. And I had a client come back this week who was telling me he was getting almost 0.75% less than what I was offering. And I'm like, well, I'm the largest retail lender out there. I control my rates. I'm as low as anybody, but maybe you're the 1 millionth customer or something like that. Well, come to find out, they were charging them discount points to lower the rate. So I want to explain to you the difference and kind of go over an overview and then the pros and cons. And this is where me as your lender, I speak with your realtor ahead of time so we can know exactly the best approach and how we want to attack and what your goals and your needs are so we can win for you. Imagine that. Your lender working for you and not making you feel like you're a nuisance to them. So a discount point versus a buy down. Well, let me start with both require upfront funds, but not necessarily from you. And we'll get into that. But a discount point, if you're taking notes, hey Siri, Mortgage Gumbo every Saturday, 9 a.m. Now, I just figured I'd mess with y'all phones there. But if you're taking notes here, a discount point is 1% of your loan amount. So if you're buying a $250,000 home, 1% of that is $2,500. But 1% does not reduce your rate 1%. Normally what that will do is that will help your rate out by maybe a quarter, maybe 3/8, 40 basis points max. And it used to be much more. Listen, back in the 2.5 to 4% days in 20 and 21, a discount point was almost getting you 75 to 80 basis points. But because of the federal funds rate, the margins have been reduced on what lenders can give back. But what does that cost? Well, it's 1%. So $250,000, you pay $2,500 to reduce your rate by maybe a quarter, which might be $30. Well, what do we have to do? We've got to look at how do we recapture that? What is our break-even point? Now, the benefit of the discount point is it's permanent. So if you buy your rate down from 6.5 to 6.25, or you discount it down 6.5 to 6.25, that rate is permanent. But there's not one person I talk to when I say, hey, if rates go down or when they go down, will you want me to get with you about lowering your rate? Not one person goes, no, don't worry about it. I plan on paying this rate for the next 30 years. People don't do that when they have 3%. So that's why, as your lender, I look at and get with you because I'm not scared to talk about a number on a piece of paper, because we understand the environment we're in and why we want to win, and cash is king. And what's different about now buying versus 20 and 21, where you figured, hey, right, you're locked in, I'll have this rate forever, and it's true. Well, now you're not. Your chances are you're going to refinance. And the con of a discount point is if you do refinance, you lose whatever that cost is. Now, you can pay for that discount yourself. But as I said earlier, not necessarily you pay for it. A lot of times, those funds are coming from, and this is where I, along with your realtor, help negotiate seller concessions to where it could go towards that. And then it costs. It's a little pricey. And I have to protect a lot of you, and this is moms, dads, aunts, uncles who are listening, who refer over your people. Yes, I know. You're welcome. I got you back because I have to protect folks. A lot of those lenders who are selling a rate on a paper, sometimes they sell that and don't understand. You're paying 10 grand for something that in a year you're going to refinance. You just threw that money away. All right, so what if I buy 2 discount points? What if I buy 3? You've got to look at where is the break even. And if it's going to take 8-9 years to get your money back, is that something we really want to look at and do? Now, when a seller is using those concessions and sellers giving you concessions, we're never, and the sellers understand this when they do the contract, we're never going to give them money back. So we're going to do what we need to help you. Nobody out there ever says, hey, can I get a higher rate, right? So we'll look at it that way. But a discount point, you pay, just to review, 1% of your loan amount, and it's usually a reduction in your rate by 0.25%. Just letting everybody finish their notes. It's 1% of the loan amount, and it'll reduce your rate 0.25%, maybe 40 basis points. Okay? Now, let's switch over to the buy down. And it's comical because for somebody like me that's been doing loans for 30 plus years at a high level, I've been offering buy downs for 10, 15 years. And they've become popular in the last 3 years, rightfully so. Why? Because rates are elevated. And again, who don't want a lower rate? So when you think of a buy down where a discount point is 1% of your loan amount, a buy down is 1% of your rate. It's 1 full percent on your rate. So if you're getting 6.5 and you do a buy down, you're getting 5.5%. Now, it's not permanent like a discount. There's certain terms. There's a 1-0 buy down where 12 months, a 1-1 where it's 1% for 24 months. There's a 2-1, a 3-2-1. Heck, we now even offer, because we get it, maybe somebody's going to sell their house and, hey, needs a little bit of help, we now do a 6-month buy down. Hey, the seller, we've got some extra money. You know what? Let's buy that rate down for 6 months. Why not? Because at the end of the day, when I'm talking to my clients, we got to pay our taxes and insurances anyway. So what can we do with the rate? Now, a little bit different when you're calculating cost here, because what I want you to understand on a buy down is it was easy. 1% of the loan amount on a discount. Want to buy down? If your rate's 6.5%, we're going to buy it down to 5.5. Where's the benefit? What is that? And it's actually cheaper, and let me explain how. So if you take a $250,000 loan at 6.5%, your principal and interest payment on that is, on a 30-year term, is $1,580. So write that number down, $1,580. Well, if you take that same $250,000 and the principal and the rate was 5.5% over 30 years, that payment would be $1,419. So you take the $1,580 at 6.5%, you subtract the $1,419 at 5.5%, and for the next 12 months, you're going to get $161 in interest savings every month. So that $161 times 12 equals $1,932. So now you're getting for, it was costing you $2,500 for a discount point of 0.25%. Now for the next year, for $1,900, you're getting a full 1% off of your payment. That is where folks are taking advantage of. And then you also have a 2-1. A 2-1 would be that 6.5%. The payment's $1,580. Well, now you'd go all the way down to 4.5%. So for your first year, you get 4.5%. Then your second year, you get 5.5%. So that 4.5%, you're saving $314 a month. That's $3,760 that first year. Then that second year, what were we saving? $1,419, right? So now if you wanted to do a 2-1 where you qualify for 6.5, we give you 4.5 the first year, 5.5. So all the way in 2029 is when you'd go back to your 6.5%. In 2028, my bad. And that would cost you $5,100. 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And you know you're going to refinance to bring your rate down 0.25%? Or if we've got enough money, do we want to discount this thing down for the next year for cheaper or for a few bucks more? The seller's giving you enough money. Let's get you 4.5%. This is what we're doing for clients. Then you get into the 3-2-1, all these different options. But the most popular is the 1-0, the 1-1, and the 2-1. Because we know we're going to refinance, Gumbo Nation. We know that. And the pros of that is, not only do you get all those savings, it costs less than a discount. The seller pays it. The buyer can't. The seller pays it, or the builder. The lender can pay it, but the rate would have to be so high it wouldn't make any sense. And if you refinance, or when you refinance, if there's money left over on this buy down, it goes to your principal. You don't lose it. You get a credit. So how great is that? You get a credit for it. Now, the cons, like I said, is we've got to get seller paid concessions, which most of us are doing. And understanding you're going to refinance anyway. So let's put that money in your pocket. Hey, keep making that same payment that you qualified for and let it eat away that interest. So the seller's helping you even reduce your interest and build principal that much faster. So save this, understand this, the difference between a discount point and a buy down. Because it can help you when we're qualifying you and helping make sure that you right now get a little bit of temporary relief and take advantage of a lower rate. 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Hey, Dwayne, love your show. 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

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Pre-qualification, folks, it's no different than those credit card pre-quals you get in your mail every day. An estimate of your loan that you may qualify for. Documents aren't reviewed. The underwriter or the investor doesn't look at them. 99% of these are based on a conversation. And too many lenders use this, and a home is your largest investment, most valuable asset, is it as a wealth building tool. And as your lender, it doesn't stop at the closing table with me. It begins. So I want to know, what are your goals? What is everything? So we want to make sure that we pre-approve you because we want to make sure that there are no surprises. We want to make sure that we have you in the right program. So when you have a conversation with me, the conversation is based on what you need to hear, not want to hear. And Gumbo Nation, one of the reasons why you're the greatest, you'll send clients over after they've been somewhere else, or a realtor, oh, my client got turned down. And the information's right there. 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So if you wanted to rank them, you would go pre-qualified. 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We're gathering your docs. We're reviewing that. We're getting it in front of our underwriter and our investor. And then we're guaranteeing it. So when you go make an offer, this is how we close our loans in 15 days. And when you work with us, and I know, I'm going to again, how many of you know somebody that found out at the end and they blame the underwriter?

Good morning. Welcome to Winning at Life. I'm your host, Gregory Ricks. Another great show coming up for you. Hey, by the way, I am Gregory Ricks. I am your host, CEO, founder of Gregory Ricks Total Wealth. I've been in the financial services business, the industry, since college. It's not my second or third career. Kind of my favorite topic since high school, actually. So it's kind of my passion, helping you do better with your money. And that is kind of how we keep score, is how are we doing with our money. A few things we can control: how much we put in. We can't necessarily control the return, but over time you can. And one of the things we can actually have some controls on is taxes with planning, because that's something that you could utilize strategies and reduce over time. As far as returns, whether you're getting some fixed

0: returns or market returns, depending how you put together those strategies over time, you are kind of setting yourself up for success. Do it wrong, you could set yourself up for failure on returns. You could, on taxes, you could set yourself up paying more than you should. And I think that's also why you should use a financial advisor. We've got a number of things coming up in our offices, so I want to share this with you while I'm thinking about it right off the top of my head. We've been asked to do more educational events, and you'll need to go to the website because we keep that updated. Our database, we will be notifying, but we have educational events planned in the Gulfport area, in that region, this year. And we're going to try to do anywhere from 6 to 8 of them this year. We also are doing that in the Mandeville, Covington area. And I just named those two communities, but it's for that North Shore region. We're going to replicate that. And the first ones we're starting with is an educational event on Social Security. So you can go to the website. We're going to be sending out notifications there. But one of the things is, you know, the website, GregoryRicks.com. And we have a educational event coming up in Metairie as well, that's being scheduled in a few weeks. And that one's going to kind of be focused on tax strategies. And those of you in the Gulf Coast area and the North Shore area, don't be upset. Well, what? We want the tax strategies too. We're going to rotate that in for you because we're going to probably rotate about 3 topics throughout the year to get that out to you. So once again, check your emails. Go to the website. We'll be sending you out more information on that. Listeners that aren't connected to us, once again, go to GregoryRicks.com or email us info@GregoryRicks.com or call the office for more information. That's 504-832-9200. So I was very excited to bring that to you. I was speaking with my team yesterday about it, about how we get this out to everybody. And actually, we got people signing up already for it as we're getting this kicked off. So this is really big for this year that we're doing this to get you more information and more resources out there. So we'll rotate in tax strategies also, and we're going to rotate in estate planning for you as well this year. This is critical and it's important to me. And with that said, we have Wes Blanchard in studio with us today, kind of to talk about some estate planning and how you can be more effective on that. Welcome to the show, Wes. How are you today?
1: Doing great. Thanks for having me, as always. Always a pleasure to jump on the air with you. And I think to your point, also to be a part of those events that you are and have been doing for many years now. It's great to see the response that we get, the people that come out. It's always a good educational opportunity. It's no pressure, but you get a little bit of info and a little bit of insight on who we are, what we're about. And you know, depending on the seminar you come to, you get a 2-for-1, right? You get to meet Gregory, and you may get to meet me as well, and Jude and Dwayne and all the other folks that are part of the authority. So we're happy to be a part of that group.
0: Yeah, seminar/educational event. I look at it more, we're there from a teaching standpoint. And just to how I look at this is we want to provide information, and that kind of takes care of itself. If you like us, want to have a deeper conversation, maybe want to check us out more, maybe go forward and work, have us work together to help you. You know, we're open to that, but there's no requirement. We're not charging a fee for these things. They're open to the public. You are going to have to pre-register because they're going to fill up. I don't know. I guess once in a while we have people walk in or whatever, but sometimes that's a problem when we're full. So we ask you to pre-register for those events, and gives you an opportunity to learn, a way to vet us in working together. You know, when you go to that from an estate planning standpoint, part of having a need for that is how do you want things to go if something happens? And I mean something happens, meaning an accident, you're incapacitated, or when we eventually die. We all will at some point. We just all hope for it's much later, especially the abruptness of it and something all of a sudden happening to us. Are you prepared for that as well? And that's where estate planning comes in. We spend our life accumulating property, buy a car, buy a house, marry, have kids, have a family, grow some wealth for the future, because we want financial security. I think I was going to say most of us, but I still think that might be it. Most of us have an awareness that we need to create financial security, save and invest and create money. And then ultimately it's, we would like to have enough that, yeah, when I'm done with life, there's leftovers. How, where and how do I want that to go? Fundamentally, what I'm getting at for you, Wes, is the question here is fundamentally kind of like, what do I need to get done? Fundamentally, if I had to simplify this, you know, I don't know about these trusts. I don't necessarily, I want to spend a lot of money. What do I need to get it?
1: Yeah.
0: Something in place that would be adequate.
1: So two things, right? You need to plan for what happens, obviously, when you pass away, and that's your will, that's your trust, perhaps. You need to have a structure in place and an idea of who's going to inherit, when they're going to inherit, how they're going to inherit. And sometimes that's complicated and sometimes it's very simple. But we do need to have a plan in place, because the reality is that if you don't create your own plan, the state of Louisiana or Mississippi has one for you. And so you're going to end up in those default rules. And for the most part, that's not going to shake out exactly the way you want. So you really need to think about what's going to happen when you pass away. But one of the other things that gets overlooked pretty often is planning for what happens when you're still here. And that's the power of attorney that we talk about all the time, right? These are things that you need to have in place before you need them. These documents cover you and help you and your family deal with your finances and your medical decisions when you're still here, but you're otherwise incapacitated. And sometimes that's just as important as what happens when you pass. You know, if you stop and think about what occurs when someone passes away, you know, obviously there's a period of mourning and grief and things like that, but eventually, you know, life moves on. And we do have a structure, whether you're following Louisiana's laws or your own will or trust, that's going to provide for an inheritance. Some of the most difficult questions and events that we help with are when that person's still here. And, you know, maybe they've got a dementia problem, Alzheimer's, or maybe they're just kind of incapacitated and losing it slowly. And so folks are starting to try to figure out, what do I do? How far can I go and trying to help? And what are my options if I don't have a power of attorney? And, you know, we've dealt with that situation, unfortunately, relatively recently with some clients that have called in. And, you know, it was a bit too slippery of a slope for a power of attorney to get executed. They were right on the line. And eventually it just kind of turned out it was a little bit too late. And so they have now pivoted to considering doing an interdiction for their relative, which is a much more involved, time-consuming, expensive process than having a power of attorney in place. So when you look at what you're trying to accomplish, what do you need in place, you really just need to have in mind two things. What can I do to help myself and my family while I'm still here? And what can I do to make sure that the transition when I'm passing is as easy and smooth as possible? And so, you know, those documents are going to kind of be the core of that function.
0: And repeat that, which document?
1: Yeah. So while you're here, powers of attorney,
0: Powers of attorney.
1: And when you pass, you're looking at wills and trust.
0: Wills and trust. Well, let's simplify it. They can get by without a trust, huh?
1: They can. They can, absolutely. And that's part of the process, too, is understanding the difference between, you know, what an estate and a succession probate process looks like with a will, without a will, or with a trust. And that honesty, it's a preference. It's a preference. You know, what do you want? Do you want your spouse to go through the probate and succession process? Are you guys keen on skipping that? Have you had a bad experience and you don't want to be anywhere near it? I don't know. It's up to you. Structurally, most likely you're going to be able to accomplish the same inheritance structure with a will and a trust. So it really is just going to be about taking a little extra time to put together potentially a revocable trust to avoid that, or kind of taking the simple route and dealing with these problems as they come, using a will and going through that succession process.
0: Okay. I'm going to go non-attorney speak here.
1: Sure.
0: In this way. And thanks for answering that. When I kind of speak of simplifying it, and we're kind of, and I'm going to speak to two audiences that we've got listening to us, and you could see that Wes is kind of speaking to the Louisiana audience, which I'll define Louisiana law as created to make work for attorneys because you have forced heirship.
1: Yeah.
0: It is complicated. And people trying to handwrite their own wills, it sets them up to probably do it wrong. And property is going to include minor children no matter what from that. And blended families, it gets really complicated. So you really, really do need to have a will. And you probably, what's our first document there?
1: The power of attorney.
0: Power of attorney, because you got to deal with the financial institutions, the banks and such as that, to make sure family, spouse has access to the money, that all of a sudden they're not locked out of things when a death occurs. So we go back, and then the next part is having a will. And I think those are two fundamental things. Now, if we go to most of the country, they don't have forced heirship. There's a few other states that are complicated. But we'll speak to our Mississippi audience and others that don't have community property forced heirship. And from that standpoint, and I was speaking to a group yesterday morning about this, and I kind of shared with them how Louisiana's made up, that you've got to really get some work done on that. And people may not understand this is something you really need to do. And once you're married, you need to do this. Then fundamentally, you kind of have it taken care of for a while. It doesn't mean forever. Now, in Mississippi, it's actually easier. It's right of survivorship,
1: yeah,
0: right?
1: Yeah, exactly. So, look, if you don't have a will there, the spouse and the kids are going to come in and they're going to split some things. But, you know, for the most part, you're going to have right of survivorship on there that's going to make life a lot easier.
0: Right of survivorship. It's you. Let's say it's clean. It's you, the wife, first marriage, kids, you die, the wife gets the house.
1: That's it.
0: Total.
1: Yeah.
0: No questions asked.
1: No questions asked.
0: What about the bank accounts and so forth?
1: So those are going to be split based on how many children there are and things like that. And so, you know, here's the trick, right? Mississippi, unlike Louisiana, will allow you to have a POD or a TOD on a bank account.
0: Right? That's a great point.
1: Yeah.
0: I forgot about that, where people think it's available in Louisiana. Some have PODs, and we used to do some of that, and all of a sudden, Fidelity, which is where we custody assets, came back a couple years ago, and it's like, oh no, you got to take those off. Those don't stand up in court.
1: Absolutely.
0: In Louisiana, so they had to take all the PODs off, and really, you need a power of attorney
1: Yeah.
0: Actually, you need the real document in place. You can't do that shortcut. Now, jumping back over to Mississippi, you got another quick workaround.
1: Yeah, and that's what makes life over there just a little bit easier when it comes to estate planning, right? You have a lot of options, and I don't think Mississippi has this option, but some states will actually allow you to put a TOD on a deed to a home. So you can really almost back in your estate planning start to finish in some states, right? Louisiana certainly is not like that. I don't believe Mississippi allows you to do a TOD on a deed, but they do for bank accounts. And so when you stop and look at the majority of what probate estates look like in Mississippi and successions look like in Louisiana, really, look, you're looking at a car, maybe two cars, some bank accounts, some brokerage accounts, and some real estate. You know, I would say 75% to 80% of my succession work looks just like that. Now, sometimes there's some more real estate. Sometimes there's an LLC interest. You know, a little bit of complexity here or there. And certainly we've done some really complex ones. But for the most part, you're going to fit into that box. And so when you have the options to just put beneficiary designations on all these things, you can see that that probate process in Mississippi can really be minimized. That's not the case in Louisiana. It just isn't. You know, we don't have the TOD ability on the bank accounts. We have forced heirship to deal with. We have usufruct and naked ownership and all these things that come into place. Sometimes even when you use a will, you elect for that for whatever reason. But when you don't, you certainly are working through that system. So back to your point, when you get married, certainly when you have your first child, things change immediately. I worked with a couple a little earlier this week, and I think that their son was maybe, you know, 6 or 7 years old. And so really young, maybe not having another child at all, maybe certainly not for a few more years. But the reality is, until that child for the next 17 years, right, until he's 24, they have to deal with and work around the potential of a forced heir in their estate plan.
0: In Louisiana.
1: That's exactly right. And so those are the things that, look, here in where we're sitting today in Louisiana, you really have to keep that in mind. It really is the smallest thing. As soon as you start a family, you need to be thinking about that kind of thing, because there are workarounds, and we're able to use trust and usufruct and all that stuff to make that transition as smooth and easy as possible for a surviving spouse while dealing with a forced heir. But if you don't have it in place in your own will, it's a lot more difficult of a road. You may not be able to accomplish all the same things, and you certainly are not going to be on such a smooth road, for sure.
0: And speaking of the succession / probate process, and that's one reason you bring up a trust, and you kind of alluded to, well, depending on what you want to go through, you can get away with a POA and a will. You should have it minimum, but that means you're going to go through a succession process that's going to be public. And for most people, that's okay. No big deal. The public really doesn't care about what's happening to you stuff after you die, and so whatever. But people more famous probably might want that more private, or having more wealth. Having a business, it's more complicated, and you shouldn't just end up with a will as well as the POAs. I think you have more, but I'll define it. It's going to be more of a slog going through, and people wonder, well, why does it take so long? Well, you got to work through the courts, and they're not in a hurry, and they're bogged down as it is. And every time you're needing to do something, you got to go to the court for okay to sell the truck.
1: Yeah.
0: Sell the boat.
1: I can't tell you how frustrating that can be for some of our clients. And look, we try to explain that on the front end, but it's different when it actually happens, you know, and you can see, look, hey, we don't have this independent administration that we talk about almost every time I think I'm on, right? We're going to have to ask the court for permission every step of the way here. We may have to have a hearing. And those things are 30, 45, 60 days out. And look, that's not because these judges are lazy. That's just the way the schedule looks. That's the docket. They're backed up. You know, they have trials to work through. They have civil and criminal dockets to work through every single day. They work their butt off. You just have to realize that we're living in a very populated part of town here, and there's a lot going on. But the point there is just that it can take time for what you think is a very minuscule task, right? To sell something, you have to advertise in the newspaper, then file these things. And if someone opposes it, you have to have a hearing. And come on. It's all a little bit silly, right? And so that's why some of my clients come in and they say, look, we went through that with mom and dads and we hated every step of it. We want to opt out of that and try this revocable trust and see if that fits for us. And look, I'm not here to tell you one way or the other. Like I said, one is better. I do think it's a good bang for the buck because you can sidestep two succession processes if a spouse and or a married couple does it together, right? So you can certainly end up on the plus side financially, but you definitely are going to end up on the plus side from just sort of an aggravation perspective, if nothing else, right? I do this for a living every day, and I try to make my clients' life as easy as possible by doing the work timely for them when I represent them in succession processes. But look, I can still understand, man, that sometimes they're just ready to have this over and done with. And, you know, I don't like sending that email that, hey, it's going to be another 60 days. I'm sorry to tell you. You know, I'll let you know what's up once I hear from the judge. But that's the reality of where we are sometimes. And it's not to say that that's 100% of our succession cases. We do have some that come in and are able to get opened and closed in a matter of a couple of weeks or a month. Some are very simple. Others, though, are not, and you really are just kind of, you know, you're part of that litigation process, unfortunately.
0: So I've kind of laid out how it looks in Louisiana, kind of how it looks outside of Louisiana. I think you should at least have the basic documents. Now, we talked about it generically, a married couple, first marriage, and hopefully it stays that way for you, but it doesn't always work out. People go and figure they need to go in different directions. It happens. And then there's the children out there. But when it evolves to, say, a blended family, or death occurs and they marry somebody else, you know, all these things that cause that, now you've really complicated it. Doesn't matter which state you're in. You've complicated it, and not everybody's going to be happy on how that plays out, and you bring the second person, in the second marriage, into the mix of all that, and then they have takes, and they're going to be in charge, or somebody remarries after death of their spouse in retirement. I've seen that kind of cause dust-ups as well, and that's one reason you might should do this and document up even as far as a will to what if this happens in the future. Those types of things can be addressed, correct?
1: Yeah, absolutely. Look, we do estate litigation. I love working with clients on, you know, just getting wills and trusts in place, but I also love litigating. It's part of being a lawyer. Not everybody likes being in a courtroom. I happen to enjoy it. But that being said, the vast majority of my estate litigation clients are going to come from a blended family situation, a handwritten will situation, or a power of attorney abuse situation. Those are your top three hallmarks where you're going to have problems that are worth fighting about for the most part. So anytime you get into that blended family scenario, you need to be very mindful and very careful about the planning. Make sure that what you're putting in place is going to work for everybody. Make sure that there's no gaps there that can be exploited. Clear as day, who's your executor? If you have a trust that's within your will, who's your trustee? Clear terms. If they want to litigate, you know, you want to be sure that they lose. And I have plenty of clients that come in and say, look, I want you to draft me an ironclad will that can't be challenged. And I say, look, I can't stop somebody from trying.
0: There's no such.
1: Exactly. But what I can do is ensure that they fail when they try. And so what that means practically is, we may bring this trust, they bring this will to an attorney and say, hey, look, I want to challenge it on these grounds. That attorney's going to say, that's that's locked up. We're not, you're going to lose your money doing this. You're going to waste your money doing this. And they are unlikely to take the case. That's the best you can do. But look, you can't ever stop someone from trying. But the point there is, if you find yourself in that blended family situation, I really, really would implore you to get a plan in place. Do not handwrite your will in that situation. Get some professional advice. It's well worth your time, certainly well worth the money.
0: I also, when do we come up for break here? Okay, so that's coming up shortly. Just one thought, irrevocable trust. I heard an attorney speak at a conference, and she kind of said, yeah, those are ironclad, but they can be broken. And she says, sometimes, why would it break? Because all parties agree so that they stop the litigation. Just because it's irrevocable doesn't mean people won't try to break it. Sometimes there becomes a settlement. I just thought that was interesting as well. And we've heard stories about that. Hey, you're listening to Winning at Life with Gregory Ricks. We're going to take a short break here. We'll be back more with Wes Blanchard.
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9: Albinger, one person is dead and more than 20 injured after a tent collapsed at a church in Manita, Virginia during a church celebration last night.
10: The folks that observed it that were on scene indicated that when the high winds came through very quickly, the tent just catastrophically failed.
9: Bedford County Acting Fire and Rescue Chief Abby Johnston. The U.S. beat Paraguay 4-1 at L.A. Stadium last night in their opening match of the 2026 FIFA World Cup. The U.S. taking the lead just 7 minutes in.
11: Olisic running in now. In for Tyler Adams. Great first touch. Still Adams. Battling in tight angle. It's in!
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0: 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I'm your host, Gregory Ricks. This is the Financial Show. 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We've been I've been doing this radio show for, I'll just call it 16 years. Long time. I always go back to, I remember when making the decision to start doing this, when they asked me to do the show a great while back. I'm like, oh, I don't know. This is a big decision. Because I knew I was likely to be doing it for a long time once I started it. I go to that same decision when we did the weeknight show for 7 years, the Daily Wrap, in the kind of the middle of the span, and I rejected it the first time, then went back and said, yeah, I'm open to it, but we got to do a short-term test, and if I can do it for 6 months, I can do it for a good while afterwards. I didn't know how long that was, but it turned out to be 7 years because I'm the one that asked out. They didn't like, oh, we think you need to end the show. No, I asked to opt out, and they weren't happy about that. But I just wanted evenings back. That's kind of what happened. Hurricane Ida interrupted us, and we were preempted for a few weeks, and I figured out, I'm like, oh, so this is what evening's off. It's like I'd kind of forgot how that felt, and it felt pretty good seeing again from that. So we've been doing this show for a while. Hopefully get to do it for you a lot longer. And I've got Wes Blanchard here in studio. We're talking estate planning, and that's what we try to do, is give you relevant topics to help you with financial decisions. So simply put, if you're married, kids, I really think it goes to, if you're married, I think you should have a will that kind of addresses thing. If you don't have everything titled in both accounts, and that's not unusual for newly married couples, there to clarify how you want things handled. And I think part of having the POAs is medical stuff, because like, who's answering for you? We've heard these stories where all of a sudden parents are interceding, or somebody else is interceding and taking over the decision making, and they have a spouse. I'm like, crazy stuff happens, doesn't it, Wes?
1: It does. And look, you know, I have clients that come in and tell me, hey, look, it's nothing personal, but we're not quite as comfortable as we may be in the future with the new in-law, right? And it's just because they perhaps are new, you know, and sometimes you may also have a family business, perhaps, that one of the children's a part of, and they say, look, love the spouse to death, but what's ours is ours, and what's theirs is theirs, and that's going to be how it stays. And so there is some protection that comes in there, and sometimes it comes from a good place, a logical, reasonable place, but it does ruffle feathers, and it kind of, you know, spoils an otherwise already frustrating moment, right? Should a spouse pass away unexpectedly, certainly a young one. So, you know, that's a bit different, but also probably why you should consider a prenup if you're in that situation too. We don't really do much of that, but certainly that's part of estate planning too. If you're a newlywed couple or approaching that position, and you think that's something that's worth, you know, you guys are coming in with substantial assets. You know, it's not just for a second or third marriage to say, hey, look, we've been down this road before. We kind of know what needs to be set up at the front. Sometimes it makes sense for young couples too. And oftentimes it's typically related to a family business.
0: Yeah. And from that standpoint of a prenup, isn't something that's necessarily being mean or controlling. It's just documenting that understanding and making sure you're on the same page. And even if you're going through the process to become married, regardless of age, I think you need to have a discussion, and you may not get to the will or prenup or anything prior to getting married, but what you need to have is discussions about money and make sure everybody's on the same page, and it's almost like opening the books. It's no different than buying a business. Hey, Wes, I'd like to buy your business. Okay, can I see the books? And Wes says no. Well, then we just, the conversation just ended right there. Well, I have to see the books. I got to know more about what's going on, how you run things, how's it doing? If I take it over, how's this look? If we join you in business, how does that look going forward? I kind of look at, as a couple, it's your own little financial world there. You could even reference it. It's kind of like your own personal business, what you two are working together, making you're on the same page and reaching the goals. One of the problems then, Dwayne Stein, you know, him from mortgagegumbo.com, and I don't even ever try to say it like he does. With that said, sometimes when folks are doing mortgage loans and stuff and they, you know, do the credit check and all of a sudden there's stuff in there that one spouse not aware of, you know, it's kind of crazy sometimes. But that's why there needs to be that openness and clarity, and I go through the family. So let's assume everything goes well and you unless you utilize the story of having a business and going all up in age. As this evolves, kids grow up, they get married, and it just life keeps complicating. And if you die, how's this business going to go? Who's running it? Who has a say and such? All of those things kind of need to be updated and talked about. We've got complicated there. So, and I'd say if you've got a business, you really, really, really should have more than just a POA and a will.
1: Absolutely.
0: Because of how this is going to play out. You add a second or third property. Regardless of the state you're in, I think you need more clarity on that, and also talk with family, what are their expectations? You become blended, meaning a second marriage. I think all that, you need to have that clarity there. And documents can help assure those conversations and how everybody thinks about it. And if somebody's going to be shorted, somebody's not going to like something, or the second spouse is going to take over that second property or something, or have say or control over that, or they come into the mix later, you need to make sure everybody has an understanding of that. So, because what you want to have is for it to get along for the greater good. And that's what I think of it as. Now, you had a brought up something that's really important when you go through this process, and it's more about when we do the trust, right? Is who's handling that?
1: Yeah, so there's two ways. I think the topic that we were kind of discussing on the break was either through a succession or in managing a trust, there's going to be someone appointed to carry out your wishes, right? Sometimes, typically, trust...
0: Yeah, it's two parts, succession... Right. And or a trust.
1: Right. So in a succession, we're talking about an executor or an administrator. And a trust, we're talking about the trustee. There's a lot of overlap between those two roles. They're just serving different, they're different entities, right? Your succession representative, your executor, your administrator is serving the estate, right? And as part of your probate succession process. Your trustee is going to serve the trust. Their job is going to sometimes look very similar. However, you know, the timeline might be a lot different. A trust can last for a really long time. We have a lot of trusts that we put together, in fact, that last for the lifetime of a beneficiary. So the trustee is charged with really overseeing and managing this person's assets, distributing it out to them for however long they may live. A succession ideally is going to be wrapped up at some point, right? But to the point that you were making just then was that, look, there's a lot of assets sometimes that really need to be managed as part of a succession. And those can include business interest. They can include second or third homes, real estate, you know, rental properties and things like that. And so that role as an executor and administrator becomes so much more important. You know, this is not a role that should be taken lightly. Usually your spouse is the first option for you because you guys, to your point, should know as much as possible about each other. You should know everything having to do with your common estate. Be as transparent as possible. But at some point, that surviving spouse is going to pass away. So who is it going to be at that time? And is that person going to be equipped enough to continue on that business interest, to manage that property and those assets in a way that is to the benefit of the heirs that you've listed out in your will and your succession? So that role, again, is a very important one, but there's a reason these people get paid for this role. You know, a lot of times they say, look, I'm just doing this as a second job here. When I get home from my 9 to 5, I got to pick up another notebook and get to it. But what they don't realize is, you know, you are entitled to compensation for that. We do have plenty of clients that waive that, right? In that scenario where your succession's only open for a month, right? Probably not worth charging anybody for it. But
0: yeah, simple ones.
1: Yeah.
0: If it's complicated, multiple properties, business involved, and first off, this person that you want in this role, you should make sure they're down with it.
1: Absolutely.
0: As well, because it's not going to be easy. There might all of a sudden be some really hard conversations and hurt feelings in this, but they're responsible for that, and make sure they're okay with being put into this role.
1: That's right. Now, look, just to get back to the number, the law allows you 2.5% of the gross value of the estate as a fee. So you're managing that money, not dissimilar to what your firm does with assets under management, right? Same idea. But what are they doing? You know, they're getting in contact with the attorney, making sure that they're providing all the necessary information to get the succession opened. They're going to be the front-facing representative for your estate with financial institutions, your business interests. So, you know, they're going to open up the estate account, get a tax ID number. They're going to be charged with sort of collecting all of the assets that you have. So marshaling all of those bank accounts into one estate account, figuring out where your life insurances are and whether that's payable to people or payable to your estate, where are your brokerage accounts, you know, what's going on there. Is there creditors to deal with? Do we have debtors that we need to pay off, negotiate with, and things like that? We've had several administrators and executors that we've represented ended up in litigation. You know, either the estate is being sued by someone, or the estate had to sue someone on behalf of the remainder of the heirs. And I can tell you, obviously, that's going to slow things down. But that is a whole different ball of wax. I mean, a lot of times, you know, there's a big difference between someone who's financially savvy, has an accounting background, that can come in and manage things and stay organized. Then
0: let me interrupt you here.
1: Sure.
0: Can it be a spouse?
1: Yeah. And oftentimes that's the first
0: family
1: line of
0: member?
1: Defense. Yeah.
0: It's close. Okay.
1: Yeah.
0: So it doesn't have to be a third party. But do you kind of set a rule of thumb, recommend that they pay, especially if it's a non-spouse, where it's responsibility? Because I like 1 to 2%. That's
1: so
0: easy. Even if you've got $1 million estate, what's that, 20 grand on 2%?
1: Right. My thought is this. I think that the person who's named your executor should also more than likely be an heir, because they have some skin in the game.
0: Skin in the game.
1: Right? So they have every incentive to get this thing done and to treat everyone else fairly while doing it. But most importantly, I think, you know, it gives them the opportunity to then waive or reduce their compensation in a manner that's commensurate with their work, right? So as we talked about, that quick open and shut succession, you say, look, I worked with Wes, took us about a month. You know, maybe I gave up a few hours of my time, but for the most part, Wes was able to take care of it all. There's some estates where I can do so much for you, but I can't do it all. And, you know, you got to look yourself in the mirror and say, I really picked up a second job here for the last 9 months, and I think I'm entitled to some money. And you can have that discussion with the other heirs, but for the most part, the law allows for it. They recognize it as such, and so you're going to be entitled to it. But having that person who's got skin in the game, who's trustworthy, got some acumen, is not going to procrastinate. You know, those are the kind of qualities you're looking for when you're appointing someone. But, you know, if when you're having that conversation with the person saying, hey, look, I'd like for you to be my executor, it's not a bad idea to let them know that, hey, you'll be entitled to some compensation for this. You can waive it if you want, but the law does allow for you to have compensation for your role here.
0: That is some pretty good stuff. I once again, I think fundamentally this is important. And from our standpoint at Gregory Ricks Total Wealth, we think estate planning is part of the financial planning process. And one of the areas we plug that in is what we call the advanced planning stage there, where you've gone through the process. Now we're working together to help you with your financials and such. And we have multiple pillars of that: income planning and investment planning, tax planning, estate planning. So some of these, like advanced tax strategies, estate planning, we look at the advanced planning phase. And that's kind of starts after we do the plan delivery. And we kind of, on our website, gregoryricks.com, we kind of have that mapped out for you on the website as well. And that's covered when you come in for an initial consultation, an exploratory visit to see if we're a fit for each other. But I think that's kind of important. And it's really important because if you don't have those documents, we're going to put you into the advanced planning phase, because everybody should. You can always say no, but it's part of our process to at least you're going to move to the advanced planning stage, because and that still can entail multiple parts. It might be the advanced tax strategies. It might be advanced investment planning. It should involve estate planning, because that's what you're trying to do, is take care of all these things, and that's why you're working with us.
1: I couldn't agree more. I've always seen an estate plan as sort of a capstone on a good financial plan, right? I mean, you don't want to leave the last bit of it untouched. If you've really taken the time and worked hard not only to accumulate the assets, but then make decisions to work with people that help them grow, help them maintain your way of living for the remainder of your life, the last thing you want to do is leave a thread that can be pulled at the end, right, and have it unravel in a way that sort of just undoes what you spent time doing. So I think that, you know, the approach that you and your company have taken for, you know, the 16 years or so that we've been working together has really just kind of been a seamless fit with the way that I've always seen it too. So it's really no wonder that we have a lot of common clients. It's because, you know, we really kind of see things the same way, I believe.
0: And there's kind of two parts to this. Somebody might be listening and they may not want to work with Total Wealth, but they might like, oh, I need an estate plan. They could reach out to you directly with that. For folks that are needing a financial plan and estate planning, well, we're going to take you through, get your financials and everything in order, and then we're going to move you into the advanced planning phase as well. This isn't something that takes months upon months. This is something that could take a short period of time to move you through, but we are going to move you through that. And even in where somebody's resistant to the advanced part, okay, We have annual strategy visits every year, depending on what size of assets we're working with. There might be multiple meetings a year. But if you've not done the estate planning part, we're going to keep after you about that to get that done, at least get the basics done. And that is just some POAs. Something might happen. You might go into a coma from a car wreck. You need that documented up. And if you do abruptly die, where's your money flowing to? And at least get a will to kind of cover things. And then you can do more. So what would be, We just got a couple more minutes here, and we really appreciate you being with us today. Just to say, we've got some educational events coming up. Also, I want you to go to gregorygricks.com and check that out. We're going to be doing some events, and we got them coming up on the Gulf Coast of Mississippi, the North Shore of the New Orleans area, as well as in Mattery. So reach out to the office. How can they get in touch with you directly? They kind of said, I need to talk to Wes.
1: Yeah, wjblanchardlaw.com is up and running. It's a great site. A ton of information on there as well. So that'll get you in touch, obviously, online. There's a form that you can fill out to kind of request a visit, a call, whatever it may be. The phone number is obviously on there, but you know, you can also reach out to Greg's firm too, and he'll make sure you get pointed in the right direction. We want to make it easy for everybody. And look, we for the most part are going to have an initial call the same way you guys have initial visits and just discuss, hey, what are you looking at? And what can we possibly help you with? This is not going to be, hey, you know, a paid consultation situation. We want to make it an approachable experience for you. And I think, you know, we're both doing that, I think, in our own way.
0: Awesome. And of course, you could reach out to him through gregoryricks.com or call our office 504-832-9200. And as I mentioned, some people have been asking for events and such, and because we've been doing them in Mattery office almost every month, have an educational event. Now we actually have that going, and if you're looking for details, go to the website, email the office, info@gregoryricks.com, or call. So we have a Social Security educational event upcoming in a few weeks in the Gulfport area, and we have one on the North Shore in the Mandeville area. Mattery, we've got one coming up. Let's see, what is that? My mind goes blank for a moment. I think it's estate planning that's coming up on that. Might be tax strategies. Do you remember, Chris? My mind goes blank. But we've got one coming up. It's just not on security. I think it's on the tax strategies. That's it. So tax strategies, and that gets us more into advanced planning is what we're talking about there. But every month we're going to have something coming up for you to get you involved, get you educated so you can make better financial decisions. So we've got a break coming up here to get into hour two of the show and give you some more great ideas for you today. So once again, if you're looking for some help, reach out to the office 504-832-9200 and go to gregoryricks.com. So, and there's the music for the break upcoming. So I've got so much to cover with you, and you know, one of the things that you can also be able to turn into is our upcoming Gregory Ricks podcast that we're rolling out as well. So once again, go to the website, check out that more information. I look forward to talking to you soon. Have a great day.
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13: Wouldn't it be great if life came with remote control? 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Like that time you knocked down that wasp's nest.

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This is your financial show. I'm your host, Gregory Ricks. I've been doing this for, 16 years now, something like that. I'm not even trying to keep exact count anymore. It's been quite a long time doing this financial show for you. One of the transitions we're making is a dedicated podcast that we're rolling out. And you also might be listening to this and saying, what? It's out? It might already be out, but I'm just telling you today because we'll repurpose this as well. But we do want you checking out our YouTube channel as well, and check out everything Winning at Life with Gregory Ricks. And my day job, CEO, founder of Gregory Ricks Total Wealth. I've been in the financial services industry essentially my adult life. It's not my second or third career. It's kind of like, I'll say, almost my first love, because I just love compounding interest, and it is such a wonderful thing. I was recording for our podcast recently, our first episode, kind of like an introductory, my backstory, what impacted me in financial services. And it I was asked about what was my interest in money. And, say as a teenager, and it was kind of brought up, I said, well, I had a fascination with cars, and I had a fascination with money from a compounding standpoint. And they asked, well, girls weren't in the mix? I said, yeah, but

I didn't need much money to have a date. But for a car, I needed money. So that kind of become my two focal points was that if I wanted wheels, I needed to make money and grow money and such as that. So that's where money was also kind of a focal point of that. And, you know, I could spend the show talking about cars, but we won't do that. But one thing I did learn prior, where I grew up, Mississippi, we could drive at age 15. And actually, prior to age 15, I had two cars. And I never thought about buying and selling or anything. But actually, what was weird, and I shouldn't have done it, but I sold both the cars prior to becoming 15 for profits. Because I'm like, well, should I? Should I not? But I'm doubling my money. Yeah, and I sold them. And, you know, if I, honest with you, from a car guy standpoint, I'll tell you, it might be like 70%, maybe a higher percentage of acquisitions I made. I wish I'd never sold. Some, yeah, they needed to be sold. But, hey, if I bought something and wanted something else, something had to be sold. And then sometimes I had back deals going, working on stuff, got into a jam because I was doing side jobs, lawn mowing, working at a grocery store while in high school, and would buy a car, sell a car. And then once in a while, I kind of got myself in a jam, and Mom would realize it and ask me what's going on. And yeah, she killed a few deals there where I was trying to leverage and do something. But see, I understand financials and had a fascination with all that growing up, helped me into business sense to evolve and develop over time. Gregory Rick's Total Wealth, and it's a successful financial services firm. We've got offices in Metairie, Louisiana, Mandeville, Louisiana, and Gulfport, Mississippi, and a staff of more, I'll just call it 23 plus employees, 7 licensed advisors on staff with us, and we take care of a lot of families. And we even look at the firm and working with you from a family office concept to help you take care of your household, your kids, extended family, and friends we will work with and give preference to them as well. And I think this is more than just you, but you want your kids to do well, and hey, you want your friends to do well, especially close friends. And that's kind of how we see it, to be about helping others and to expand that. And we, a friend a long time ago told me not to be your town's best kept secret. So I went out about, he said, you know, climb to the highest mountaintop and shout out to everybody what you do so they'll all know. And that I went about that. But here's a standpoint for you to think about if you're working with us or thinking about or want to. From that standpoint, don't be your family's working with us. Be your best kept secret. Let them know, because from our standpoint, we're going to want to let them know. And we want this to become generational wealth for your family. So we're helping you. So why wouldn't we be helping your kids and your extended family and even your friends as well, to help everybody do better? You know, one of my favorite stories about sharing, and this story changed my
way of thinking a while back. And we all have to evolve to get better and expand our thinking. But this is a simple story about a Georgia farmer growing corn, and he always had the best corn out there. Everybody referred to his corn crops as the best. And they asked him what was his secret to doing so. He said, "Well, in the community, it's not really a secret why I have the best corn." But he says, "What I do is I share all my seeds with all of my neighbors. Because if they're not doing well, that could impact me. But if I'm doing well and they're doing well, we're all getting better." And think about it from your family standpoint. If you're wanting them to succeed, they should understand why maybe they should be working with a financial advisor, why they should be understand what estate planning is, understand what tax planning is, and educate them about that. Even if they're teenagers, so they don't have sticker shock at their first paycheck on a job and all that withholding that comes out and those taxes come out, so they're not shocked. But how can we minimize that and grow wealth? And if they understand compounding at an early age, that might be enough to set them on a path of abundance. And we all can have abundance, and everybody that we know, we can share with them how to have abundance. So if you like this, like these concepts, I'm easy to find. I'm on the web at gregoryricks.com. You can check out our YouTube channel as well. Checking out the website and or emailing us for more information, even a copy of my signed book or about educational events, email us info@gregoryricks.com, because I've got some of these events coming up. We've had requests for those educational events, like, "Gregory, when are you going to start doing some of these on the Gulf Coast or in the North Shore?" Well, we are doing that this year, and we already have some stuff calendared. So go to the website or reach out to us, info@gregoryricks.com. Just simply email for information or call the office, 504-832-9200. I am interviewed monthly for a newspaper article that we've been doing for a while now, and some of this I'm wanting to share with you today is a recent interview that I had, and I thought it was some really good stuff on planning and why you should be doing financial planning. Recently I went to a conference on advanced investment strategies, kind of those that maybe for higher net worth. And here's where we're saving money and what you should strive to be a part of, and that is be a part of being high net worth. And if you're doing compounding, you should reach that plateau. And I'll just kind of define it for you is simply probably 2 million plus in assets as a segment of higher net worth, because there are opportunities for those that have more wealth and they've got more to work with, so they also probably have some more problems as well as how to allocate those larger assets. The estate planning issues that come up of having more. The taxes, the tax implications out there. So we kind of have a piece being done about that, and I was at a conference kind of dealing with that. And you kind of say, "Well,
I'm not there. Well, we're very advanced to deal with you as well if what you have is $300,000, $600,000, $800,000, or even $1 million. Or say, well, oh my gosh, I've got $1 million, but I don't have $2 million. Well, heck, if you've got $1 million, why aren't you going to end up with $2 million? If you use the rule of 72 at 7.2% return, if you average that return the next 12 years without adding anything to it, how much does $1 million grow to? $2 million. 20 years, you got $500,000. What does it grow to in 20 years? $2 million. Like, gosh, isn't that complicated? You're going to increase wealth. And that's why I want to talk to you about a few of these things there. So once again, it's sharing the seed with you so you can be better financially. You know, and I've been, as you know, I've been doing this show somewhere around 16 years now. One of the things that bothered me early on, I would go to a number of events, radio events and stuff, and the public would be there and do meet and greets and stuff. And then I'd have financial people come up, so, Gregory, yeah, I'm in the business too, and I listen to your show. Thanks for sharing. I like some of these ideas and all. And I tell you what, I was the farmer with the good corn, with the great seed, and I'm like, I'm not so sure about sharing that with my competition. It bothered me. And that's one reason it was impactful hearing that story about the Georgia farmer sharing his seed so everybody else did well. And that's where I realized that I am the one that needs to adjust and evolve. And if I wanted abundance, I needed to help everybody have abundance. And that's where my mind shifted to where, yeah, they should be listening to my show. They need to do better out there. And because I do come across firms out there and I'll just say, yeah, they're a bunch of knuckleheads. You know, they're just, yeah, they sure seem to be focused on that product or that mix and stuff like that. And then I'll even, some firms that we know that like, hey, you might should reach out to this advisor here in the market. He could use some help. I'm open. I'm not worried about competition there. I want everybody to get better. And I think that, you know, once again, that is really important from that standpoint. So let's talk about this a little bit. Here is something, and I think the emphasis always should involve tax planning, because if you take and you grow your assets in the 500,000 that over time will become $1 million, and then another decade $2 million, and let's say your initial part you put in was after taxes and such was $500,000, you've got $1.5 million that's grown that has going to have future tax consequences, say if it's in qualified plans, or you've grown it through stock acquisitions and you've got capital gain exposure, and then you might should be utilizing tax loss harvesting that kind of works on that for you over time as a part of the process to minimize future taxes and increase your profits. And that's where I think it's always a part of the conversation. It's not just about growing the investments. It's all these other parts to it as well. And then how are you going to take distributions? How are you going to turn on income? And when we talk about planning, I think year-round tax planning is crucial to a comprehensive wealth strategy. For high net worth individuals, tax exposure can quietly erode hard-earned wealth if not proactively managed. Year-round tax planning goes far beyond
simply filing returns. It's a continuous process that aligns your investments, income strategies, charitable giving, and estate transfers with ever-evolving tax landscape. And that's important because it is ever-evolving. Congress always has a plan in place. They have these binders of tax things that they had looked at in the past and not implemented. So when Congress is meeting, they're thinking about you. It's somehow, how can they peel off a little bit more? And this, I don't mean to get into a political discussion here, but it's like everybody's always talking about how they're wanting to tax somebody. And they give it cover by saying, we're going to tax the wealthy. We're going to tax the business owners. We're going to tax the landowners. Well, you know what they're saying? And this is every one of you that are listening to my show. They're talking about taxing you. And you could opt out. You could say, you know, I'm not going to work. I'm not going to save. I'm going to remain poor. Well, you just created a horrible tax on yourself. You should be evolving. You should have abundance. And they are talking about taxing you. So here's why it matters. Maximizing wealth preservation. Waiting until year end often means you've missed opportunities. By monitoring your portfolio, income streams, and potential deductions throughout the year, you can make strategic moves like harvesting losses, timing gains, or reallocating assets. That significantly reduce your overall tax burden. Some people ask me, why should I work with a financial advisor? Why should we work with y'all? I just gave it to you right there. Maximizing wealth preservation. Or credits allow you to pivot strategies swiftly and capture benefits before deadlines pass. You know, I've done some selling. Not much, but I know how to sell as you're having to adjust to the wind as it changes if you're going to continue to sell along in a direction you're wanting to go. You're having to pivot to make changes, and that's why this is important. Also, integrating life and business events, major events, selling a business, retiring, real estate transactions, or philanthropic endeavors require advanced planning to structure them most tax efficiently. A year-round approach means you're prepared to act when these moments arise, not after. I had a tax firm call me. It was a conversation last year. They had a client that came into a lot of money, sold a lot of profits, and it was for the 2024 tax year. We had this conversation in 2025. And I went through with the tax preparation firm, the different things we do to help our clients in that situation where this person was worth millions, but also had millions in profit that year, kind of all of a sudden had done well and cashed in some money and created quite a bit of tax liability. And I said, these things we do, but you can't do that after the tax year has passed. Maybe there's some things here and there, but most of your tax efficiencies are created during the tax year you're having these gains. And I said, probably we need a meeting with this person and start helping them with stuff, but there's no magic retro opportunity out there to take advantage of that. So here's the next part of that topic of why year-round planning is important. It's
facilitating multi-generational planning. Effective tax planning supports legacy goals such as gifting to your heirs or charitable organizations by ensuring transfers are

0: structured for maximum after tax impact. And that is doing charity and stuff. You also have to make sure that's done correctly as well. The bottom line is proactive year-round tax planning is a cornerstone of sophisticated wealth management. It's not about paying less. It's about keeping more, giving more, and ensuring your wealth works as hard as you do to achieve your family's unique vision and legacy. And once again, really important stuff here to make sure that you're on the right path of growing your assets, creating tax efficiencies, and doing advanced planning. You know, when we do an annual strategy meeting, I remember years ago, the annual meetings, or whenever we would have a strategy meeting that would happen more than once a year, you spent some time on where have we been the past quarter or the past year or past couple years. Well, now, we don't spend much time in that. That's just real easy because you can see that as you go. You kind of, you know, it's just like using that app on your phone to get to the destination you're wishing to go to. You're not spending much time on the path that you've just covered because that's easy. I see. Yeah, we're here now. It's about where are you going? So on strategy meetings, that's a big part of what we're doing on that strategy meeting is looking ahead. What changes do we see potentially making? What do we see further down the road there? What adjustments might we be doing? What are our upcoming moves that we're seeing? And it maybe not might not be this quarter or this year, but it might be what we're seeing next year and the year out. And some of that is to prepare you for what's coming. The next thing I am going to want to talk about is what life events do people most underestimate from a tax perspective? Many people, even highly successful individuals, are surprised by the tax ramifications surrounding major life transitions. From our experience, the events most frequently underestimated include selling a business. These first two are kind of the top one, selling a business and retirement. Capital gains on the sale of a business can be substantial. It will be. I hope it's substantial. That means you're very successful. Without prior planning, owners often miss opportunities for deferring taxes, utilizing qualified small business stock exclusion, or structuring an installment sales for better tax outcomes. And that's something you really should think about. If I go into the next part, retirement as well, but I'm just going to give this to you here. If you're thinking about selling the business, those thoughts are going through your mind. Like, yeah, I'm thinking of selling in a few years. I'm thinking about what might my exit be like, or I'm thinking about turning it over to the kids. I'm kind of wanting to step back. What does that look like? Or if I bring in an equity partner, if you're thinking about that, you should reach out to us. We should start having conversations. Too often, people make a mistake is that they've already got a contract that they've signed and they call us up. Hey, I'm selling my business. I need some help from you. We need to kind of have that conversation when you start thinking about it, just like retiring. When should you? I kind of think if you're planning to sell the business in a few years, not in a few months, but if you've gotten to that part, it's good. A few months, we need to have a talk. But you probably need to be a few years in advance. If you've kind of put a date in the future where you think retirement is going to be turned on or selling that business, we need to have a conversation. I'm going to continue this. We're going to take a short break. We're going to be back in a few minutes with the second segment. 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
10: News. I'm Paul Stevens. Looks like we may be getting closer to a peace deal between the U.S. and Iran. Both sides saying different things, though.
11: Iranian media says billions in sanctions relief would be available up front at the signing. The Trump administration says not so fast. Vice President J.D. Vance says Iran will not be receiving any cash up front or sanctions relief for signing the Memorandum of Understanding.
10: Fox's Lucas Tomlinson at the White House. A kid's lemonade stand in Boston robbed. The hunt is on for the suspects.
12: Cops say two children were engaged in the time-honored American tradition of setting up a table and selling lemonade when a pair of suspects robbed their sales, reported to be about $50. Authorities say the suspects are themselves young, about 14 and 11 years old.
10: And that is Fox's Eric Sean with that update. 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

Welcome to Winning at Life. I am your host, Gregory Ricks. A little bit about me. I'm CEO, founder of Gregory Ricks Total Wealth. 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It's whether you're the Gulf Coast of Mississippi, out in the country, South Louisiana, Mobile, Alabama, Texas, listening to the show. Just reach out to us and let's start a conversation. The website is gregoryricks.com. We've got a number of events that are coming up. I've had lots of requests regarding educational events on the Gulf Coast of Mississippi and the North Shore of the New Orleans area, and we've heard you, and we have those coming. We actually have some stuff on the calendar. I don't have all the details in front of me. You can check out the website, and if you can't find it there, email us info@gregoryricks.com or call the office 504-832-9200 and request to be put on the notifications for these upcoming events that we're basically on the Gulf Coast and the North Shore, Louisiana. We're starting with a Social Security educational course. It'll be mostly Social Security, but we will talk about some other planning strategies alongside with that. But that is a big decision for most people. For those two on the Gulf Coast, Mississippi, and the North Shore, we're going to talk about as the primary topic Social Security planning and strategies and things to look out for and plan for. In Metairie, it's going to be more of a tax focused event, along with some other topics there coming out. And, you know, just like what I'm talking about on the show today is kind of some tax focused stuff about building wealth and keeping your wealth. And I think that's something on everything that if we're able to keep more, then we're better off for that. So, once again, I'll remind you, the email info@gregoryricks.com or simply call the office 504-832-9200. While you're at it, request a copy of my book as well. I was looking for it and it's back of the computer. Retirement deserves a helpful hand. So, reach out, request a copy of that as well. I think we take care of kind of cleaning up right there. I appreciate you joining us today. And you know, we're here every week for you. And we're rolling out an updated Winning at Life with Gregory Ricks podcast. So we'll be announcing that rollout. And I think Chris mentioned hopefully that rollout's going to be in March. So that's what we're shooting for. So we're doing some work on that for that specific. And some of that content will be shared with the Saturday show as well that we do here for you every Saturday. So that's particular. For the podcast itself, we're not using Saturday content for that podcast. That's going to be direct original content for that. And we're going to have a wide array of guests that you've not experienced on the Saturday show, you will, for the podcast as well. One of the topics before we had went to the break was talking about why year-round tax planning is so important in a comprehensive wealth strategy. We had talked about
Year-round tax planning is crucial to a comprehensive wealth strategy. Why it matters, a couple of topics I've already hit on is maximizing wealth preservation, leveraging legislative changes, integrating life and business events, facilitating multi-generational planning. Now, a couple life events I started talking about is what life events do most people underestimate from a tax perspective. One is selling a business. Capital gains on the sale of a business can be substantial. Without prior planning, owners often miss opportunities for deferring taxes, utilizing qualified small business stock exclusions, or structuring installment sales for better tax outcomes. And I shared before we went to break, like if you're thinking about it, I'm thinking about what I might want to sell it in the near future. Well, you kind of have to position yourself to be able to be sold, but you also need to do some advanced planning to create tax efficiencies there. You need to know how and what type of contract to get involved in. You know, you're not helping yourself if you go sign a deal to sell the business and like, oh, we need to go talk to Gregory's firm. Yeah, you do need to talk to us, but gosh, let's get, before you sign that contract, let's have a conversation. You know, and it might have to do with, we can help you on that structuring of that installment sale, where a buyer may want to do an installment sale. You might be fine with an installment sale, helping the buyer take over the business, but you do want to get all of your money. And you might like that because it's going to create some tax efficiencies for you as well. But we got to make sure this is done right and that you have a high probability of getting all of your money as well. Or even if you're looking to transition the business to family or to other partners, we need to have those conversations.

into play to help you with that. Retirement, same thing. If you're all of a sudden you start thinking about where that window is, we need to talk. Well, Gregory, I don't have much. It's all in my 401k, or it's all in my business. But you start thinking about it. You put a timeline on it. Well, yeah, I'm thinking in next anywhere 3, 4, 5 years. Okay, we need to have a kind of paycheck to drawing own investment accounts and pension creates new income streams, sometimes pushing retirees into higher tax brackets or triggering taxes on Social Security or Medicare premiums. IRMA is what we call it regarding the Medicare premium. It can be sticker shock for some people. And there could be windows from the time that you've actually retired from your firm to where you're turning on income. There might be a gap in time. You might have a 6 months or a year window or a little longer that creates an opportunity to do some transitions that creates future tax efficiency. But all of a sudden, you take a large distribution, create a big tax event, and it's also happening within your Social Security window. You could see your Medicare premium significantly increase for a period of time because of the income surge that you had. And for some people, you always used to think of it as retirement. Now we're going to live on less income. I'm going to tell you, a lot of people are really happy with retirement because their income did not go down. Some cases, their income is going up at that point, and you need to be looking at what those possibilities are and the consistency of that. And you also need to look as far as retirement planning. What if somebody dies? How's that going to affect the income? How's that going to affect taxes? Now the next one, inheritance and estate transfers. Heirs often underestimate estate taxes and the rules around inherited IRAs or trusts. Lack of coordination can lead to significant, I like this, tax leakage. Could be what you don't know that you need help with. And there's other things happen. You know, there was a stat, and I've got to look up, I've got to get this source for this, but I heard this number. So I was kind of surprised by it. Businesses, couples that sell their businesses, they show divorce rates in the neighborhood of some 84% after couples sell business. I'm like, that is a crazy number. I could buy in the 30%, but 84%. Changes in marital status alter tax filing options, gifting limits, and even the taxation of existing trusts. People routinely overlook these changes, leading to missed deductions or unexpected liabilities. So that needs to be looked at too, because that's affecting income. And it's also where these changes, even after retirement, affects in divorces. I'm sure there's a stat on that there. Maybe too much time together is not a good thing at this point. Or somebody's along the happy, you know, where businesses, why might that result in that? Well, they've been unhappy. Now they sold the business. There's plenty of money. So there's an exit. Otherwise, they didn't have that exit. They weren't wealthy while running the business, but on selling a business, all of a sudden, they have wealth. So that can happen in retirement as well, or marriage or divorce. Real estate transaction, the sale of primary residence or investment property involves complex rules around capital gains, depreciation, recapture, and 1031 exchanges. Many owners leave money on the

0: table by not planning these sales with tax in mind. Continuing on that topic of why these life events are important, how most people underestimate it from a tax perspective. Major charitable gifts, timing, asset selection, and choice of charitable vehicle, direct gift, donor advised funds, private foundation can greatly influence tax benefits, but are frequently left until the last minute. And how about this? Common misguided decisions during major life transitions. Reacting instead of planning. Many only consult a tax advisor after the fact, losing out on strategies that must be implemented in advance. Reach out to us early. Overlooking multi-year opportunities, for example, bunching charitable deductions or spreading gains or losses over several years can optimize outcomes, but it requires foresight. It involves you working with a team of people to help you plan this. And assuming one size fits all, transitions are highly personal, and strategies that work for a colleague or friend may not fit another full financial picture. Let me reword that. It may not fit another's full financial picture. And final thought on this section here is major life events should trigger an immediate tax strategy review, not just to minimize surprises, but to proactively turn transitions into opportunities for enhanced preservation and growth. See, important stuff. Why work with a financial advisor? So we've got a call on the Winning at Life hotline. Okay, we'll make an exception today. How about that? Let's take a caller. We've got Nate from Destrehan. How can we help you on Winning at Life today?
1: Good morning, Gregory. Thanks for taking my call.
0: Awesome.
1: I was wondering your feedback on mutual funds, because there's so many different ones, and most of the ones I've seen to purchase in my Roth IRA are extremely heavy on tech stocks, Magnificent Seven, etc. And to me, it kind of seems like they're overloaded in technology. And I was wondering if you knew right off the top of your head, or if you had some personal favorite mutual funds that were a little more balanced.
0: We do, from a planning standpoint. Obviously, we manage a lot of assets, and a lot of this comes down to we have core strategies, but it's not a one-size-fits-all. And I definitely would want to diversify outside of that, but it also depends on where you are in life, meaning your age, how far you are from retirement, and how you might react to risk and volatility, like these favorite techs going bad. And, you know, sometimes they'll take a hit. And if we don't have, and I'll look at this, you know, we've seen in history things where things happen, and all of a sudden there's a major pullback for a period of time. And, you know, when we go to the NASDAQ, and we've had tech crashes in the past, and some are kind of well known. You know, one of the things I worry is this AI that's going on. All of a sudden, for whatever period of time, people could get disillusioned, and all of a sudden you can see these favorite tech stocks all of a sudden take a substantial hit. And I think that'll be a short-term pullback, which is also an opportunity. But if your investment window is pretty wide, then you've got time for that to take advantage of it instead of it hurting you. So that's where, how much should you have exposed to that, and how much to other sectors out there, and even have some conservative, because this is a long journey. I'm not going to specifically give your you an answer here, but our team would be glad on a one-on-one call to give you some ideas and even share what we're doing in our portfolio some with you from that standpoint. So that's one way we can help you. And we can, you know, if you call the office at 504-832-9200 and tell them you spoke to me on the show, and we'll give you some direction and put you on with an advisor and have a short conversation to go from there and see if that helps you. And if not, we can have a deeper conversation by sitting down and spending time. Does that help you, Nate?
1: Yeah, I appreciate it. Absolutely. A follow-up question would be like bonds. Do you like a mutual fund bond where like you're as you age, they say like 110 minus your age, and that's your percentage of bond to mutual stock ratio. You know, so let's say you're 50 years old, right? So you want like 40% in bonds or something.
0: Yeah.
1: Do you lean toward?
0: Go ahead.
1: Lean towards a mutual fund bond, to where it's like a conglomerate of bonds?
0: Yeah, I would lean more that way, but we look at risk a little bit differently from a comprehensive standpoint. Is when we've got somebody that you say have moved into their 50s, I'm kind of, look, I like me some stocks, I like me some buffers, and I like risk off assets, and we have some bond alternatives as well. So we need to look at what best suits you there. And I'm not a big fan of everybody having everything in risk, and bonds carry some risk as well. But one of the things I really like that we're doing is buffers as well, where we keep having that upside, but we also limit the downside exposure. And you do have to transition as you're getting closer to retirement and having that point where you're going to turn on income. We got to have a window that all of a sudden some market disruption happens, doesn't put off your retirement plan. We've got to have a stable place for income to come from. And I don't necessarily think that's a bond arena for that as well. So we want proper diversification. We're in your 30s. You can be much more aggressive. Why? You've got several decades. Your outcome's going to be fine, but we also can't have you locking in losses because you're needing to take income. So that's something that's going to evolve for you as you move through your 50s into your 60s and retirement. I know that's not, once again, it's a roundabout answer, but your blending that you ask about with age is a simple equation of taking risk off as you move through that, you know, kind of thinking about if you reach age 60, well, gosh, that's a 60-40 mix right there you could think about as well. Does that help you?
1: Oh, yes, sir. I hadn't heard of buffers, though. Yeah. I've even listened to you for a couple of years. I hadn't heard of the term buffer.
0: Yeah.
1: In a sense of like a portfolio.
0: Yeah, it's some really neat stuff. It's a part of what we do out there. We got to be mindful where people, and one of the important discussions is, what is your risk number? It's a really important discussion. And some people think they can carry more risk than they really can. And they find out, then all of a sudden they're having a reaction to it. And that's where buffers means we can carry risk, but we are minimizing exposure with that buffer and allowing them. I just don't need you to make a bad decision because there's some volatility has shown up. So we are able to minimize that exposure while keeping your upside potential in place. And that's all of managing risk and reactions to risk or volatility. Thanks for the call, Nate. We appreciate you listening to Winning at Life. Those were great questions. Great for the show today as well. This topic that I'm covering here, we're going to expand upon it in the coming Saturdays about planning your portfolios and opportunities and creating tax efficiencies and utilizing the right strategies when you're developing an investment plan for the long term that takes you successfully well into retirement. If you've got any questions, email us info@gregoryricks.com. 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Y'all have a blessed weekend. God bless you all.
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4: 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It is not intended to be used as the sole basis for a financial decision, nor should it be construed as advice designed to meet the particular needs of an individual situation. Gregory Ricks & Associates is not permitted to offer, and no statement made during the show shall constitute tax or legal advice. Our firm is not affiliated with or endorsed by the U.S. government or any governmental agency. The information and opinions contained herein provided by third parties have been obtained from sources believed to be reliable, but accuracy and completeness cannot be guaranteed by Gregory Ricks & Associates. 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Increased taxable income from the Roth IRA conversion may have several consequences, including but not limited to a need for additional tax withholding or estimated tax payments, the loss of certain tax deductions and credits, and higher taxes on Social Security benefits and higher Medicare premiums. Be sure to consult with a qualified tax advisor before making any decisions regarding your IRA. 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

Gumbo Nation. You're listening to Mortgage Gumbo with Dwayne Steiner right here on iHeartRadio. 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This is your home show, where for 11-plus years, providing education and options on what is or will be your largest investment and most valuable asset, your home. If you're new to the show, welcome. Glad to have you with us. You're lucky to be joining today because this will be our greatest show ever until next week. But we're glad to have you. Yeah, thank you. Absolutely. And I just want to say, keep up the great work as well, Gumbo Nation. Lots of calls this week. I tell you, I think, and we're going to cover it in a little bit. Well, let me tell you what we've got on tap. So you might want to get your pens, papers for us old schoolers, tape recorders for us older schoolers, or maybe just pull out your phone, hit a Hey Siri, or Hey Alexa, take notes, because today we're going to be breaking down some important things for those, for you folks, especially as you get into home buying, helping you be a little bit more educated on what some options are. For example, we're going to be discussing discount points versus buy down. I'm going to break this down in detail so you know exactly what the difference is. Because you'll hear people, oh, I want to buy down my rate. And they're thinking that's a discount point. So I'm going to break that down. Pre-approved versus pre-qualified. One word change, but such a big difference. Pre-approved versus pre-qualified. And then I think it's so important that you understand. Everybody know, oh, credit. You hear credit. I'm going to explain to you the four types of debt that you accumulate. I'm going to break that down so you can understand and try and manage it a little bit better. So you could have better control over your credit score. And at Mortgage Gumbo, look, we see the credit scores and our average credit score is in the 730s. For our clients. But we get some folks who are challenged, and that's fine. And the one thing I want to say is, and folks that you, Gumbo Nation, do a great job of sending folks over, and they understand. We don't judge you by your credit score. We'll help you. We'll walk you through it. We'll show you what you need to do to get qualified. So we're going to talk about that. So four types of debt. Then if you got any questions, send those into info at mortgagegumbo.com.

0: So lots going on with this war. Will they sign a deal? Will they not sign a deal? Oil's coming down. Rates should be following that. But we need to get that. The 10-year bonds are not, the Treasury's not responding yet. Because it's smoke and mirrors. Need to get a deal signed so we can see where things go from there. And we can maybe get these rates to start trending back in a different direction. Now, look, Fannie and Freddie came out and they think rates are going to probably end the year maybe another 10, 20 basis points lower than where we're at right now. So if we're at, I don't know, Rate Watch, we'll get to that. But like if we're at 6.5, maybe end the year at 6.30. So that's 20 basis points. That's why we're going to be talking about discount point and buy down. Are you missing out? Are you sitting on a sideline over 20 basis points? What does that look like? I get everybody wants lower rates. Listen, nobody wants it more than me. And that's why, what have I been doing for the last 11 years, or 30 years if you count my career? But it's educating you and it's navigating you how to win no matter what the circumstance is. And people are winning right now. And are you missing out by not buying right now? Because existing home sales were up 3% month over month. What do I mean by existing home sales? I explain this every month when we do it. You got new home sales, which is new construction, and existing home sales. Somebody sat on that toilet before you did. Somebody lived in that house. You got to change the lock, so to speak. But existing home sales for May were up 3.2% month over month versus a 1% estimate. Now, what does that mean? Well, in May, those are folks that were shopping at the end of March, April, getting under contract. Now, if you're with us, you might have been shopping at the beginning of May. We average closing our loans in 15 days. That's just a nice little shout out to my awesome processors, Christy and Tracy. But when you're looking at it, those are folks that were shopping at the end of March and April. And the reason why that's important, Gumbo Nation, is that's after the war started. That's after rates started elevating and going back up from when they hit their lows in the beginning of March. So this is after. And we're still seeing existing home sales going up. And that's up to 4.17 million annualized. That's up 3% year over year. I know if you're listening to me, you, someone you know, wants to buy. We do this show to give you the hows, to answer the whys. How can I? What do I need to do? That's what this show is all about. And I understand folks want to buy. Well, I'm going to wait for home price to go down. Well, median home prices now, this is a May record, up $429,000. Now, that's across the country. Real estate is local. It's not necessarily in your market. But that's up 2.8% month over month. And this is spring home buying season. So what does that tell you? And it's going to continue through summer. And the proof is in the numbers and in the metrics. And we come on every week and explain to you. That's why you can't buy the headlines. You can't buy the woe is me scenario, because at the end of the day, for those who have been listening, answer the question, what is home ownership? You know this answer. That's right. Home ownership is a wealth building tool. You're building wealth. And it's a process. And to back up some of these metrics, days on market. We talked about this. This is a big thing that I look at. And days on market has been up. But that doesn't mean that is folks who have in rate purgatory with the 2s, the 3s, the 4% who are not willing to just give their home away. Those who are willing to delist their house. But if you look at just month over month, you're looking at days on markets down to 29 days from 32. So what does that tell you? That tells you homes are moving faster. That's what I asked. Are you missing out? But here's also a metric that I've explained for years that I look at. Sold above list. Oh, we're in a bubble. Oh, housing bubble's coming. And I've been saying for years, since mid-22. No, it's not. This is not 09. Sold above list. Up 4%, 25%. So we went from one out of every five houses to one out of four. So in today's market, higher rates or elevated rates, you still have one out of four houses are selling above list price. Even with all those folks with 2.5% who are throwing out a number that we've talked about that's just not realistic. Let me just see if I could get it. But the houses that contracts are being signed with elevated rates, people are still willing, they see the benefit, and they're buying above list price. Now, again, market specific, right? I closed a loan last month. They paid above list price. They knew where they wanted to be, why they wanted to be there, and they were willing to pay above list price. Now, caveat with that, just so you understand, when you pay above list price, if financing is being done, you got to come with that those funds yourself. So if the house is $100,000 and appraised for $100,000, I'm doing a loan for $100,000, but you want to give them $105,000 for the house, I'm financing the $100,000, you got to come in with that additional cash. Because I can only lend you on what it appraises for. And first-time home buyers, wow. And I've been giving y'all shout outs and hey, if you follow me and you know, whether it's YouTube, whether it's social media, Gumbo Nation Facebook group, go ask to join that. Follow me on Instagram, all those things there. Been talking about this and I've been bragging on it and I see it. Keep in mind, I'm in the top 1% of loan officers out there. I'm doing business, and you know who I'm doing business with? First-time home buyers, and here's the proof. 35% in May were first-time home buyers. That's the highest number since since June of 2020. And you get, oh, well, you know, is it Gen X's, is it Gen Z? It doesn't matter. First-time home buyer. People are seeing the value of buying a home, and that's what we're talking about here. Numbers don't lie, Gumbo Nation. The numbers don't. And what we do here is we give data, we give the facts. We're not some headline. But if this was a headline, it'd be first-time home buyers and home ownerships prove to be worth the squeeze. The juice is worth the squeeze. Or what you get from the squeeze, the juice is worth it. And people are seeing that. And while nobody has a crystal ball, I've got tools here that when you're going out looking at houses, and I did this week for a client. And this is why the agents, my realtors love me as well. They control a brick and mortar, and I'm able to look into a crystal ball, and they go and look at three houses. You know what? I show them, hey, this house is expected in the next 5 years to go up this amount. This one, this, and this one, that. One was expected to go up 8% more than the other one. But the other one, and this is just using data, but the other one served a need better. So they crafted an offer on the one that wasn't going to appreciate as much per the data because of what it offered them. But if that one doesn't work out, we'll find out today. If that one doesn't work out, okay, well, I'll go take the other one where I'm going to have much more fun, much more appreciation. Are you working with a lender that is helping you and see that, the forest through the trees? This is not whatever the game is where you just spin your head or spin around a bat 10 times and then go for it. 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And pre-approved versus pre-qualified. One word that makes such a difference. 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
1: So you can't bum me at 20 right now?
0: I can't, no.
1: Okay.
0: No. Not this second.
1: What about a 50?
0: We could talk. Yeah.
1: Okay.
0: Minimum is 100.
1: I'll take 100 if you're off.
0: There you go. There you go. So when you're looking at this, for those reverse mortgages, listen, so many of you are sitting, costs is up, right? Things are expensive. Are you over the age of 62? Heck, you could do reverse mortgages now on somebody 55. That's my age. Wow. And is it something to consider? Medical expenses up, sitting on a house that's got a ton of equity and you just want to enjoy life a little bit, enjoy those grandbabies a little bit more. Let's have a chat. We do it. All right. What I want to talk about now is, and not enough folks understand this, so I want to go over this, and this is something that I cover when I'm doing my All About Credit webinar, which follow along. We'll be having another one. We did our Home Buying University a couple months back. We'll be doing that again next month. We'll be having our segments done again. But so, and that is not enough understand. So I'm asking you, Gumbo Nation, to help get the word out. And what are the types of debt? And there's four types of debt. But what you've got to understand before a lender, whether it's an auto, a home loan, a credit card, a personal loan, there's factors to consider. But most of all, it's willingness and ability to pay. And that ability comes into, all right, do they have a job? And if they do have a job, do they make enough money to cover this debt that they're wanting along with the other decisions they've made in the past? And then willingness. How much is this loan for? What is their track record? Have they proven that they're willing to pay money back that they borrow? I have no doubt everybody's intentions when they get a loan is to pay it back. But life happens. Right? And, but as a lender, we've got to make sure that if something goes bad, how do you get your money back, right? And that's where, when that life does happen, we've got to protect ourselves. Otherwise, you get collections, foreclosures, repossessions, and all those things that affect your score and your ability to buy down the road. So there's four types of debt. And the first type is secured debt. And that is loans that are backed by an asset or collateral, a collateralized loan. For example, a mortgage or a home loan. An automobile. 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It is secured. It is collateralized. To get that money, you're giving up something or you're putting something up. Now, if you've got secured debt, another type of debt would then be unsecured. These are your no collateral loans. Think, oddly enough, student loans. is an unsecured debt. Personal loans. Credit cards. Those are unsecured. There's no collateral on them. They're giving you the money, and here's your rate, and you're going to pay that back. And unless you go bad, then we're going to, but you're not pledging collateral. So that's secured debt and then unsecured debt. Now, within those two types of debt, you have revolving debt. And this is what gets so many folks in trouble. This is your credit cards, your lines of credit. This is where the lender sets a limit, which in layman's terms is the amount that you can borrow. And it can also be called open-ended credit because there's no term on it. So it's revolving debt, and the interest just accrues based on what the balance is. And those revolving debts, those credit cards, as you know, those are a higher rate. But you're paying based on how much you have used. So if Dwayne has credit card and it's got $100 on it, and Joe has a credit card, the same credit card, the same rate, same everything with $500 on it, it's two different payments. Same credit card, but because the balances are different, the payments are different. Same interest rate. And if you really want to get an idea, go to MortgageGumbo.com, go to resources, and go download our credit card calculator. 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Don't like them. Devil in disguise. 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Or instead of open-ended, it's a term loan. 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But what happens is it now has a term on it. Some personal loans, there'll be a unsecured installment debt. So it's so important to understand whether it's secured or unsecured, and then is it revolving or installment? Unsecured revolving debt, i.e. credit cards, that's the most risk for the person giving you money. That's why it's a higher rate. Installment debt that's secured, the rate depend on, there's a reason why a 15-year term on a mortgage is lower than a 30-year term, because that installment, that closed-end debt that you're picking a lower term, you're going to pay off quicker. The lender's at less risk. 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Their money's not out there as long. So it's very important, Gumbo Nation, that you understand how what debts are and how they work. 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All right, don't go anywhere. 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
18: News. I'm Daria Albinger. President Trump says the U.S. and Iran are scheduled to sign a framework for a peace deal tomorrow. Meanwhile, at least one person is dead after a tent collapsed at a church in Manita, Virginia, during a church celebration last night. More than 20 people were injured. The U.S. beat Paraguay 4-1 at L.A. Stadium last night in the opening match of the 2026 FIFA World Cup. The U.S. taking the lead just 7 minutes into the game. It was the first match played on U.S. soil since 1994. And next up for the Stars and the Stripes is Australia. They will meet next Friday night in Australia. America's listening to Fox News.

0: 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Homeway from the show, phone number 504-207-7600. Always got somebody ready to answer your questions or, more importantly, get you over to me. So, lots of terminology out there and when you're buying. And a lot of terms get just thrown out. And as your lender, which is what I am, it's important to me to make sure as we're going through this process that you're educated and you understand the what's, the why's. And so many times I hear folks asking about, hey, can I discount my rate or can I buy down my rate? And I ask them, okay, let's discuss that. And most times people are thinking a discount point is a buy down or vice versa. So I want to break that down because we're still in a world where there's folks out there who are lending money that shouldn't be, and they are manipulating because all they know how to do is sell a number on a piece of paper. And I had a client come back this week who was telling me he was getting almost 0.75% less than what I was offering. And I'm like, well, I'm the largest retail lender out there. I control my rates. I'm as low as anybody, but maybe you're the 1 millionth customer or something like that. Well, come to find out, they were charging them discount points to lower the rate. So I want to explain to you the difference and kind of go over an overview and then the pros and cons. And this is where me as your lender, I speak with your realtor ahead of time so we can know exactly the best approach and how we want to attack and what your goals and your needs are so we can win for you. Imagine that. Your lender working for you and not making you feel like you're a nuisance to them. So a discount point versus a buy down. Well, let me start with both require upfront funds, but not necessarily from you. And we'll get into that. But a discount point, if you're taking notes, hey Siri, Mortgage Gumbo every Saturday, 9 a.m. Now, I just figured I'd mess with y'all phones there. 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But 1% does not reduce your rate 1%. Normally what that will do is that will help your rate out by maybe a quarter, maybe 3/8, 40 basis points max. And it used to be much more. Listen, back in the 2.5 to 4% days in 20 and 21, a discount point was almost getting you 75 to 80 basis points. But because of the federal funds rate, the margins have been reduced on what lenders can give back. But what does that cost? Well, it's 1%. So $250,000, you pay $2,500 to reduce your rate by maybe a quarter, which might be $30. Well, what do we have to do? We've got to look at how do we recapture that? What is our break-even point? Now, the benefit of the discount point is it's permanent. So if you buy your rate down from 6.5 to 6.25, or you discount it down 6.5 to 6.25, that rate is permanent. But there's not one person I talk to when I say, hey, if rates go down or when they go down, will you want me to get with you about lowering your rate? Not one person goes, no, don't worry about it. I plan on paying this rate for the next 30 years. People don't do that when they have 3%. So that's why, as your lender, I look at and get with you because I'm not scared to talk about a number on a piece of paper, because we understand the environment we're in and why we want to win, and cash is king. And what's different about now buying versus 20 and 21, where you figured, hey, right, you're locked in, I'll have this rate forever, and it's true. Well, now you're not. Your chances are you're going to refinance. And the con of a discount point is if you do refinance, you lose whatever that cost is. Now, you can pay for that discount yourself. But as I said earlier, not necessarily you pay for it. A lot of times, those funds are coming from, and this is where I, along with your realtor, help negotiate seller concessions to where it could go towards that. And then it costs. It's a little pricey. And I have to protect a lot of you, and this is moms, dads, aunts, uncles who are listening, who refer over your people. Yes, I know. You're welcome. I got you back because I have to protect folks. A lot of those lenders who are selling a rate on a paper, sometimes they sell that and don't understand. You're paying 10 grand for something that in a year you're going to refinance. You just threw that money away. All right, so what if I buy 2 discount points? What if I buy 3? You've got to look at where is the break even. And if it's going to take 8-9 years to get your money back, is that something we really want to look at and do? Now, when a seller is using those concessions and sellers giving you concessions, we're never, and the sellers understand this when they do the contract, we're never going to give them money back. So we're going to do what we need to help you. Nobody out there ever says, hey, can I get a higher rate, right? So we'll look at it that way. But a discount point, you pay, just to review, 1% of your loan amount, and it's usually a reduction in your rate by 0.25%. Just letting everybody finish their notes. It's 1% of the loan amount, and it'll reduce your rate 0.25%, maybe 40 basis points. Okay? Now, let's switch over to the buy down. And it's comical because for somebody like me that's been doing loans for 30 plus years at a high level, I've been offering buy downs for 10, 15 years. And they've become popular in the last 3 years, rightfully so. Why? Because rates are elevated. And again, who don't want a lower rate? So when you think of a buy down where a discount point is 1% of your loan amount, a buy down is 1% of your rate. It's 1% on your rate. So if you're getting 6.5 and you do a buy down, you're getting 5.5%. Now, it's not permanent like a discount. There's certain terms. There's a 1-0 buy down where 12 months, a 1-1 where it's 1% for 24 months. There's a 2-1, a 3-2-1. Heck, we now even offer, because we get it, maybe somebody's going to sell their house and, hey, needs a little bit of help, we now do a 6-month buy down. Hey, the seller, we've got some extra money. You know what? Let's buy that rate down for 6 months. Why not? Because at the end of the day, when I'm talking to my clients, we got to pay out taxes and insurances anyway. So what can we do with the rate? Now, a little bit different when you're calculating cost here, because what I want you to understand on a buy down is it was easy. 1% of the loan amount on a discount. Want to buy down? If your rate's 6.5%, we're going to buy it down to 5.5. Where's the benefit? What is that? And it's actually cheaper, and let me explain how. So if you take a $250,000 loan at 6.5%, your principal and interest payment on that is, on a 30-year term, is $1,580. So write that number down, $1,580. Well, if you take that same $250,000 and the principal and the rate was 5.5% over 30 years, that payment would be $1,419. So you take the $1,580 at 6.5%, you subtract the $1,419 at 5.5%, and for the next 12 months, you're going to get $161 in interest savings every month. So that $161 times 12 equals $1,932. So now you're getting for... it was costing you $2,500 for a discount point of 0.25%. Now for the next year, for $1,900, you're getting a full 1% off of your payment. That is where folks are taking advantage of. And then you also have a 2-1. A 2-1 would be that 6.5%. The payment's $1,580. Well, now you'd go all the way down to 4.5%. So for your first year, you get 4.5%. Then your second year, you get 5.5%. So that 4.5%, you're saving $314 a month. That's $3,760. That first year. Then that second year, what were we saving? $1,419, right? So now if you wanted to do a 2-1 where you qualify for 6.5, we give you 4.5 the first year, 5.5. So all the way in 2029 is when you'd go back to your 6.5%. In 2028, my bad. 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Or if we've got enough money, do we want to discount this thing down for the next year for cheaper or for a few bucks more? The seller's giving you enough money. 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This is what we're doing for clients. Then you get into the 3-2-1, all these different options. But the most popular is the 1-1, the 1-0, the 1-1, and the 2-1. Because we know we're going to refinance, Gumbo Nation. We know that. And the pros of that is not only do you get all those savings, it costs less than a discount. The seller pays it. The buyer can't. The seller pays it, or the builder. The lender can pay it, but the rate would have to be so high it wouldn't make any sense. And if you refinance, or when you refinance, if there's money left over on this buy down, it goes to your principal. You don't lose it. You get a credit. So how great is that? You get a credit for it. Now, the cons, like I said, is we've got to get seller paid concessions, which most of us are doing. And understanding you're going to refinance anyway. So let's put that money in your pocket. Hey, keep making that same payment that you qualified for and let it eat away that interest. So the seller's helping you even reduce your interest and build principal that much faster. So save this, understand this, the difference between a discount point and a buy down. Because it can help you when we're qualifying you and helping make sure that you right now get a little bit of temporary relief and take advantage of a lower rate. All right, still to come. 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We're going to break down pre-qualified versus pre-approved. Hey, Dwayne, love your show. Can you get me pre-qualified? 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

0: 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A pre-qualification, folks, it's no different than those credit card pre-quals you get in your mail every day. An estimate of your loan that you may qualify for. Documents aren't reviewed. The underwriter or the investor doesn't look at them. 99% of these are based on a conversation. And too many lenders use this. And a home is your largest investment, most valuable asset, is it as a wealth building tool. And as your lender, it doesn't stop at the closing table with me. It begins. So I want to know, what are your goals? What is everything? So we want to make sure that we pre-approve you because we want to make sure that there are no surprises. We want to make sure that we have you in the right program. So when you have a conversation with me, the conversation is based on what you need to hear, not want to hear. And Gumbo Nation, one of the reasons why you're the greatest, you'll send clients over after they've been somewhere else, or a realtor, oh, my client got turned down. And the information's right there. It's very simple. 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
12: No firm word yet. I'm Paul Stevens, Fox News. Officials from Iran and the U.S. have reportedly made some progress on coming to a deal to end the conflict in Iran. At the White House with more, Fox's Rich Edson.
13: Senior administration official says the two sides are about 80 to 85% of the way there. Iranian

0: gunfire, with strikes escalating this week, even as diplomacy inched forward. House lawmakers going home this past Thursday for a week-long break, letting a key intelligence tool lapse after FISA Section 702 was not renewed.
1: Both the House and Senate failed to extend a program allowing for the warrantless surveillance of foreign targets after Democrats, like Virginia Senator Mark Warner, said they couldn't abide by the president's Housing Finance Agency Director Bill Pulte being selected as Director of National Intelligence.
2: And put a political hack into one of our most critical national security positions.
1: But President Trump then announced he was selecting the U.S. Attorney in Manhattan for the role, saying Pulte would only be there temporarily.
3: Running it for a short while we get a very talented person, Jay Clayton, in. As you know, Jay Clayton's an incredible talent.
1: As far as when they could vote again on FISA, the House is not back in session until June 23rd. Jessica Rosenthal, Fox News.
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0: dip into the world of current events. 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
1: I hope my testimony is helpful to the work, important work of the committee to find justice for the victims.
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3: Welcome into the Weekend Dive. I'm Rory O'Neill. Iran and inflation are just two topics the Trump administration continues to battle. Let's bring in the host of the White House Briefing Room podcast, our correspondent, John Decker. Now, John, you asked the question of the week, and President Trump gave an answer that Democrats are going to run for the next 6 months. You asked President Trump about inflation.
4: I did ask the president a very basic question. The latest numbers for the Consumer Price Index came out Wednesday morning, and I wanted to get the president's reaction to that number, which was above 4% for the first time in 3 years. And the president gave me a very surprising answer. His answer began by stating, "I love the inflation." And that is the part that you're referencing, in which Democrats are certainly going to run with and broadcast commercials with over the course of the next few months leading up to the midterms.
3: But of course, his point being that he likes the inflation number because he's confident that when there's a deal with Iran, the oil prices come falling down and then the inflation number will fall rapidly and he'll get to take credit for it, right? That's his idea.
4: That's his idea. He explained that in an interview that he did later with the New York Post, but the damage was done. I think that was an effort at damage control. But all throughout the day on Wednesday, you saw every cable channel replaying that clip over and over again of the president saying, "I love the inflation."
3: But in that same answer, the president said the U.S. is actually taking Iranian oil because he believes that stabilizing the oil markets will quickly bring down the price of oil and lower inflation.
4: Well, that's exactly right. You know, and the president's correct in that. That is the reason for the inflation. The difficulty of getting energy supply to market because of the closure of the Strait of Hormuz. The president recognizes that. What he was pointing out is that the U.S. military has helped essentially escort oil tankers through the Strait of Hormuz over the course of the past few weeks, which allowed millions of barrels, according to the president, of oil to get to market. So that is something which I think the president hoped would calm markets, but financial markets initially yesterday did not respond favorably. Another down day on Wall Street.
3: Now, is this question comes out of my ignorance, but that almost sounds like looting Iran.
4: It sounds like it, but the president often makes certain claims that often prove to be not accurate. This could be one of those claims. And of course, Iran still controls their country. They may have something to say about control of this very valuable resource, which of course we're talking about oil. Oil has been the lifeblood of Iran for literally decades.
3: This again focuses on the inflation numbers you were talking about, the CPI, the PPI, both posting numbers we haven't seen since the Biden administration in 2022. These price spikes are hurting the very voters that sent President Trump back to office. He realizes this is an issue hitting his demographic hard.
4: It really is. You know, inflation is something which the president, in response to my question about inflation, mentioned that it was down. It was tamed by his administration before this war with Iran began. But now the war is ongoing. It's been ongoing since February the 28th. And the latest number, 4.2%. All of that attributed to the fact that energy prices are up so high just over the course of the past few months because of the war in Iran.
3: And of course, the president keeps saying a deal with Iran is just 2 or 3 days away. And, you know, we've all been hearing this for 5-6 weeks now. I think fewer Americans are buying that line.
4: I think it's frustrating when you hear that coming from the president. And I think the difficulty in coming to a deal isn't on the U.S.'s part. It's on Iran's part. The president has said that Iran appears to be stringing the U.S. along. I asked the vice president about that very idea a few weeks ago in the Oval Office. And the president, I think, has come around to believing that's exactly what Iran is doing and has been doing as it relates to negotiations. You know, Rory, the last time there was a face-to-face meeting involving U.S. and Iranian officials, it was 2 months ago. It was on April the 11th. And since that time, there have been no face-to-face meetings involving any U.S. officials.
5: But it felt like the U.S. had been reluctant to restart the military strikes. And the president, by Thursday, was saying, you know, we're taking Karg Island.
4: Well, that's right, Rory. That's a very important strategic area for Iran. It's also important as far as its oil industry is concerned. And the president clearly tipping his hand in terms of what the U.S. may decide to do as it relates to Iran and going after various strategic assets going into the future.
5: Continuing our conversation with John Decker, the host of the White House Briefing Room podcast and our correspondent in Washington. John, there were a couple of domestic successes this week for the Trump administration. They did have that signing ceremony in the Oval Office with a $70 billion deal to fund both the Department of Homeland Security and Immigration and Customs Enforcement.
4: Well, that's right. This is something that the president has been calling on Congress to do. They just missed the deadline the president had set. He wanted to sign this legislation by June 1. So it was a little less than 2 weeks after that set deadline. But the Senate, through the reconciliation process, passed this legislation earlier in the week. And then they sent that bill over to the House of Representatives, which passed it 214 to 212, got it to the president's desk for his signature. And what it does, it provides $70 billion in funding for ICE and Border Patrol, not just for this year, not just for next year, but for the remainder of the president's time in office.
5: And President Trump insisting he heard a lot more cheers than jeers when he went up to Madison Square Garden to see the Knicks lose that game earlier this week. Still a polarizing figure, but making history as the first sitting president to go to an NBA final.
4: Well, that's right. Unfortunately, the Knicks lost that game, but they came back with a remarkable come-from-behind victory in their next game, game number four. And the president is someone who describes himself as a lifelong Knicks fan. The president, once again, making history, becoming the first sitting president to attend an NBA Finals game. And as you know, it was not easy getting into Madison Square Garden if you had a ticket that evening because of all the extra TSA-like security.
5: But you're going to be getting in for fight night, June 14th, Flag Day, President Trump's birthday, and the big fight on the White House lawn.
4: Well, that's right. I've been invited by the White House to be a part of the press pool on Sunday night, so I'll be there. I got a tour earlier in the week of the Octagon, what the arena looks like, which can hold 4,000 people. And I toured the arena. There's not a bad seat if you are lucky enough to have a seat for this UFC match. And my seat will be prime spot. I look forward to it. I'll bring my binoculars if I want to get close to the gory action, Rory. But I'll also bring my binoculars because I can then see President Trump's reaction to all of the activity and festivities that will be going on.
5: Yeah, and the ring girls, too, I'm sure. All right. He's the host of the White House Briefing Room podcast, our correspondent, John Decker. John, thanks for your time.
4: Thanks so much, Rory. Really appreciate it. Have a great day.
5: The Americas play host to the beautiful game as the World Cup gets underway. But next, a Texas team convicted of killing a track and field competitor as the weekend dive continues. I'm Rory O'Neill.
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1: These Gitmo detainees should have been executed, in my mind, personally, a long time ago. They've been getting raped over and over and over again because this previous administration chose not to enforce our nation's laws.
2: Welcome back to the Weekend Dive. I'm Rory O'Neill. This week, a verdict was reached in the trial of Carmelo Anthony, a Texas teen accused of stabbing a competitor at a track meet. News Nation's Rich McHugh has been following the story that's gained national attention. And Rich, why don't you set up a bit what happened here?
3: Last year, at a track meet in Frisco, Texas, Austin Metcalf was there with his brother and other people from, I believe it was Memorial High School, sitting under a tent because it was raining. And Carmelo Anthony from a rival school is in their tent. It's unclear why he's in their tent, and he's sitting there with his backpack on his knees. According to the eyewitnesses, there were requests for Carmelo to leave, and he didn't leave. It escalated, and something to the effect of Carmelo said, "Touch me and you're going to regret it," and he had his hand in his backpack, and everybody seemed to doubt that there was anything in the backpack, but Austin Metcalf pushed him or shoved him. And at that moment, Carmelo pulled out a knife and stabbed Austin Metcalf, happened to be right in the heart. Austin Metcalf, you know, dropped down. He was clearly in shock, and everybody was, you know, it was pandemonium. Carmelo Anthony ran out into the middle of the stadium. An officer caught up with Carmelo and, you know, was asking about it, something to the effect of suspect or allegedly. And he said, you know, no, I did this. Like, so he instantly said, I did this. I stabbed this person.
2: So then it must all come down to what happened in that instant, right? Was this some kind of premeditated murder? Was it self-defense?
3: The whole case came down to, was it self-defense? You know, was this a sneak attack? The prosecution says it was a sneak attack on Austin Metcalf, and the defense said it was self-defense. Ultimately, these guys were bullying him. Much of the eyewitness testimony in the case, there's only about 20-something witnesses called. It was a very short trial, speedy trial. There were teammates, friends inside the tent. They all pretty much said the same thing. You know, and some of these, because race is a factor here, it's worth pointing out that some of the people that were eyewitnesses were African American and said the same things, that they believe that Carmelo Anthony was the aggressor, not the other way around. Again, their words, not mine. So this has gotten a lot of attention over the past year. I had a chance to view a videotape. I was one of the few journalists to be able to view a videotape of the actual incident. Was taken from the press box in the stadium, and the video was trained on the bleachers across the way. Now, full disclosure, the video that I saw was not very good. You know, it's just a wide angle lens that's from far away, and so you can see people go into the tent, but you can't really make anything out. But you can see the pandemonium happen, and everybody start to figure like what was going on. That comes into question. This video comes into play because Carmelo Anthony has since already filed an appeal, but family representatives of Anthony have said there was a better version of that video that was not introduced in court and that should have been introduced by the defense. They feel the defense failed them.
2: And then the race factor, the victim, a white teenager, the suspect, a black teenager, and the jury has no African Americans on it.
3: There were no black people on the jury, and they feel that that was not a fair representation. The district attorney said, you know, justice has been served here. And he thanked the jurors. He thanked the prosecution, the witnesses. He thanked the Metcalf family. The Metcalf family had been under gag order for a long time. But this was the first time he could actually speak. And man, the impact statements they read in court were powerful. They spoke directly to Carmelo Anthony, said, look at me in the eye. He reportedly would not look up. He was only looking down. Jeff Metcalf said, a part of me died that day. I am not the same person that I used to be. We lost our son. Our house is quiet. We were robbed. You know, it was a torrent of emotion that came out.
2: The jury reached a guilty verdict, and the judge immediately takes the case into sentencing. And that's when we heard from Carmelo Anthony's mother.
3: She begged the jury for mercy and that her son was sorry. And the jury handed down 35 years guilty first degree murder. And so outside the courtroom in Collin County, Texas, it was, you know, a bit of a zoo, I'd say. People were screaming and upset with this verdict and the sentence. And it was, you know, divided along racial lines.
2: News Nation's Rich McHugh reporting the family of Carmelo Anthony is already working on an appeal. The U.S., Canada, in fact, the world fell in love with the crew of the Artemis II mission that went on that brave journey in their small capsule out past the moon, farther away from Earth than any humans had been before, only to safely return to Earth a few days later. Well, now meet the crew of Artemis III. Hoping to launch late next year, this crew will go on a mission in low Earth orbit to practice how to rendezvous and dock with other future lunar landers. The commander of the mission, NASA astronaut Randy Bresnik, a veteran. Also on this flight, the pilot from the European Space Agency, Luca Parmitano, another NASA vet, as is Frank Rubio, who's also a medical doctor who will be on this flight. The rookie is NASA astronaut Andre Douglas. He was the backup who would have been called in to help out with the Artemis II crew had something happened before their mission launched. NASA Administrator Jared Isaacman.
4: This seems like the beginning of the future that we imagined as children. This seems like the very beginning of Earth's first Starfleet to me. Will we use Artemis III to get into the rhythm of multi-launch campaigns, test the interoperability across several systems while close to home, learn and improve, and inform the changes necessary when the torch will be passed once again?
2: Artemis III rookie Andre Douglas.
5: So, Mom, thank you so much for believing in me. For believing in me. This whole time, all these years, you prayed for me, you thought about me, and I always appreciate that. And Dad, that work ethic that you showed, that work ethic, I was trying to emulate you. Thank you so much. Oh, by the way, happy early Father's Day.
2: He's flown before, but the announcement still was overwhelming for Italian astronaut Luca Parmitano.
6: The rocket, figuratively and literally, is NASA. I'm grateful that NASA has allowed me to be part of this incredible group of people, of this crew, and for letting me fly. But we wouldn't be going anywhere without fuel, and the fuel that lets everything move is right here. Maya, Sarah, Marta, my extended family here in the crew, in the crowd. You are the energy that feeds my soul. And your love is the spark that ignites every passion. Thank you. Grazie.
2: Commander Randy Bresnik.
7: We are certainly humbled as a crew to be able to be your crew that executes this Artemis III mission in space. Being that unifying link between the phenomenal Artemis II mission we just had 2 months ago and the Artemis IV mission that will follow ours, where we will again be the first to land humans on another celestial body, that celestial body being our neighbor in the sky at night, the moon.
2: Three of the Artemis II crew members came on stage to congratulate their successors and quite literally handed them a baton.
8: And you guys know, because you work in the office, we've been carrying these batons around for way too long. And so with that, the Artemis II crew, comrade, hands you the baton. You got the controls.
2: Artemis III is set to launch late in 2027, setting up lunar landings in 2028. Measuring the excitement for the World Cup as the weekend dive continues.
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3: Welcome back to The Weekend Dive. I'm Rory O'Neill. Anthony Maris is the director of the new movie Pressure, starring Andrew Scott and Brendan Fraser. And Anthony, this is a D-Day related story. It's the story of Dr. James Stagg. And yet this movie comes from a play first staged more than a decade ago. Why don't you set it up for us?
4: Dr. Stagg was the son of a plumber who rose up to become the chief meteorologist of the Allied forces. Winston Churchill himself basically demanded that the Allies have a Brit in charge of forecasting the weather for D-Day or in charge of the unit that looked at the forecasting. And the Americans had a guy called Irving Crick who had very, very different ideas, but was himself a very accomplished meteorologist. So in this film, as bizarre as it seems, we've got the clash of the two warring meteorologists. One says the weather is going to be great. One says the weather is going to be horrific. And this is all meant to be falling on the day where the largest amphibious, assault in history is to take place. And that's the sort of kernel of the idea for the film.
3: And it's all a bit contradictory, right? I mean, Hollywood always wants that younger audience to show up, but it seems there's still this endless appetite for World War II stories, even as the survivors of that conflict dwindle.
4: You know, I think when people come away from this film, yes, they've seen a World War II film. They've seen a film that's set during World War II. But at its heart, it's also just a film about making the tough decisions. And I think it's truly a universal story. Like, a lot of people say that about their films, but anyone who, you know, is facing a really difficult dilemma in their lives and don't know whether to, you know, figuratively turn left or right, I think we'll find something in this, because these characters are going through these horrifically impossible choices. It's just that in this case, kind of the stake of the free world and the lives of hundreds of thousands, if not millions of people were at stake. So, yeah.
3: Oh, is that all?
4: It's just that.
3: I imagine the elevator pitch, as it were, was pretty tough. I'm like, it's a story about two warring weathermen.
4: Well, look, it wasn't a problem for us, because the theatre play had done really well in Britain's West End. It even played for the Queen and all of the leaders of all the Allied nations. So from France and Canada and, America and Australia and Greece and all these different countries, they all came together on the 75th anniversary of D-Day for a commemoration event. And they played some excerpts of this play. And wherever they played it, people were really wrapped in it, in the story. However, when we're making a film about it, it brings on a new life. So now, yeah, we're trying to bring this film out to the world.
3: And of course, it challenges what we think we all know, or what we learned in high school history. But even Brendan Fraser, who plays General Eisenhower in here, he even had to go do some homework. I imagine it was a pretty big lift for you, too.
4: Oh, I think all of us. Look, I knew the broad contours of D-Day. I did consider myself a bit of a World War II history buff to an extent, but I knew nothing of the sort of grueling, just impossible decision-making that was going on in the war room before one shot was fired. And I found that fascinating, found it just utterly fascinating that, so much pain and stress and kind of, just sleepless, torturous nights would come from trying to second-guess nature. Like with Eisenhower, he was smoking 4 to 6 packets of cigarettes a day, drinking 20 cups of coffee or more a day. He had an ulcer the size of, two quarters on his back. Mm. Like, he was just breaking down trying to figure out what to do. And he had these two camps who were just at odds. And seeing these different forces clash up against one another, these really brilliant minds, not just the meteorologists, but the generals and the officers, and you had the smartest mind that the Allied effort could throw at this problem, and to watch them just clash against one another over the 3-day period do we go or don't we go? There's an inherent kind of drama in that that, yeah, we wanted to explore.
3: And then you have to draw us in because we know how the story ends, right? So you have to, you know, really show us why this is so compelling.
4: Well, that's the hard part. And it's funny because many people who've seen it have commented, I kind of forgot what happened on D-Day about halfway through the film because I was so invested with these characters. And I think it's a testament to the performances of our amazing cast that they're able to sort of have the audience suspend their knowledge and just disbelief of what they do and don't know about World War II and just get taken, you know, for a ride, you know, what it feels like to be in that command room and to have the responsibility of all these boys, like basically these young boys' lives in their hands. You know, a vast majority of the soldiers who went across in D-Day in those early waves were young draftees. They'd never seen combat before.
3: And you use the story of Exercise Tiger to show us there are no guarantees.
4: Absolutely. And I had no idea about Exercise Tiger. It was a very controversial military secret that, you know, people were faced with court-martial if they even spoke about it for 50 years after the event happened, because it was the largest, you know, case of Allied, you know, Allied death from friendly fire. I think in all of World War II. When I read about this, so Exercise Tiger, for the audience that don't know, was a training exercise that the Allies had done, a dress rehearsal for D-Day, and it went spectacularly wrong. And this is not giving anything away. You see, this right. is a very... there are a few little mistakes, and as a result of those mistakes, many, many hundreds of Allied soldiers died, and it just left Eisenhower and the entire leadership in a massive funk, to put it lightly, because I thought if we can't even land our men, you know, on a beach that we control in a training exercise without massive carnage, how the hell are we going to make D-Day work? And that was what was hanging over them the whole time. And against all odds, I don't think I'm giving anything away to say that D-Day did happen and it did work.
3: Right.
4: And this is the story of how that occurred.
3: And are we comparing now the D-Day coordination to your coordination with trying to manage a Hollywood film shoot with a couple of A-listers, you know, like Andrew Scott and Brendan Fraser?
4: Far be it from me to try and compare myself or anyone on our film to the heroes of World War II, but we had our own little pocket of art imitating life on the film, and we got a tiny little taste of how difficult it was when we tried to film our own D-Day scenes 80 plus years later. We couldn't even predict the weather. We had three teams of meteorologists. We had all the satellites, all the weather apps, and it was a bloody disaster. And and then on the last minute, it turned and the weather went our way. But I can't imagine how hard it was for them to try and second guess nature itself all those years ago. And yeah. they did it well.
3: Anthony Maris is the director of Pressure, starring Andrew Scott and Brendan Fraser, in theaters now. Anthony, thanks so much for your time.
4: Really appreciate it. Thank you so much.
3: A follow-up to the launch of SpaceX and its IPO. Next time on The Weekend Dive, I'm Rory O'Neill.
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7: President Trump says the peace deal to end the war with Iran will be signed on Sunday. In a post on Truth Social today, he wrote, "The deal is scheduled to get signed tomorrow, and immediately after it is signed, the Strait of Hormuz is open to all." Trump's statement contradicts what Iran's foreign ministry said earlier today, which indicated the deal would not be signed on Sunday. The president's announcement comes despite the latest flare-up in the Strait.

0: You look great. I love that color.
1: This is the Lemon and Lime show.
0: Yes, it is. Aren't we like the Sprite twins or something?
1: There we go.
0: Seven Up, something like that. It's so good to see you. And yes, your color, that's beautiful. I mean, it definitely is just eye-catching, and it's bright and it's happy, just like your personality.
1: Well, let's hope so.
0: No, it is. It definitely is. So we've talked about all of your office locations, but if our viewers at home are just joining us for the very first time, where can they find you?
1: Okay, we have an office in Houma, Louisiana, one in Harvey, Louisiana, one in Baton Rouge, one in Metairie, one in Covington, and one in Lafayette.
0: Wow.
1: So we spread out.
0: You are. So pretty much anywhere throughout the area, people can get
1: Absolutely.
0: A hold of you at a convenient location.
1: Yes, indeed.
0: Most definitely. And Gary, you are so passionate about helping people retire helping people plan for retirement, I should say, retire comfortably with peace of mind. So often people go into the retirement years without having a plan, but without a plan, they can fail miserably. Would that be true?
1: Oh, absolutely. Plan is always important. If you don't plan, plan to fail. That's
0: absolutely.
1: Just the way it is.
0: Because when you think about it, the one thing that we're used to our whole lives, getting a paycheck, if you will, it goes away in retirement. It's gone. We're
1: Yes.
0: responsible for generating our own income streams. And today's show specifically, you know, talking a lot about people that have their 401ks, their distributions from those, your RMDs, if you will. New tax changes that came along, Gary, did they affect RMDs in any way?
1: No, absolutely not. Now, we are hearing some chatter about they're moving the RMDs to age 75. I don't know when that's going to happen, but we are hearing that. That's not a good thing. A lot of people think it is, but it's really not, because what that means is they're expecting people to work longer, like all the way to age 75.
0: Mm.
1: So, and if they are planning to do that, that gives me the impression they're going to change the age requirement to collect your Social Security benefits as well. They haven't said that, but normally when they start making subtle changes, there's a big change along the way.
0: Sure. And people need to be prepared for that. When you
1: Absolutely.
0: Think about that, do your clients have plan in place when it comes to taking their RMDs? Because that's not something that you can do willy-nilly, because that can be a costly mistake if you do it wrong. Talk a little bit about planning for that.
1: Yeah, actually, it has cost a lot of people a lot of money. Now, years ago, if you didn't take your RMDs when you were supposed to, there was actually a 50% penalty. So for every dollar you didn't take, Uncle Sam took 50 cents. They reduced that down to 25% now.
0: Okay.
1: But that's still your money.
0: Yes.
1: Why would you give it away? I don't agree with the RMDs, because it kind of forces people to take the money when they don't need it. So it drives them up into a higher tax bracket. And, you know, we've talked a lot about tax brackets in previous shows, and we talk about how when you hit 73, the RMD comes into play. Now, all of a sudden, you could possibly be in a higher tax bracket than you were in when you were actually working, because if you put enough money away, the government's going to tell you how much you have to take every year starting at 73. So, yes, you have to have a plan in place, because nobody wants to be penalized on their own money. That's just crazy.
0: And if they have multiple accounts, Gary, how do you know which one to start drawing from?
1: Okay. Let's just say you have three different IRAs. You only have to pull from one IRA, but just keep in mind, you can only pull your RMD one time in that tax year. So don't think by taking two of them, you can skip the following year. You can't do that. You got to take them every year. So it's important that you have a plan in place, and you know what the RMDs are going to be long before you get to that point. Because if you have to take out, let's say, 4% of a $1 million account, that's $40,000 additional income every year.
0: Right.
1: And if you're already making about, let's say, another additional $60,000 a year, it might have just drove you up into another tax bracket. And that's what you have to be concerned about. The RMDs kind of, you know, regulate the amount of taxes you're going to pay. Mm. So I try to get with my clients, and we start reducing the RMDs along the way. And that could be something as simple as, okay, I got to put a new roof on my house. Let me take the money out of my IRA instead of taking it out of my bank account, because my bank account's earning money that's only taxed on the gains, where your IRA is going to be taxed on everything because you deferred that money. So start reducing your amount of money that's in that IRA over a period of time. You're going to be in a better position when you hit 73.
0: That's interesting, because obviously talking about qualified plans, if you will, but also non-qualified plans, those are also affected by RMDs. Could you uncover that a little bit more?
1: No,

0: Non-qualified plans, such as you put money in investment, let's say at the bank.
1: Okay.
0: And you're going to get charged taxes on the gains, but there are no RMDs.
1: Okay.
0: That's the whole purpose of you know, flipping your money over, so to speak, either putting it in a Roth IRA or moving it completely out of that traditional IRA and reinvesting it in some kind of non-qualified investment. And you could do that over an extended period of time. And it's extremely important that people understand that these type of plans, qualified plans, cannot go in a irrevocable trust. That's part of legacy planning. And we take all that in consideration because, you know, later on down the line, we can't just keep kicking the can down the road when it comes to taxes. Eventually, they're going to show up and you're going to have to start paying them. So we try to put plans in place to kind of, you know, lower that tax burden.
1: Most definitely. And you mentioned legacy planning. Talk a little bit about the quiz that you have, the rslegacyquiz.com. Can you explain what that is to the viewers?
0: We do have one.
1: I know, it's exciting. We just came up with it.
0: No, it's a really good tool because you can go in there, plug in your information. It's real simple to do. It's not going to cost you anything. And you can go to rslegacyquiz.com, plug in your information. And it only takes about 5 minutes to do. And once you plug your information in, you're going to see where you stand and some of the areas that you might have a concern about. And then you can reach out to us at 888-568-1755, set up that appointment, and we're going to show you how to fix the problems.
1: And I love that, Gary, because most importantly, as you mentioned, it's complimentary. It takes about 5 minutes to do. Mm-hmm. And if people are curious about where they stand with their legacy planning, it's just so easy. Just snap the QR code at the bottom corner of your screen. 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I love that you have that because I know a lot of the viewers that come in, they want to talk to you in depth about legacy planning and estate planning. 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Well, how do you get a hold of him? You call 888-568-1755, 888-568-1755. We've made it even simpler. If the phone lines are busy, you can pick up your smartphone and just click on the QR code at the bottom corner of your screen. That QR code will take you right to the landing page of Retire Smart Louisiana, and you can schedule your time with Gary accordingly. If you're thinking about your retirement planning, you know that the retirement storm is upon us. You need to seek Gary so that you have shelter. Stay out of the storm. Book that consultation today. Once again, 888-568-1755 is the number to call in. We're going to take a very short commercial break. When we come back, I'm going to talk more in depth with Gary about legacy planning overall, how it affects your taxes, and how it affects your retirement plan. Stay tuned.
0: You think you have all the time in the world, but once you get closer towards retirement, you realize your time's running out, and time becomes just as valuable as money. But you got to have both of them in consideration, because if you have no money and you live way too long, you're going to have an issue. But the other thing is, people want quality of life. So by giving them quality within their portfolio, all the concerns go away. That's what we do. You know, we point them in the right direction and we show them, look, there is a better way. You don't have to keep making the same mistakes you made for the last 20 years. Even though your portfolio has grown, how many times have you saw a portfolio take a nosedive? And that's what we don't want to see anymore.
1: Welcome back to Retire Smart Louisiana. My name is Cynthia DeFazio, joined today by Gary Powles of Retire Smart Louisiana. And we're talking all about retirement planning on today's show. And why? Because you know the retirement storm is upon us. And where do you go to seek shelter? You call Gary at Retire Smart Louisiana. Gary, obviously today's show is so important because so many people coming into the viewing audience for the first time, coming into the office, if you will, they have questions about legacy planning. They have questions about estate planning. One of the main questions is the new tax changes, if you will, how does that affect estate taxes overall?
0: It does. It actually, there's an improvement. It has gone up. So each person, husband and wife, can basically take $15 million of an estate, which most people don't have. But that's $30 million with two people that basically, they're not going to pay any estate taxes on.
1: Okay.
0: But the one good thing that I like about talking about legacy planning, it's not just that, because most people don't have those type of portfolios. But if you do, great.
1: Right.
2: But the one good thing is people, when they start a legacy plan, they start thinking about, how am I going to pass this on to the next generation? That's when you start gifting, okay? You can gift early up to $19,000 per child, and you can do it twice. Husband and wife can gift that much.
1: Wow.
2: So that's a lot of money.
1: It is. So
2: over a period of time, they're not going to pay any taxes on that, okay? So you're going to gift them that amount of money. And as long as you stay underneath that radar, you don't even have to fill out paperwork with that. You can just give them that amount.
1: Mm.
2: So it starts the plan a little early. But if your children are up in age, I think it's the right thing to do.
1: Mm-hmm.
2: Now, I wouldn't do it. I wouldn't give children a whole lot of money if they're, you know, in their very young ages of, let's say, 18 to 20, 25 years old. You might kind of restrict that because no telling what they're going to do with it.
1: That's true.
2: But for college funds and those kind of things, it's a great thing. First car, maybe they're getting married.
1: Yes.
2: Maybe a first house, a down payment on a house. Those are all ways of, you know, taking your legacy plan and using it to everybody's benefit, your whole family. You know?
1: Most definitely. So your clients, your existing clients, do they have a plan for their estate?
2: Oh, absolutely.
1: They do?
2: Yeah.
1: Okay.
2: Yes. Yeah, most of my clients, when they come sit down with me, we look at their overall picture first, okay? Then I look at what shortfalls they may have. You know, a lot of people think, you know, even in just in the state of Louisiana, they think a will is good enough. A will will not get you through probate or succession. So bottom line is, if you pass on, okay, they're going to have to deal with lawyers. And they could charge whatever they want because you're at their mercy at that point. So if you have a plan in place, a legacy plan, that captures a trust, a living will, a power of attorney, all those things are encompassed in that plan. It protects you, but it protects your family. And you get to, sometimes in some ways, you can control their destiny after you pass on because it's already in the trust. So there's a lot of things you can do within a legacy plan. And it's not just about money. It's about your wishes and concerns. So,
1: are you finding that more and more people are concerned with legacy planning at this time, Gary, more than ever before?
2: Absolutely. I mean, we got to look what's going on in this world today, okay? And nobody's going to give you a handout. And bottom line is, if you can plan ahead of time, and look, the Rockefellers have been doing it for years. They use what they call a waterfall trust. And they literally buy insurance policies on every child that's born, and that stays within that trust. And that money can be used, okay, same way. They can actually have a cash value within that insurance policy that actually gives them an income over a period of time, or they can borrow against it, take money, you know, borrow loans or take money against it for anything. It could be college funds. It could be an automobile. It could be a new house. Or if they just need money for a special occasion or something. But the money stays in there, and then that death benefits within that insurance policy gets passed on to the next generation. And it keeps that trust in place, and it grows and it grows and grows. So there's a smart way to do legacy planning. And not everybody's doing that, but a lot of my clients are.
1: I love that. And so are trusts important for everyone? I know a lot of people question about, do I need a will? Do I need a trust? How do I know? What's the difference? And I have to ask you, is a trust important for everyone?
2: It's not.
1: Okay.
2: Okay. And, you know, a lot of people say it is, but let me just, I'm going to point something out here.
1: Okay.
2: I have a lot of clients, and I never thought I'd see this, but I have a lot of clients that were adopted, and they have no family, okay? And now their adopted family has gone away, and they don't have any children of their own. They never got married. And so they're not going to leave nothing behind to somebody that's related to them. They're going to leave it to charities. You can do all that through a will and not spend the money on a trust. And if they're concerned is about, you know, Medicaid, having to go in a nursing home, they have no concern at that point. Because bottom line is, they don't care whether or not their money gets passed on to these organizations. It's there in case they do live long enough, and then they go without going on into like a nursing home, whatever. But they don't have the restrictions that normal families have. So in those cases, a will is sufficient.
1: Okay.
2: But in most cases, a trust is very important. You start off with a revocable trust when you're young. And then later on in life, when you start getting towards, you know, retirement, you might want to start thinking about converting that to an irrevocable trust where you protect your assets.
1: Mm.
2: Now, if you own a lot of properties, irrevocable trust is a great way to, you know, protect it, because you have lawsuit protection within an irrevocable trust.
1: Sure.
2: And that's all part of legacy planning.
1: It is. And we should also clarify that you obviously do not design these trusts in the office, but you work with an elder law attorney. Do you want to talk a little bit about that?
2: Yeah, absolutely. We have an elder law attorney on our team, and that's what he does. And the one good thing about it, he was a defense lawyer at one time. He also was a real estate lawyer.
1: Okay.
2: He still does a lot of that. And we both share offices. So he uses my office. I use his office.
1: Yep.
2: We go back and forth. And so a lot of times his clients have questions about the financial side of the world. He can't answer those questions.
1: Sure.
2: So he passes them on to me, and vice versa. When I have somebody that is looking to protect their assets, I pass them on to David. And David handles that for us. And it's a great team effort. And
1: it works very well, because
2: absolutely,
1: you realize there's a need for your clients when they come in. They have such a desire to learn more about proper legacy planning and the setting up of wills and trusts, if you will. So it's a great team that you have in place. You know, obviously, with all of these tax incentives, a lot of people are probably wondering, what can I do to get the most out of the new laws? How do you help guide people in the right direction? I know people are wondering this in the audience today.
2: First off, you need to set that appointment. You can call in to 888-568-1755. I'll be glad to sit down with you. I'll review all your information. We'll put a plan in place. And that plan's also going to encompass talking to our elder law attorney. If you do not have a trust, or if you don't have a will, and if you have concerns about you having to go into a nursing home or any of those kind of things, or you just have a concern about how you're going to leave your money behind, we can help you with all that. So it's just a great opportunity for everybody today. I mean, with the cost of everything, this is absolutely free. Come on in and see us. You won't regret it.
1: I agree, Gary. They won't regret it. So the viewers at home, once again, that number to call in for your complimentary consultation with Gary one-on-one is 888-568-1755. Again, 888-568-1755. We realize that you have a lot of questions about how to plan your perfect retirement, how to plan for legacy, if you will. That number to call in, once again, 888-568-1755. Or if you're rushing out the door, we've made it even simpler. You can grab your smartphone, open the camera app, and click on the QR code at the bottom corner of your screen. That takes you right to the landing page of Retire Smart Louisiana, and you can schedule your time accordingly. Remember, we're talking about retirement planning on today's show. And why? Because we know the retirement storm is upon us. You need to seek shelter. You need to find the answers. And Gary has those for you at Retire Smart Louisiana. We'll be right back momentarily. Don't go anywhere.
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1: Welcome back to Retire Smart Louisiana. My name is Cynthia DeFazio, joined today by Gary Powles of Retire Smart Louisiana. And we're talking all about retirement planning because, once again, folks at home, we know the retirement storm is upon us. You need to seek shelter. Gary has the answers for you. Gary, a very important question. Obviously, people are thinking about all of the tax incentives that we've talked about, not only in today's show, but in weeks prior. And they're wondering, what can I do to get the most out of the new laws?
2: Well, there's a lot of things that you could take advantage of, but it's important that you sit down with somebody that understands the big, beautiful bill, because there are changes that are going to affect you. Some of them are very good changes, and some of them not so good. But bottom line is you need to be aware of what's going on, because not having a plan going into the next 2 years could cost you a lot of money. So you really need to sit down with a retirement specialist, and you also need to sit down with your normal accountant that you're talking to every day. And look, if that accountant doesn't know anything about the big, beautiful bill, get yourself another accountant. because they're not going to do you any good. Because that's a tax planner, you know. That's not a person that's actually trying to help you. They're just charging you to do your taxes.
1: Right. And that's just not a good thing. Exactly. Yeah. And you're talking about planning for the future,
2: correct.
1: Not just one calendar year.
2: That
1: it's
2: is
1: important
2: correct.
1: To make that differential. Absolutely. And then, Gary, what about having a plan for the changes? They seem like a good thing to do right now, in your opinion?
2: Oh, yeah, absolutely. Look, there's one really good change. It's going to be beneficial to any newborns all the way up to children who are 8 years of age. They're going to get $1,000 put in a bank account for them. Well, that's not a bank account. It's going to be an investment account. Mm-hmm. And a lot of people are naming this thing the baby Roth, but it's not really set up like the Roth because you can use it with no penalties. So you're not going to have the 10% penalty because you used it before 59 and a half.
1: Mm.
2: You'll be able to take advantage of using it for college funds, a down payment on a house, first automobile, all those kind of things.
1: Wow.
2: And then if that child wants to keep putting money in that fund, they can. But the one good thing is grandparents and parents can put an additional $5,000 in there, and they're going to get some tax write-off with that. So it's going to help everybody.
1: Absolutely, it will.
2: And then, of course, you've got the benefit for our businesses that the first year you can actually write off a lot of taxes. So let's say you need to buy a big piece of equipment that costs $100,000. You can write that off in the first year. We only got 2 years to do that, though.
1: Wow.
2: So the plan starts today, folks, if you're going to do this. So come in and see us. Call that number, 888-568-1755. And look, I want to bring up one other thing. If you're, I don't care what area you're in, call that number. And when you talk to the people who pick up the phone, tell them that you would like to see us at a seminar, okay? We do a lot of legacy planning seminars, and we're going to talk about the big, beautiful bill at those seminars. So sign up for that. Call in and just tell them you'd like to do that.
1: Most definitely.
2: And then we'll get in touch with you, and we'll put you on the list.
1: Most definitely. And Gary, I should also ask you, obviously, I'm not concerned about your clients knowing about these incentives because you are so passionate about education and making sure that your clients are right on the cusp of anything that's new. But with all of the people that have been calling in that I'm talking about for weeks now, and they're booking this complimentary consultation, the new people that you sit with, are they unaware of some of these incentives? Are they hearing them for the very first time when they come in to sit with you?
2: Absolutely, almost every one of them. And it's kind of crazy. You think everybody would know how the big, beautiful bill affects them?
1: Yeah.
2: Nobody seems to know. I just had a client that came in like a week ago, and they own some farmland, and they didn't realize that because they were getting ready to put a nice big barn on the farmland and all these kind of things, and it's a very expensive improvement. And so they can write that improvement off. And it's very beneficial to people who own businesses or whatever. So we all need to take advantage of this because that's not going to be around for much longer. They can buy new computers for their business and all these kind of things. It's 100% write-off.
1: Mm.
2: So everybody needs to take advantage of it.
1: Most definitely. And talking about taking advantage of things, obviously now we've talked about this in the past, but so many of the programs have experienced fraud. Do you feel like a lot of the changes that have tied into the not only this show, but weeks prior, is this the government's way to try to stop fraud with some of these new changes that we're seeing and to secure the benefits for those that truly need them?
2: Absolutely. Look, if you're a hardworking individual and you see your tax dollars going astray, I'm sure you're concerned. And the government is trying to get a handle on this right now, and I truly believe that. Mm. A lot of people don't, but I truly believe that. And, you know, we've got proof. It's in our face. They're giving us these incentives right now, and they're not just for the rich. They're for everybody. Mm. Some are for them, you know, the people who are making more money. But in the long run, those people, if they can increase the size of their business, they can hire more employees and put more people at work, it's an incentive to grow businesses.
1: Most definitely.
2: And that's the other incentive. Bring the money back here to the United States. Stop sending it abroad. You know, all our manufacturers and all left here and went to China because of the cheap labor. Now, all of a sudden, a lot of these companies are coming back because of the tax incentives.
1: Absolutely.
2: That's why I'm praying that they keep those tax incentives in place past 2028 because it's going to promote these companies to stay here and support the Americans.
1: Which is so important. So do you think these small changes will eventually put our programs back on track?
2: Absolutely.
1: Okay.
2: Absolutely. Remove the fraud and let these things work like they're supposed to work. That's what it's all about.
1: Most definitely. And providing clarity and peace of mind when things are running smoothly, which is exactly what you do when you're designing a retirement plan for someone. So, Gary, we have only a couple minutes left of the show this week. But again, please share some final words of wisdom and guidance for those folks right now that are sitting there with their hand on the phone. They're not sure if they could call in, should call in. What do you tell them?
2: Don't procrastinate. Take advantage of this today, because I'm going to tell you, like I said, 2028 is the deadline for a lot of these incentives to go away. Hopefully they don't, but we have no control over that. What one government gives, the other one can take away. And we've seen it in the past. So policies change, just like I said before, like the politicians change their pants.
1: Yeah.
2: So we have to be prepared for that. So bottom line is, if you sit down with us, we could put a plan in place that goes past 2028. And all these incentives that you have today, we take advantage of them, and it's going to put you in a better place past 2028.
1: Most definitely. Again, Gary, it comes down to proper planning. And how
2: Absolutely.
1: Many people that you're seeing for the first time have never heard about the importance of retirement planning?
2: Oh, that's absolutely true. We get them in all the time. They just assume they quit their job. They start taking their money out of their 401k, and they still leave it in a 401k, which is not a good idea. And that's their plan, okay? And when they run out of money, they're in trouble. So not having that plan in place is just not the right thing to do. Right. You know, the best thing to do is have a plan in place already. But if you don't, come see us tomorrow or whenever and get something done. Don't wait. Don't procrastinate, because if you wait too long, then you're going to be in trouble.
1: Gary, thank you so much. To our viewers at home, the time is now to take action. That number to call in is 888-568-1755, 888-568-1755, or you can click on the QR code at the bottom corner of your screen. 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And if you're a veteran of the armed services, we salute you. 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We'll see you soon. 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
1: 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Gary, how are you this week?
2: I'm doing great, and how's about you?
1: I am doing fantastic. Thank you so much. I know that things have been very busy for you. Obviously, you have, what, 6 offices now?
2: Absolutely.
1: That's so crazy. Talk about the locations. I remember when you just had one.
2: I know. Yeah, we're actually in Houma, Louisiana. Down the bayou.
1: Down the bayou.
2: And then we have Harvey, Louisiana. We have Metairie. We have Baton Rouge. We have Lafayette. Am I missing one? I think I'm missing one somewhere along the line. Anyway, but yeah, we have six offices.
1: I love that. And so you obviously have realized there's a need for people that are all over the viewing area. They need to have a location that's close to them because they need answers about how to plan their perfect retirement. People are listening to the show, they're watching the show rather, and they're hearing things that they're hearing for the very first time that no one else is talking about.
2: Yeah, I did miss one office, Covington.
1: I knew it was going to come to you. That's why I tried to fill. I love it. So Covington, that's the other office. So you have such a heart and such a passion for obviously our viewers that are across the bayou. Talk a little bit about the people that are on government assistance, if you will, Gary. Is that number, is it staggering when you think about it? Like, how many people are on government programs in your state?
2: It's actually a lot. You know, we have around 4.6 million people in the state of Louisiana. And out of that 4.6 million, there's about 800,000 older generation. Out of that, about almost 15% is below the poverty level.
1: Below.
2: Mm. And about 38% of those people have some form of disabilities. So we're talking about a lot of needs here.
1: Yes. You know?
2: And especially as people get up into a certain age, you know, the medium age range is around 72 years of age. But we're seeing people that are living almost 100 years of age in our state, and some of them past that. But once you get up to that age, and especially if you're living alone, and believe it or not, we see a lot of people living alone as they get older. And the families move away and they got their own lives. And maybe they don't spend as much time with those people anymore or their family members anymore. So it becomes a problem, especially when these people have to go to the doctor. They need groceries. You know, yes. They got to pay the bills. Some of them aren't driving. And some of them are located in regions where, you know, they got to take a boat to get the land first, to get in a vehicle to go to the doctors.
1: Wow.
2: And that sounds crazy, but we have a lot of people like that in the lower bayou areas, closer to Grand Isle and those places. There's a lot of people that live on the water. So
1: wow. That takes a lot of planning to get to your doctor appointments, to get to the grocery store. It's a different way of life when you think about it.
2: Oh, yeah, absolutely.
1: So I should also ask you, it sounds like a large number of people depend on government for assistance. Would that be true for government assistance?
2: Oh, absolutely.
1: Okay.
2: And, you know, the thing of it is, we have a lot of people on Social Security right now in the state of Louisiana. About 85% of the people that are on those benefits need some kind of assistance, whether it's taking them to the doctors or whatever. That all has a cost to it.
1: Okay.
2: So where does that money come from? And now that the big, beautiful bill came out, there's a lot of reduction in cost for some of these things that people need. So that becomes a problem. So now you have a lot of people volunteering their time to do those kind of things. And it's amazing when you see people go out of their way to help the elderly and do those things.
1: Yes.
2: And look, my mother-in-law is in a nursing home right now. And you don't want to see anybody going to a nursing home. Trust me on that one.
1: Right.
2: But there's a lot of people that come to these nursing homes and volunteer at times. They have people, the live bands to come in there and play music
1: yes.
2: for them. And there's gatherings. So people are, you know, helping the elderly. But there's a lot of people that are isolated that are not getting the help. And that's a real concern in the state of Louisiana. And I don't know if it's like that everywhere else. I just know what's going on in the state of Louisiana. But I'm assuming probably the same thing in mountainous regions, you know.
1: Of course.
2: So we'll see. What's going to happen with all these new changes? Hopefully it's going to help. But
1: I hope so.
2: Yeah.
1: I hope so, Gary, because we've talked in a prior show about someone making the decision between the medications they need versus putting food on the table. No one should ever be in that position.
2: Yeah, that's a sad thing to see. And we hear about it all the time, you know. And when it gets to that point, most of the time, the families that are involved, they don't have the money either. You know, we have a lot of lower income families in the state of Louisiana. So when you think about when a person needs that additional help and they can't get it from their own family members, and then the government, they're relying on the government and their government's not there for them, what do they do? You know, so
1: exactly.
2: That's the choices they got to make. I'm going to either eat today or I'm going to take my medication. You know, yeah. And that's just not a good place to be.
1: No, it's definitely not. And we've scratched the surface, if you will, about the government assistance, if you will. Talk a little bit about changes in Medicare. Is there anything on the horizon with Medicare that we should be aware of?
2: There's not a lot of changes. Of course, Irma has gone up. So the out-of-pocket expenses, the additional costs for Plan B and D has gone up. But Plan B is not a requirement. You know, do I think it's necessary? Yeah, I do. Because, you know, that's out-of-pocket expenses that you're going to see if you don't have a plan in place. And you go to the doctor and, you know, if you don't have insurance, you're in trouble because a lot of these doctors won't take you. So you have to have a plan for all these things.
1: Yes.
2: So you got to plan early, you know, and that has to be an ongoing plan because those things could change every day. You know, like I said, in 2028, we could see all this go away and now all of a sudden we don't know what we're going to get hit with next. But we just have to wait and see. But we have to plan today and not wait to 2028.
1: Are you finding that a lot of people delay retirement, Gary, because they will not have health insurance coverage until Medicare kicks in? Is that something that you see a lot of?
2: Actually, I kind of tell my clients, if you cannot get health insurance, if you take your benefits early and you retire early, you're making a big mistake. You know, a lot of people go into retirement because they're fed up with their jobs. Say, I had enough. And I got people telling me all the time, I can't work with these younger generations. It's crazy.
1: Well, they're so brilliant.
2: Yeah. Yeah.
1: I mean, let's just face it. The younger ones are really smart.
2: Yeah. So they have a hard time, you know, dealing with that. So I've got a lot of clients that want to retire early. So when you want to retire early, you have to look at what costs are you going to inherit by retiring early. And that's the biggest one. It's probably going to be your medical cost. And if you don't have any health issues and you think you're going to be healthy for the next 20 years and you only got 3 years to go to hit 67, okay, you might roll the dice, but I don't like rolling the dice with anything. So I would suggest at least get some temporary insurance if you're going to retire. And if you can't afford to do that, it's not time to retire, folks. You've got to have a plan in place. You
1: know? Most definitely. And Gary, I know that you have a very special message to the viewers at home today. Spend some time talking about what that is before we take our first commercial break.
2: Sure. You can call in to 888-568-1755. I'd love to sit down with you and we can put together a plan. We can look at Social Security benefits, pension plans, investment strategies, taxes, the changes in the tax laws, all those things we can go over together. And I guarantee you, you will be happy if you do this.
1: Gary, thank you so much. I guarantee that you will be happy if you do this as well. That number to call in is 888-568-1755. We realize that you're searching for peace of mind when it comes to your retirement planning. Perhaps you're hearing a lot of this information for the very first time. Well, you're being offered the consultation today to ease those fears about retirement. Have Gary draw a plan for you. The number again, 888-568-1755, or you can grab your smartphone and click on the QR code at the bottom corner of your screen. That is the fast track to get on Gary's schedule at Retire Smart Louisiana. We're going to take a very short commercial break here on Retire Smart Louisiana, but don't go anywhere. We're talking all about things that are needed for retirement. We've talked about government assistance, but I do have some questions for Gary more in depth about Medicare when we return. Stay tuned.
2: Client relationship starts off with just gathering the information in the beginning. I don't really know them and they don't know me. And they may see me on TV and they feel like they already have somewhat of a rapport by seeing me on TV. And I think they already know what I'm trying to do for people. It takes a few times seeing an individual before they get real comfortable because along the way, everybody makes financial mistakes, so to speak, and they may pick the wrong financial plan along the way. And they got to feel you out. Because we don't want to use some kind of cookie-cutter program like everybody else is using because they don't work. You got to cater to that individual. We gather their information. We look at their concerns and what their needs are. The obvious thing is their portfolio and say, hey, look, you know, I can shoot some bullet holes in this thing because certain things are not right.
1: Welcome Welcome back to Retire Smart Louisiana. My name is Cynthia DeFazio, joined today by Gary Powles of Retire Smart Louisiana. And we know that you tune in every single week because the retirement storm is upon us. And where are you going to go to seek shelter? You're going to call Gary and book that complimentary consultation. So again, thank you for being with us. Gary, I would love to spend some more time really talking about the importance of planning for Medicare before retirement, because I think so often people make that decision before really understanding what healthcare costs could be. And you mentioned that a lot of doctors won't even see someone unless they have some type of coverage in place. So I just wanted to spend a little more time talking about why that's important when you're sharing this with our viewers at home.
2: Oh, absolutely. This is a subject matter, and I tell people this all the time, leave things to the professionals.
1: Yes.
2: I don't know how to put it any other way. If you need a lawyer, you go get a lawyer. You don't get somebody from the grocery store and have a conversation with them about the problems you got, okay?
1: That's true.
2: So we actually have an expert on our team. She's a Medicare agent, and that's Ms. Robin Davis. And she's local in Houma, Louisiana, but she works at all of our offices, and we normally will pass our clients on to her because she actually has been in the medical field for many, many years. So it's not just about getting your insurance, so to speak. It's about making sure you pick the right plan, because picking the wrong plan can hurt you in the future. Because a lot of people should not be getting the Advantage plans that they offer, because some of them are great plans. But if you have previous history of medical problems and you get on one of those Advantage plans and then you try to get off and go back to Medicare, it's not going to happen. And then the cost can keep going up, and then now you're trying to get out of it and you can't. So a lot of people that have health issues usually try to stay on Medicare. And Ms. Robin sits down with them and goes over all these things and puts the plans together for them and shows them the positives and negatives about every plan. And what I love about Ms. Robin is she's not a salesperson. She's not trying to make a sales pitch to all my clients. She just really wants to teach them.
1: Sure.
2: She's retired out of the medical field, and she's kind of doing this for us, you know, not on a full-time basis, on a part-time basis, but she is the best that I've ever talked with that. And she stays abreast of all the changes with Advantage plan, Medicare adjustments, all these kind of things. She knows it all. And that's why I give that subject matter to my professional.
1: Yes.
2: I'm not going to take that one on. I know enough about it, but I'll pass them on to Ms. Robin.
1: Well, that makes perfect sense, because when you think about it, if you choose the wrong plan, can you switch it, Gary, or are you locked in? Because that sounds like something that people should definitely not be doing at home. They need assistance with this.
2: Let's just say your health is good and you get into an Advantage plan, you can change, okay? Because you have no restrictions. But if you get convinced to take on an Advantage plan, because it's better for the agent than it is for you, and I hate to say that, but sometimes that's the way a lot of these agents do it, you're going to get yourself in trouble. So I would suggest, you know, that my clients, as well as any new clients, sit down with somebody that's professional, listen to their information, do your own research, because it's critical that you understand what you're going to have. I tell this to people all the time. I don't care if it's an investment. I don't care if it's an insurance policy. Know what you own, because
1: right.
2: If you don't know what you own, you're probably going to get yourself in trouble. And having the wrong person talk to you about this is another problem. Don't listen to your next door neighbor. Oh, I got the greatest Advantage plan on earth, and convince you to go jump into that, because if you got any health issues, guess what? You're probably going to have a problem moving out of that Advantage plan and going somewhere else.
1: Yes.
2: So it's...
1: And a lot of people do take advice from their neighbors and
2: at
1: the water cooler, which is very scary because it's not a one-size-fits-all situation. You mentioned the two different parts, B and D. For the viewers at home who aren't sure what that is, could you explain what are parts B and D? What do those encompass?
2: Okay. Part D is the drug prescription plan. Years ago, we weren't required to have that. You can get your own if you want to. Now you're forced to get it, and you got to pay for it. You don't have a choice.
1: Okay.
2: Part B, you do have a choice. But here's the problem. If you don't take it right away, and you want it, say, 5 years down the road, it's going to cost you more because there's an increase. It's a penalty, so to speak, for not taking it when you were offered it in the beginning.
1: Okay.
2: So there's a lot of people out there that are walking around with just Part A and Part D, you know, and maybe they have a spouse that has good insurance and they're getting the, you know, the Part B through their wife's insurance policy. I have that with my wife. She worked for the school board for many, many years, and I still have her insurance through the school board. So, plus I have Medicare. I'm old.
1: No, you're not. Yeah. You're not. I should ask you a question as well. Does Medicare cover long-term care? That
2: no.
1: usually is a question that a lot of people, they don't understand the answer to that.
2: That's
1: so
2: a
1: the
2: myth.
1: Answer is no. Okay.
2: That's a myth. It does not.
1: Okay.
2: It's not part of the government's plan. The government's plan is for you to go on Medicaid, spend all your money down, and lose everything.
1: Wow.
2: That's basically the plan they're going to give you. So unless you're super wealthy or unless you have some type of trust in place to protect all your assets, going into retirement without a plan is not a good idea.
1: Yeah.
2: And I see it a lot. I have a lot of clients coming in. They don't have any long-term care. And, you know, $400,000 today sounds like a lot of money. But when you're spending $100,000 a year on long-term care, that's 4 years.
1: Absolutely.
2: And if you live 7 years in a long-term care facility and you got a house that you paid for already, guess what? Once you run out of your money, they're coming after that house next.
1: That's right.
2: There's nothing you can do about it.
1: And you're talking about one person, so you double
2: right.
1: that for a couple.
2: That's correct.
1: Wow, that is scary. So I should ask you, how do you determine what is the best route for Medicare elections?
2: Ms. Rahman.
1: I knew you were going to say that.
2: I'm serious because bottom line is, you know, it's kind of out of my league a little bit.
1: Yeah.
2: It's not something that I do every day. I understand how it works, but I would prefer my clients seeing a professional.
1: Yes.
2: If you know, they need advice on estate planning, come to me, sit down with me, and then I'm going to move you over to the lawyer who's licensed to do that. Everybody has a profession, and we have to realize there's no such thing as a one-stop shop. You might be able to go to one building and everybody's in there.
1: Right.
2: But one person's not going to do it all for you.
1: No, and would you want that? That sounds scary.
2: Wouldn't. That's putting all your eggs in one basket.
1: Most
2: so to
1: definitely.
2: Speak. But here's the one thing that I always tell everybody. Always get referrals. Don't trust me. Don't trust anybody. Get referrals. If you hear great things about Miss Robin, go see her. If you hear anything bad about Miss Robin, which I don't think you're gonna, but don't go see her. I mean, it's as obvious as that. You know, you get those referrals and you see the right people. You don't listen to your next door neighbor.
1: Right. Or don't take advice at the water cooler.
2: That's exactly right.
1: To our viewers at home, there's a number for you to call on your screen. 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And how do you do that without a plan? You're being offered the consultation today. 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Or grab your smartphone and click on the QR code at the bottom corner of your screen. That's the fast track to get on Gary's schedule at Retire Smart Louisiana. We're going to take a very short commercial break. Don't touch that channel. I have so much more with Gary when we return.
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1: Welcome back to Retire Smart Louisiana. My name is Cynthia DeFazio, joined today by Gary Powles of Retire Smart Louisiana. And we know that you tune in every week because you are aware that the retirement storm is upon us. Where do you go to seek shelter? You come in to see Gary at one of the offices of Retire Smart Louisiana. He has the answers for you. So thank you for watching each week. Gary, I want to ask you a question about people that are age 65 and they're still working. Do they have to take Medicare benefits if they're still working?
2: No, absolutely not. A lot of people do because they have, let's just say they have insurance with their company. And a company is covering the cost of that. In a lot of cases, that happens. So if that's the situation, I would suggest, yeah, go ahead and take your Medicare benefits. But if not, and you're paying a cost for that, you're going to pay a cost for the Medicare, okay? So especially if you're a high earner. And so, you're not required to, but that's kind of up to you. Depends on your situation, whether you should or not.
1: Okay. So all of these things just need to be really thoroughly talked about with each individual person that comes into your office. Oh, yeah. Again, we can't stress that enough. This is not a cookie cutter situation. It's not a plan that you'll be mailed. These plans are actually designed for what you need. So, Gary, on that same vein, I want to ask you a question about any additional cost to Medicaid that some seniors need to worry about. Because I know some of our viewers at home are perhaps on Medicaid as we speak. Any costs that are going to be incurred in that?
2: Absolutely. Since the big, beautiful bill, of course, now you could be required to pay a $35 copay when you go to the doctor. So that's something that they didn't see before. Everything was basically free. Now, I don't think that's a bad thing, because here's the deal with that.
1: Okay.
2: It's like anything else. If I filled this table up with a pile of money and I told you you can have as much as you want, you'd take it all, right? Well, it's the
1: I'd
2: same.
1: I'd leave you some.
2: Yeah. You'd leave me some?
1: I'd leave him some.
2: How about this little corner over here?
1: Yeah, I'd give you some.
2: But I think about it like that with insurance.
1: Yes.
2: If you can go to the doctor anytime you wanted and it didn't cost you anything, every time your nose ran or anything that was wrong with you, you'd be running to the doctor.
1: Yes.
2: Free medicine, free
1: it's
2: everything.
1: True.
2: Okay? So now by putting that $35 copay in there, it kind of slows that down a little bit and says, well, you know what? Do I really need to go to the doctor? Maybe I should not spend the $35 and use that on food or whatever.
1: Right.
2: You know, but it puts a little bit of a restriction in there. So, yeah, the access is still there, but it's going to cost you a little bit this time, okay? And I think that kind of eliminates the fraud because I'm going to tell you, I hate to say it, but there's a lot of doctors out there that encourage that. So you have a person that comes in there and they'll say, okay, you're on Medicaid? Oh, good. Let's run up the bill. And
1: really?
2: They'll just tell them, you need to come back next week and you need to come back the week after and you need to come back and have a follow-up and all that. Now, once that copay starts, then all of a sudden, you're in the driver's seat, and he says, you need to come back next week. He goes, well, wait a minute, that's another $35 copay.
1: I was just going to ask you, is that every single time they come
2: absolutely.
1: Back? So it's $35 each time.
2: Yeah. I mean, and that doctor could keep doing this over and over again. So bottom line is, it kind of puts the restrictions in place where people are more honest, okay? Well, maybe I'm really not sick. I don't need to go see the doctor. And it puts the doctors in a position where they don't have easy access to this money that's coming out of taxpayer dollars, you know?
1: Okay. So, all of these things to think about. Does Medicaid have any certain restrictions for seniors that are needing nursing care?
2: It depends.
1: Okay.
2: Okay. If you're a low-income person and you have no assets, okay, there are really not a whole lot of cost or restrictions at that point.
1: Okay.
2: Now, let's just say you have some investments, you have a house and all those kind of things. you'll have to spend your money down before you actually go into that Medicaid facility because Medicare does not cover it. Okay.
1: Okay.
2: So your long-term care or adult daycare or any of those kind of things are going to come out of your pocket first, and then the government picks up the tab from there once all your money's gone. And then eventually, like I said before, they'll come after the house because once the money's gone, they're not done with you. They want everything. And if you can get to it, they can get to it.
1: Yeah, that is scary. Talk a little bit about the big, beautiful bill and how does that affect recipients on Medicaid? Is there anything in there that we should know?
2: Oh, yeah, absolutely. People that are probably on Medicaid, they probably also, a lot of them are getting SNAP benefits.
1: So okay.
2: There's going to be...
1: What are SNAP benefits?
2: Basically food stamps.
1: Oh, okay, thank you.
2: So basically, if you're an able-bodied person, you can work, okay? They're going to force you to work, you know, to pay for those free benefits that you used to get. Now
1: right.
2: you're gonna pay back to the society that's supporting you on their taxes, okay? Where does that money come from? It comes from the people who work and pay taxes. And if you're not paying taxes and you have all these free benefits, you become a burden to the system, okay?
1: Yes.
2: So when we look at the debt in this country at over $38 trillion, and that's not all the debt. We're probably close to about $180 trillion in debt.
1: Wow, that's scary.
2: When you look at all the loans and the money we borrowed and the bonds that are floating out there, all those things affect this country. So when we can't pay our tax bill every year because we don't have enough taxable income coming in and we still have all this money outflowing into these programs like Medicaid, you know, SNAP benefits, all these things, they have to have guidelines in place. And now we're seeing all this getting exposed with all the theft that's coming out in Minnesota and everywhere else, New York, California. It's all over the place. It's probably in every state. We just don't know.
1: Wow.
2: But I think it's going to get exposed. And I think by putting these restrictions and guidelines in place, it's going to make people more honest.
1: Yes, most definitely. Gary, thank you for such an amazing and informative show today. 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
13: President Trump says the peace deal to end the war with Iran will be signed on Sunday. In a post on Truth Social today, he wrote the deal is scheduled to get signed tomorrow, and immediately after it is signed, the Strait of Hormuz is open to all. Trump's statement contradicts from Iran's foreign minister earlier Saturday, which indicated the deal would not be signed on Sunday. Today's announcement comes despite the latest flare-up in the Strait of Hormuz, with U.S. Central Command confirming several Iranian drones had been shot down after they were launched at commercial ships. Sunday's UFC event at the White House will take place as scheduled after a federal judge rejected an effort to block it from happening. Here's Kelly O'Donnell.
14: The White House grounds transformed for an unprecedented event. The UFC built a $60 million spectacle on the South Lawn.
13: The plaintiffs argued the privately run event could not legally be held on the White House grounds.
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0: 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Now, each one of our advisors is going to specialize in what we call the TIMES strategy. And that's going to be taxes, income, Medicare, estate, and Social Security. Now, if your plan doesn't include all five of those, why doesn't it? Right? Why aren't you having a conversation about that? Right? That's 20% of your retirement that you're missing out on. So if you're not following that time strategy, once again, taxes, income, Medicare, estate, Social Security, I want you to pick up the phone, 866-507-9228. Now, as I mentioned, each advisor specializes in one specific area. And so we have the pleasure today, once again, of being joined by Mr. Michael Thompson. And Michael, I know you kind of specialize in the safety, the income side of things. And so talk to me about kind of where does Michael fit into the TIMES puzzle, if you will.
1: Thomas, thank you for giving me the opportunity to hang out with you. And I just love you rattling off the TIMES plan. Sounds like you've done that once or twice.
0: More than once or twice, I assure you.
1: Sounds good. And in all honesty, it's an acronym, and it's an acronym that, can I say it like this? It will stand the test of time. And the reason I say that is it's covering everything. And like you said, if your advisor's not talking to you about all these things, why? Why aren't they talking to you?
0: You know, a big thing I say on here, Michael, when we're talking about the other advisors is, if not, why not?
1: If not, why not? So yeah, the TIMES plan, the I in TIMES plan, the income. I like to take that income piece and bring it out just a little bit more and talk about income and investments. Because outside of Social Security, perhaps those of you in the audience have pensions, those are fewer and far between, you're going to get your income from your investments. And so those investments, obviously, they need to be bulletproof, which means we want to grow them, but also we want to make sure they're protected.
0: Of course. Of course. And, you know, Michael, I heard a stat the other day. Guys, don't fact check me on this. I was scrolling on the social media. I heard a scary statistic. It said that 50% of Americans 65 years and older rely on Social Security for more than 70% of their income. That was wild to me.
1: Crazy stats, and it gets even worse. I've seen statistics that say upwards of 70% of retirees today, and think about it, greatest generation in the history of our country, baby boomers, more than 50%, upwards of 70% will run out of money at some point in time.
0: 70 will run out?
1: Will run out of money at some point in their retirement lifetime, in their retirement journey. Only you'll be left with, like you just said, Social Security, kindness of strangers, family, friends, and hopefully Walmart will be hiring greeters.
0: Now, when we say that someone is going to run out of money, what would you say is the main cause of that, Michael? Just in your opinion, what do you think causes that the majority of the time? Is it not saving enough? Is it spending too much? What is it?
1: Great question. And I think that the interesting thing is there's not necessarily a main cause, because everybody out there is a little bit different. It comes down to that TIMES plan. Are you as tax efficient as you possibly can be? If we're able to save you $100,000, $150,000 in taxes that you avoid, in essence, didn't we help you make $150,000? So my point is, if you're not buttoned up on taxes, you're going to have the greatest returns under God's green earth, and you give it all to Uncle Sam.
0: Uncle Sam's going to come for his. One thing about Uncle Sam, he's a greedy man.

0: greedy son of a gun. Income. Do you have enough income to last for the rest of your life? Do you know for a fact what your income sources are for the rest of your life? Thomas, here's the crazy thing. I don't care who you are and how good we are. There's certain costs in retirement that simply don't go away. You've got your housing, your medical, your transportation, food, clothing. We could be the most frugal people under God's green earth once again, and still those embedded costs are going to be there. And so do you have embedded income sources? And what I just kind of described is in essence life, but it's certainly not living in retirement. So we've got wants, we've got hopes, we've got desires. We've got friends, families, pets, grandchildren.
1: It's the American dream.
0: The American dream. And we want to enjoy those things. You've worked 20, 30, 40, maybe 50 years to get there. Don't you want to enjoy those things?
1: And to work 30, 40, 50 years and pop into retirement without a plan. To me, you know, I started my career here at Roberts Wealth. And so I've had the having a plan drilled into my brain, right? And so to me, the idea that you're going to even enter into retirement, you're going to start retirement without a plan is mind-boggling to me. You're just going to start pulling from this account? How much are you going to start pulling? What account are you going to pull from? Should you withhold taxes on it? When should I turn on my Social Security? Right? And you just don't know the answer to these questions, and you're going to walk away from a career, your main source of income?
0: The way you put it, it's kind of insanity. And again, the statistics support that. More than half of America is going to run out of money at some point in time, ladies and gentlemen. We got to do something. That plan, if you aim at nothing, guess what? You're going to hit it with amazing accuracy, Thomas. And so that plan, most people's plans are between their ears. And here's the problem with that. Besides, once again, the fact that that's not working, more than half of America is going to run out of money. The problem with having that plan between your ears is we're human. We're emotional beings. And having the plan inside of you, you can potentially cloud the plan with your emotions, Thomas. And some of my worst decisions in life, I have to say, especially when I was in college, probably were surrounded by emotion-based decisions.
1: And especially in today's world, and what I mean is, have you seen the market recently, Michael? It's not exactly the slow and steady.
0: It's been crazy.
1: It's been out of this way. It's been crazy.
0: Yeah, March was bad. April was good. So far, so good in May. What's going to come? You tell me. What's your crystal ball say?
1: I left mine at the shop. I'm sorry.
0: Mine's broken too.
1: Yeah. But I mean, war, inflation. I mean, shoot, at this point, Michael, you know, there's an individual out there that can send out a tweet and drop the market 15, 20%, much, you know, not to mention the fact that we have a new Fed chair coming in next week. What does the market withhold? And I guess my question would be, you know, how heavily reliant are these people or are these retirees or how heavily reliant are you on the market for your income? And y'all have heard me give this example plenty of times before, but you know, if you and the wife have, or you and the husband have that trip to Italy planned next month and the market takes a 30% dip, are you still going on your trip? Or maybe the flip side, right? Maybe the market's down 15, 20% in, you know, 2 years, but down here on the I-10 corridor, doesn't matter which state you're in, Florida, Alabama, Mississippi, Louisiana, Texas, if the air conditioner goes out in July, Michael, you're going to have to get that sucker fixed.
0: You know I'm new to the South, 3 years and 3 years and counting, and you just said it. If that AC's out, no, everything's stopping.
1: And so people have had this drilled into their mind all throughout their working years of, oh, the market's a loss. The market's at a loss. It's only a loss if we sell now. It's a paper loss. Whereas in retirement, you don't have that option anymore. You don't have that ability to wait for the market to recover before you take a withdrawal. No, this is your salary now. And so if the AC goes out or the transmission goes out and the market's down 15, 20%, you're going to have to take that withdrawal and you're going to, what we call compound a loss, right? You're going to kick yourself while you're down.
0: Right. So is the audience out there ready and prepared? If markets don't behave and you're taking distributions, how are you gonna fare? Are you prepared to continue to live your life, take distributions that you need if markets don't cooperate?
1: And so I want to spend some time, and we're gonna talk about that when we come back, in the sense of, you know, how do you plan an income with such a volatile market that we have today, right? With the markets going up and down, how do you survive the swings of the market, especially if you're relying on these dollars as your main source of income? You're not blessed with a pension. Maybe your Social Security is not as much as you'd like it to be. And so relying so heavily on the market, we're going to talk about how that can be a detriment to a lot of people in retirement. But before we end this segment, Michael, I want to talk about the book, right? I want to talk about the book, like the radio show, like the TV show, Transcending the Money Myth, written by our CEO and president, Paul Roberts. And folks, what I like about it is it's simple, right? It is written in plain English, right? It's less than 100 pages. And just like the title, it teaches you all about the many money myths that we have been taught. Talks about all of the pitfalls that people run into in retirement. Talks about the thresholds that a lot of people don't know about in retirement when it comes to income. And it gives an all-around view of how you can retire right. And once again, folks, my favorite part about it is it's written in plain English.
0: Plain English. Thomas, you and I just recently took a trip to Phoenix, finished it during the plane ride. Great, great book, great read, easy to understand. It actually goes to one of the three rules we have as far as a successful retirement. First one's don't lose money. Second one's have that written plan that we talked about. And the third one is avoid financial double talk. Ladies and gentlemen, there is zero financial double talk in this book. It is written in plain English, easy to understand. You will have a better grasp and grip on how to retire right. Retire right means don't run out of money.
1: Oh, Michael, and not to mention, it's free, right? Not $1, not $2.
0: Did you say free?
1: Free, right? Everybody loves free stuff. And so, ladies and gentlemen, if you'd like to take a look at the book, make sure that you're not falling into the pitfalls that far too many people are falling into in retirement. Once you pick up the phone, 866-507-9228. We'll be right back on Transcending the Money Myth with myself, Thomas Moore, as well as Mr. Michael Thompson.
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1: Welcome back to Transcending the Money Myth. This is Thomas Moore, joined alongside Mr. Michael Thompson. And we are two of the all-star advisors here at Roberts Wealth Management. And that's right, there's two of us, but there's not just two of us.
0: It's right. 15
1: there's
0: total.
1: 15 total advisors here at Roberts Wealth Management. And this week, we have the pleasure of being joined by Michael. But once again, it's not just Thomas and Michael, right? 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We have the Medicare expert. We have the estate planning expert. We have the tax man, so on and so forth, right? I'm going to plug it again. Time strategy, taxes, income, Medicare, estate, and Social Security.
0: Thomas, you do that so well.
1: Oh, it rolls off the tongue at this point. And folks, If this is your first time listening in, or maybe you're a longtime listener, if you're wondering, you know, do I have a plan? Do I have a plan for my Social Security? 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I want you guys to log on to robertswealthmanagement.com, and I want you to take our retirement readiness quiz, right? It'll tell you exactly maybe where we need some help, where we can improve, where we're doing just fine, but it'll tell you where you need to be from here. And so once again, that's robertswealthmanagement.com. Click the retirement readiness quiz, and it'll let you know exactly how prepared are you for retirement? How prepared are you to walk away from that 20, 30-year career? And if you've been listening in for some time, and you've been saying, "Oh, one day I'm going to go sit down with them. One day I'm going to get that plan put together. You know, one day I'm going to figure out what my income is going to look like in retirement." Instead of one day, let's make it day one, right? Let's make today the day.
0: Today's the day.
1: Today is the day. 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
0: Thomas, can we do something?
1: Of course.
0: You know, you just mentioned the fiduciary piece of someone that cares. It just hit me quite literally like a bolt of lightning. In fact, since I'm thinking about lightning, can you give me some horns?
1: Can you give me some horns?
0: Ladies and gentlemen, I live for that. And we know that Josh, behind the scenes, our engineer, is smiling right now. So we just made Josh happy with the horns tea. Think so?
1: Oh, absolutely. Something to get excited about.
0: Right. No, the fiduciary piece.
1: Something again, that gets you excited right there.
0: It actually does, because as you know, you had the fortune of starting at Roberts Wealth Management. I'm not going to say misfortune, but you know, I've been around the block a little bit, let's say, and you know, spent almost 10 years at a huge big box discount brokerage firm. Won't say their name, but
1: Charles Schwab.
0: I was going to say it rhymes with Bob.
1: Yeah, you can say it.
0: There you go. I wasn't sure if I could or couldn't there. Yeah, so spent almost 10 years at Charles Schwab, and that fiduciary piece. People would typically think, well, if I'm sitting down with a financial advisor, wealth manager, obviously they've got my best interests at heart. You think most people think that way, right, T?
1: Almost always. And most of those firms, their advisors, yeah, they do have that fiduciary license, but
0: there's two standards, ladies and gentlemen. There's the fiduciary standard, legal, moral, ethical obligation to do what's in your best interest. And Roberts Wealth Management takes it a step further. We're independent, so we're not trying to push a particular product. What we're trying to push is your success. So at the big box brokerage firms and a lot of other wealth managers out there, they will, as Thomas said, be fiduciary, but they'll also be something or utilizes a thing called suitability. So there's two standards. This is a dirty little secret. And Thomas and I, we're going to peel that onion back. We're going to share some of the dirty secrets relative to the industry. And this is one of them. There's two standards out there, ladies and gentlemen, fiduciary and suitability. Suitable. I started at Merrill Lynch, got my licenses there, had a great, super successful advisor as a mentor. And he used to tell me, Thomas, he'd literally say this. He'd say, "Michael, if they could fog a mirror at 6 inches, it's suitable for them." And me as a younger person, I really wondered what he meant at the time. Fog a mirror at 6 inches, then it's suitable. And I ultimately came to learn, he's basically saying if they were alive and breathing, well, then guess what? It's suitable for them. Is that the kind of standard you want when you're working with a wealth manager? Or do you actually want somebody that's on the same side of the table as you, looking out for your best interest, not only doing that, but having a legal, moral, and ethical obligation to do just that.
1: And the other thing that I'll add in there is at those big box firms, a lot of people don't realize they do have the fiduciary licensure, right? I'm talking about your series exams. You have the series 65 and you have the series 7. But as Michael said, there's two standards, right? There's the suitability and then there's the fiduciary standard. And so the dirty little secret is that if you're working with a big box firm, right, you're Merrill Lynch, Edward Jones, Charles Schwab, Morgan Stanley, and you're working with a name brand firm like that, the trick is that they're going to have their Series 65, their fiduciary advice license.
0: Right. Right?
1: They are going to have that. But they're also going to carry a little something called the Series 7. Now, the Series 7 is your broker-dealer license or your stockbroker's license. And so when folks go in there and they start having a conversation and they're hit with, oh, Michael, let's pick up 100 shares of Apple. They dropped down 10% last week. I know you wanted to go on that vacation at the end of the month. Maybe this will ride it back up to the top and that'll give you that nice little bump for that vacation. What do you think? You have to stop and you have to ask yourself, is this guy giving me fiduciary advice or is he brokering a stock transaction? Because like you said, there's two standards that you have to apply by.
0: Thomas, you're shedding light. The interesting thing, and we probably shouldn't go too far down this rabbit hole, but we can. Having the Series 7 license, and I, full disclosure, had a Series 7 license and ultimately put that on the shelf to come over to the good guys, to come over to Roberts. Having a Series 7 license means you have to be sponsored.
1: Correct.
0: You have to be sponsored.
1: Correct. And let me interrupt you with two things, Michael. One is that how many advisors at Roberts Wealth have the Series 7, the stockbroker's license?
0: Zero.
1: Zero. Ladies and gentlemen, zero of the advisors here at Roberts Wealth Management carry that Series 7, meaning everyone here is 100% a fiduciary advisor. And if you're interested in sitting down with a true fiduciary firm, once you pick up the phone, 866-507-9228. Once again, 866-507-9228. And Michael, I hate to interrupt you like that. I wanted to make sure the folks at home got it.
0: I love the direction you're heading. Ladies and gentlemen, do what Thomas says. Come sit down, hang out with us, pick up the phone, 866-507-9228. Time well spent. Kind of like Paul's book, Thomas mentioned free at the beginning of our show. Sitting down with us won't cost you anything. In fact, what we're asking you to do is pour into yourself. Spend a little time on you. You spend time on everything else, your wife, your husband, your daughter, your son, your job, your career. We're asking you to spend time on you. Are you worth the thoughts? Are you worth the time? We hope you are. That fiduciary piece, again, we're going to be on your side. We want to make sure that you achieve your version of success.
1: Michael, talk to me a little bit about what that looks like on the initial onboarding meeting, because I know for a fact, so I've met with them myself before I was in the industry. When you walk into a big box brokerage house and you want to talk about retirement planning, Michael, what's the first question?
0: How much money do you have?
1: How much money do you have? Right? They hit you right off the rip. How much money do you have? Because that's really all they need to know about you. And so talk to us about what it looks like coming in for that initial meeting with Roberts.
0: Right. That how much money do you have, or how many assets do you have, et cetera? I can say it fancier, but that's the heart of it. That's going to allow them to spend the least amount of time on you, put you in cookie cutter A portfolio or cookie cutter B or C. Total different experience when you come to Roberts. We call our first meeting a discovery meeting, Thomas, and that's exactly what it is. Full disclosure, I actually call it a first date. And we're not going to try to get too heavy on a first date. We just want to get to know you. And here's a crazy thing. We want to get to know you, obviously, from a financial standpoint. But the crazy thing, Thomas, is we actually want to get to know who you are. We want to know you as a person. Again, what are your hopes, your dreams? What have you been putting off all your life and now have the opportunity to do? We want to know you as the person. We want to understand your finances. And again, I said time well spent because we don't want to undo any good work. So if there are 10 things that you need to do in order to have a successful retirement and you're doing all 10, still time well spent hanging out with us because we're going to affirm you're doing 10 things right. You don't need to change a thing. You've got that second opinion that allowed you to feel comfortable that the path that you're on is exactly the path you need to stay on.
1: And so, ladies and gentlemen, we'll be right back here on Transcending the Money Myth. But if you're ready to make a change, if you're tired of being with those big box firms, as Michael said, if you think that you deserve more, if you know that you deserve more, I want you to pick up the phone, 866-507-9228, because it's time to make a change, right? Make today the day. We'll be right back with Transcending the Money Myth.
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1: Welcome back to Transcending the Money Myth. I am your host, Thomas Moore, joined alongside Mr. Michael Thompson here in the Roberts Wealth Management studio. Now, folks, we had a pretty intense segment there a minute ago, Michael.
0: That was. My goodness.
1: It's just all too common. People fall for the, you know, the advertisements they see on TV or maybe the sales pitch follow, that they hear.
0: Right. Follow the herd.
1: Follow the herd, right? If they're doing something wrong, how'd they get this big?
0: Right.
1: Well, folks, if you're tired of the big boxes BS, and you want to work with a company that's big enough to matter, but
0: small enough to still care.
1: If you want to speak with somebody who knows your name, you're greeted by your first name when you walk in the door with a smile and probably a cup of coffee. And definitely a warm cookie, right? At all of our offices, Miss Lori's been kind enough to share the recipe across all 8 of our offices. And so if you want to work with a family-owned, independent fiduciary firm that knows you, but not only knows you, but cares about your hopes, dreams, aspirations, and is 100% dedicated to making sure that you achieve those, I want you to pick up the phone, 866-507-9228, and set up that complimentary review. It's complimentary. There's nothing to lose. Like I said prior, if you come in and you got all the boxes checked, I have to tell you that. I'm not going to sit here and spin it. We don't want to undo any good work, but we certainly want to get you a second opinion on your portfolio. And so pick up the phone, 866-507-9228. Come into any of our 8 offices and sit down with one of our fiduciary advisors. Now, Michael, we were talking a moment ago about how investment selection is made at these big box firms, how some people, you know, not some people, a lot of people, their investments do not line up with their goals. They'll sit down in that first meeting. They'll go, oh, yeah, yeah, I'm very conservative. I'm a very conservative investor. And we'll get their report back and they're, you know, 100% in the stock market or 100% in like variable annuities. And so talk to us a little bit. I know you had a situation that came up last week where the goals didn't exactly match the investments.
0: We talked earlier, again, statistics are horrible. More than half of America is going to run out of money at some point in time. And one of the big reasons, again, there's probably not one reason, there's a multitude of reasons, but one of the biggest ones is risk, Tom, is taking too much risk. So one of the things we'll do is we'll run a Morningstar report for people that we initially meet. And so, ladies and gentlemen, do you feel like having a Morningstar, an independent third party, and in fact, Morningstar, a little bit about who Morningstar is. They are the preeminent rating agency, if you will. Their whole mission in life is to rate stocks, bonds, annuities, so on and so forth. So we use them as an impartial third party to kind of say or show where a person is at. And as you said, Thomas, if you're buttoned up, if you're doing everything 100% like you should, Morningstar is going to point that out. We're going to affirm it and send you on your way. Appreciate your time.
1: So wait, Michael, you're saying that it's not Robert's Wealth that's giving you that overview or that return?
0: That is exactly what I'm saying. At the end of the day, we could be biased and you know, we're human. And so when you come to Robert's Wealth Management, we want the best for you. And if the best for you is staying the course, we're going to be able to tell you that. So using the Morningstar takes the impartiality out of it. We're using a third party that has no stake in the game. They don't care one way or the other. That gives us a baseline. And as you were mentioning, I had a client early this week that came in and they're at one of those big boxes, won't say the name. They recently retired, late 60s, and all 15 of us look at what they're doing. We call it case design. We come back and report the findings to the clients. And basically I said, did you realize that your portfolio looks like the 28-year-old version of yourself, not the 68-year-old version of yourself? And what I mean is you're carrying the risk of a person in their late 20s, not a person in their late 60s that's on the verge of using their funds to live their life. And that risk could quite literally derail all of the good work that they had put in if markets don't cooperate.
1: I like to use myself as an example, Michael, in the sense that when people come in with these high-risk portfolios, and when I say high-risk, folks, I can't tell you, I can't count how many people have come into the office and their portfolio is set up more aggressive than my own. And I am nowhere near retirement. And using myself as the example, the average market drawdown is 31%, right? When the market crashes, about 31%. And Michael, if I take a 31% hit in my portfolio, you know, I'm not excited. You know, I'm not having a good day by any means. But I'm also not looking at the calendar going, oh my gosh, am I going to have to work an extra 2 years? Am I going to have to go back to work? No, because I have time and income on my side where I can replace and replenish these dollars over the next 20, 30 years. Whereas if you're 62 years old, maybe you're in your last year, your last 2 years, 3 years of retirement, if you take a 31% hit to your portfolio, I mean, that can be devastating. Talk to me about, I mean, what does that look like when you take a hit like that, that close to retirement?
0: Thomas, there's so much to unpack there. First and foremost, Thomas mentioned he's nowhere near retiring. Ladies and gentlemen, I have the pleasure of being right in front of Thomas. He is a young man, a skin that is porcelain like an Adonis. He is right. He's nowhere near retiring. So if Thomas loses 30% in his portfolio, which is the average drawdown, which lasts a little over a year, by the way.
1: A lot of people don't realize that.
0: Average is
1: 30%.
0: Average, 30%, about a year time to recover. A loss when you're near or in retirement. So there are two portions of everybody's financial journey. There's something called the accumulation phase, which Thomas is in, and then there's something called the distribution phase, which happens on or around the time where you hit 55, 60 years old. You're going to be near or at least or actually in retirement. So in that accumulation phase and distribution phase, they're very distinct and very different. The tools, the techniques, the strategies that utilized in that accumulation stage, they're not necessarily the best to take you down the hill, the distribution phase. And so just getting back to that 30% loss. When you're young like Thomas, and I'm kind of in the middle, ladies and gentlemen. So when you're young, a big gain helps more than a big loss hurts. In other words, Thomas making 30% is going to help him more than him losing 30%. Because if he loses 30%, this young man's got 30 years before he's even thinking about retirement. If you're in that distribution phase, ladies and gentlemen, people that are in the 50s, 60s, 70s, it's just the opposite. A big gain is great. We all want our gains. We're all Americans. We want to keep up and even beat inflation. So we want our gains. But the fact of the matter is a big gain helps less than a big loss. A big loss hurts more. And think about yourselves out there. If you made 25, 30% in the market, think about how that would change your life. And I'm really, really talking to 55-year-old or older people. If you made a 25% gain in the market, how would that change your life? Probably not a heck of a lot. You've probably bought the home. You've got the car. You've helped the kids. So 25% gain would be great. It's probably not going to help you a heck of a lot. It's probably not going to change what you do or your trajectory that much. Now, take that 25, 30% gain and make it a loss. If you lose 25 or 30% in your portfolio, how are you feeling? That 30% loss is going to be way, way more impactful than a 30% gain. And that's why the first rule to successful retirement is don't lose money, Thomas. You might not have time to recover.
1: And in retirement, all too often we see people, they don't have that bucket. And when I say they don't have that bucket, they have 100% of their dollars exposed to market volatility, the ups and the downs. And
0: so do you have a bucket out there that's risk-free that you could draw on even if the markets are down 20, 30% or whatever they're down? Do you have a bucket that you could take from that is void of market risk? Do you have a bucket out there that's tax efficient, tax deferred? Pick up the phone, give us a call, 866-507-9228.
1: You need that seatbelt. Ladies and gentlemen, it's time. Pick up the phone. We'll get you taken care of at any of our 8 offices. 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Now, we'll be right back on Transcending the Money Myth with myself, Thomas Moore, and Mr. Michael Thompson.
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1: Welcome back to Transcending the Money Myth. I'm your host, Thomas Moore, and today I have the pleasure of being joined alongside Mr. Michael Thompson. And as my regular listeners know, the fourth segment that we do on this show every week is a little something we like to call Tax Time with Thomas. Now, I normally do it solo, but I was just having so much fun with Michael in the studio today, I couldn't tell him goodbye. And so we're going to switch it up a little bit today. We had some folks call in with some questions for Tax Time with Thomas. And so I'm going to kind of flip the script. We're going to have Michael play host for this final segment. And he's got these questions that you folks were so kind to call in and give us some material for our final segment here. And so we had quite a few callers. And so we narrowed it down to, what do we have over there, Michael? Five, six?
0: About five or six.
1: Yeah, we got about six that were kind of reoccurring, calling the most popular questions. But I always like to sprinkle it in there. Folks, if you're working with a financial planner and anytime, or financial planner, a financial professional, an investment advisor, wealth manager, and anytime you ask them about taxes on their portfolio, if their response is, go ask your CPA, that's not much wealth management there, is it?
0: It's not a lot of advice.
1: How can you advise on your wealth if we're not accounting for taxes? I mean, what are we doing here? And so if you want to work with a firm that covers taxes, income, Medicare, estate, and Social Security, folks, I want you to pick up the phone, 866-507-9228. And we'd be more than happy to put together a real retirement plan that covers everything that you need in retirement.
0: My goodness, Thomas, I love when you say that.
1: And so, Michael, let's get cracking on these questions.
0: Yeah, thanks. Thanks, Thomas. And so, yeah, we got a ton of participation from the audience. We narrowed it down to about five or six questions. One of the things that I love about my job is again, we work as a team. There are 15 fiduciary financial advisors, Thomas and I being two of them. Thomas and I have had so many meetings with people, helped so many families. And when we talk about the taxes, the T in times, Thomas leads that charge. And the thing I love about Thomas the most is he comes at taxes from a practical standpoint. He also comes at the tax situation from a personal standpoint. So Thomas, from a personal standpoint, people, you know, they talk about RMDs. We hear RMD, I don't know, about 50 times a week. And so tell the audience, what are RMDs? When do you have to start taking them? And what happens if you don't take them?
1: This is a very, very common one. RMDs, right? Folks, it's an acronym. Stands for required minimum distribution. And it is exactly that, right? It is the required minimum amount that you must distribute from your pre-tax retirement accounts. Now, when do you have to start taking them? Well, currently, it's going to be at age 73. And as the law is written currently, that is going to change in 2033 to age 75. Now, folks, I do want to point out that RMD age, the starting age for RMDs has changed, I want to say, three times over the past 5 years, 6 years. Huh. And it is simply the minimum amount that you have to distribute from your pre-tax retirement accounts. Now, it starts at 73, but that does not, it's not a one-and-done situation. Every year, the amount that you're forced to withdraw is going to increase a little bit. Year over year, it's going to increase, and that can lead to a number of problems. You know, maybe you already have your income taken care of, and so you're just paying unnecessary taxes. Maybe you're on the brink of a threshold, right? Maybe if you, when you take your RMD, maybe now you're paying a, you know, higher Medicare IRMA, you know. But when it comes to the RMD, it's simply a minimum distribution that you have to take. And there's really no other reason that you have to take them other than the fact that Uncle Sam, and we've said it already, is a greedy, greedy man. He wants his share of taxes on those dollars. And so the end of that question, Michael, was what happens if you don't take them? Well, the funny thing about it, RMDs, if you don't take your RMDs,
0: yeah, what happens?
1: It's one of the highest penalties in the tax code. It's a 25% penalty.
0: What?
1: 25% penalty on your RMDs. And Michael, that actually, That is lower than it was last year. At the end of 2025, that was lowered. It was 50%. Yes, 50%. Half.
0: Help me out here. You're saying if I don't take money out of my account, I could be penalized up to 25%. It used to be 50%.
1: Yes, correct. And the only reason you have to take it out is so Uncle Sam can tax it.
0: Man, that is nuts. So I feel like you giving us that explanation so Uncle Sam can tax it. I almost feel like these, and you mentioned pre-tax dollars, these pre-tax accounts are almost like tax bombs waiting to go off. So that goes to the second question, which is, what's the difference between a Roth and a traditional IRA?
1: I was expecting this. I had a feeling this was going to be some calling questions. So difference between a Roth and a traditional. So in a traditional IRA or a traditional 401k, you're going to receive your dollars from your employer. You're going to receive your pay. You're not going to pay taxes on those dollars, and you're going to invest them into a traditional IRA or traditional 401k. Those dollars are going to grow tax deferred up until we reach retirement age, 59 and a half.
0: And that's what most people have, right?
1: That's what most people have, right? Most people have a traditional IRA, traditional 401k. The 401k has been around since the late 70s. And they just recently introduced a Roth 401k option. You receive those dollars, you invest them pre-tax, they grow tax deferred. And then once you reach retirement age, when you go to take those dollars out of a traditional IRA, you're going to pay your regular income tax rate on those dollars. Now, in a Roth IRA or a Roth 401k, you're going to receive your dollars from your employer. You're going to go ahead and pay the taxes on those dollars. You're going to give Uncle Sam his due. Then you're going to invest them into a Roth IRA or a Roth 401k, and they're going to grow, not tax deferred though, but Michael, tax free.
0: I like the sound of that.
1: And they're going to grow tax free so that once we reach age 59 and a half, in retirement, we go to take those dollars out of our Roth IRA or our Roth 401k. We are not going to pay taxes on those dollars, right? We're not going to pay any taxes on those dollars.
0: Ever again?
1: Ever again. Ever again. And so the difference in between a Roth IRA and a traditional IRA is simply when you pay the taxes on those dollars. Now, keep in mind, you're going to get the same type of growth or the same amount of growth, excuse me, in a Roth and a traditional. It's simply a matter of when do you want to pay taxes on those dollars? Because me personally, you know, I don't want Uncle Sam to be a business partner of mine in retirement. And if you're socking away your dollars in a traditional IRA or a traditional 401k, you know, the taxes that are owed on those dollars, Uncle Sam's going to have a say in that. Uncle Sam's going to have a say in those dollars for the rest of your life. Maybe not, right? Because you're not stuck with a traditional IRA, right? You don't have to be stuck with a traditional IRA or traditional 401k. At Roberts Wealth, one of the main things that I do here as the tax advisor, if you will, is cleaning up that tax liability, right? Cleaning up those tax bombs, if you will, that are 401k and traditional IRA.
0: Thomas, that's super insightful. The listening audience out there, is one better than the other? Is a Roth better or is a traditional IRA better? And how do you know?
1: So I like to use the analogy of the farmer in that, you know, if Uncle Sam is going to take 20% and the farmer has a choice, right? The farmer has a choice. He can give Uncle Sam 20% of the seeds, right, before they grow and blossom and turn into many, many, many more seeds. Or he can give Uncle Sam 20% of the harvest, right? The 20% of the harvest. Folks, ask yourself, which one is less, right? Which one is going to be less than Uncle, that the farmer has to give Uncle Sam? If he gives him 20% of the seeds, or if he gives them 20% of the harvest after it's grown and blossomed.
0: Ladies and gentlemen, I love that analogy. Again, plain English. I'd rather be taxed on that seed than the harvest because, God willing, that harvest is going to grow and be much, much bigger than the original seed.
1: All right, I think we got time for maybe one more, Michael.
0: Let me ask you about Social Security. This time last year or thereabouts, lot of news coming out that Social Security wasn't going to be taxed anymore. So let me just ask on behalf of the listening audience, do we still have to pay taxes on Social Security, Thomas?
1: Yes. That's a big yes, unfortunately. So a lot of people don't realize it, but Social Security is still taxable at 85%, right? And what does that mean? Because that confuses some people. That means that 85% of your Social Security is taxable at your regular income rate. Now, there are thresholds, right? If you have, I believe it's, if you have less than $25,000 and you file your taxes single in income, or if you're married filing jointly and you have less than $32,000 of outside income, well, then maybe not. Maybe your Social Security isn't taxable. But for the vast majority of people out there, Social Security up to 85% of it's going to be taxable at your regular income rates. And so, yes, Social Security is still taxable. And perhaps next week, Michael, I'll spend some time talking about what this big, beautiful bill has done in terms of how it affects the taxation on Social Security. But folks, that is all the time we had today. And once again, it's always a pleasure to be on here. I hope you guys have a blessed week and a wonderful day.
0: Thomas, thank you so much for having me. Team, group, people out there, let's make sure that Uncle Sam doesn't get any more than what he deserves.
1: Pick up the phone, 866-507-9228. That is all from us over here at Roberts Wealth Management. Thank you very much.
0: Be blessed.
3: Roberts Wealth Management is registered as an investment advisor and only conducts business in states where it is properly registered or is excluded from registration requirements. Registration is not an endorsement of the firm by securities regulators and does not mean the advisor has achieved a specific level of skill or ability. Information presented on this program is believed to be factual and up to date, but we do not guarantee its accuracy and should not be regarded as a complete analysis of the subjects discussed. This program is a paid advertisement sponsored by Roberts Wealth Management. All investment strategies have the potential for profit or loss. Discussion should not be construed as an offer to buy or sell or a solicitation of an offer to buy or sell the investments mentioned. A professional advisor should be consulted before implementing any of the strategies discussed. Investments involve varying degrees of risk, and there can be no assurance that any specific investment or strategy will be suitable or profitable for a client's portfolio. Asset allocation, rebalancing, and diversification do not ensure or guarantee better performance and cannot eliminate the risk of investment losses. References to market results do not represent the performance of Roberts Wealth Management. Historical performance returns for investment indexes and or categories usually do not deduct transaction and or custodial charges or an advisory fee, which would decrease historical performance results. There are no guarantees that a portfolio will match or outperform a specific benchmark. Tax information provided is general in nature and should not be construed as legal or tax advice. Always consult an attorney or tax professional regarding your specific legal or tax situation. Roberts Wealth Management is not engaged in the practice of law or accounting. Tax and Social Security rules are subject to change at any time. Annuity guarantees are subject to the financial strength and claims paying ability of the issuing insurance company.
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23: Is there a peace deal at hand? I'm Roger Stern, Fox News. President Trump says the U.S. and Iran will announce a peace deal tomorrow, but Iran says it may take a few more days. Fox's Rich Edson at the White House says the sticking point has been Iran's nuclear program.
24: Conflicting timelines and updates have defined these negotiations over the past few months. President Trump posting on Truth Social, quote, "The deal is scheduled to get signed tomorrow, and immediately after it is signed, the Hormuz Strait is open to all. At the appropriate time, when all is calm, we will go in and get the nuclear dust buried deep under the powerful sunken Grant Mountains, thanks to our beautiful B-2 bombers and their brilliant pilots, and downblend and destroy it, whether in Iran or the United States." Now, the president added that if the process doesn't work out, we have the ultimate alternative, hopefully never to be used again. However, a spokesman for Iran's foreign ministry says that while the U.S. and Iran could sign a deal in the coming days, it won't be by tomorrow.
23: Trump is expected to discuss getting mines out of the Strait of Hormuz during the Group of Seven summit, which takes place on Monday. Congress left on a week-long break without extending a key intelligence tool.
25: Legal authority for the government's foremost intelligence-gathering weapon to foil terrorism, FISA Section 702, expires. There's worry about unprecedented vulnerabilities this summer. A bipartisan coalition tanked an emergency FISA extension in Congress. FISA siphons the calls, emails, and texts of foreign intelligence targets. But a court ruling says the government can still track suspect communications, despite a lapse in the law. However, it's unclear if telecommunications companies will provide digital breadcrumbs to the government, lacking a congressional safeguard.
23: Fox's Chad Pergram, America is listening to Fox News.
26: Mm-hmm.
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